0: Before we get to all the great things we want to say about Meade, I do want to give a big shout out to Cal Murphy. He came in, it was bases loaded, nobody out, up three, down 3-0, and went 6 shutout innings of baseball. Got out of that jam and then put up enough zeros to give his aces a chance. But the problem was Grayson Rhodes was just absolutely Nolan Ryan-like as he throws the no-hitter. 21 batters is all. He faced the minimum. He hit Jake Murphy, and on the very next pitch, it was a 5-4-3 double play. And really, the only hit that was even close was the sliding catch off of Wesselberg's line drive into right field.
1: Yeah, I mean, it was incredible performance by Rhodes. I mean, it's going to go down in Meade County history. I mean, you throw a no-no in the postseason. I mean, that's a monster feat. And
0: listen, I've seen some great pitchers at Meade County, whether it be Bo Wilson, Jake Wilson incredible. Was another one. You know, they had great pitchers throughout the history of that
1: Stansbury school, last year.
0: Stansbury,
1: was pretty darn great.
0: It's been a while since I've seen a guy that not only has the stuff. Rhodes, as I said, it was pretty cool. Lil Pop came up later after he had to get around that, you know, ordinance that's out there on 431.
1: Yeah, if you're coming here right now and you're coming down 431.
0: Turn around and go another way because there's a explosive device somewhere on 431, right around Buck Creek Baptist Church.
1: Yeah,
0: but I've seen a lot of Meade County pitchers. The command, the stuff he has is right, but the command he has with that stuff, absolutely electric.
1: Yeah. No, man, it was dominating. It just felt like even after once the Aces got to the second times of the order and they remained dominant, you thought, man, this 3-3 is going to stand up.
0: Yeah.
1: I mean, it's just one of those nights where Rhodes was locked in from the get-go. Hats off to him. I mean, the Meade County will punch their ticket now. They'll go to defend their regional, looking for back-to-back regional titles here, and they'll be back here tomorrow and about to find out who they'll face. Apollo and McLean County coming up here in just 8 o'clock. First pitch is the scheduled time. But for Owensboro Catholic, you know, this is still a young baseball team.
0: They start 6 sophomores.
1: Yeah, they're going to graduate. Right. Get Baird Evans and Mason Moser.
0: Gentry
1: out
0: Atwell.
1: Out of the starting lineup. And Gentry Atwell out of the pen for the most of the season. And then Cam Woodward. So only 4 seniors for the Aces.
0: They'll be back next year, probably.
1: As long as Coach Hamilton's over there at Owensboro Catholic, they're going to be in the mix for a third region title every single year. It's just how it's going to be.
0: Yeah, without a doubt. So we'll name it. We got to name it officially.
1: Oh, yeah.
0: Our Kentron Manufacturing Player of the Game. How about Grayson Rhodes? He goes 2-for-4, RBI, run scored, and of course, throws the no-hitter to punch Meade's ticket to the third region championship game tomorrow night, 6 o'clock. You can hear it on 102.7 The Game. Have the live stream up, too. We're going to work on the other live stream because we got McLean County is going to use some of the gear to do their live stream, hoping to have the Apollo live stream with McLean here on 102.7 again. See if we can make it happen.
1: And see if we can get under the hood and get this thing fixed before the next.
0: So we'll send you back to ESPN, and then we'll kick back off here in about 20, 25 minutes. I don't even know what time it is. This game went by so fast.
1: No, yeah.
0: So as far as you know, I was going to ask if they're keeping the 8 o'clock. I don't think they'll start early.
1: No.
0: I don't think. Because you don't want to do that with the crowd.
1: No, I agree. I think it'll be an 8 o'clock first pitch.
0: Yeah, so we'll probably kick back in at about 7. We'll check in at 7:30 and let you know it's still an 8 o'clock pitch time. We'll break in, give you an update.
1: With no weather bearing down on us, I'd be shocked if they moved it up.
0: No, I would too. I would if I'm a fan. If I show up at 8:05 and it's in the third inning, I'd be upset.
1: Yeah.
0: But it's Meade County taking down Catholic 3-0 here in the Owensboro Health Third Region Baseball Tournament. The live stream has been brought to you by Kellyanne Williams, Kellyanne Harris of Keller Williams Elite, and Independence Bank. For Stephen A. Turner, I'm Vic Evans. Meade wins it 3-0. We'll send you back to ESPN and be back shortly.
2: Got to play about 40 minutes in this game in every game against Oklahoma City because when he's out. Because Luke Cornett's been great this year, but not great in this series. It's just an open path to the basket for the Thunder. So Wemby has no choice but to play those minutes.
3: Yeah, I don't have it in front of me. I think Wemby averaged something like 29 minutes during the regular season.
4: 38 last
3: night, and that wasn't even as many as he's played in some games this series. Jason Minnix, 94.1 San Antonio Sports, the star, joining us here on Amber and Ian. So, Jason, do you think that it's possible that this team was riding a little bit too high coming off of what happened there in Game 4 since it's a young team?
2: I don't know because they are a young team and they are a confident team. It's not just Wemby. Steph Castle has a ton of confidence. The rookie Dylan Harper has been up and down in this series. He's been sensational. What I think is really frustrating about last night is you could see the

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2: I'm Christine Lisi. Game 4 of the NHL's Eastern Conference Final from Montreal. Hurricanes and Canadiens are scoreless in the first period. Canes have a 2-1 series lead currently on a power play. The scoreless streak rolls on for Phillies ace Christopher Sanchez. 6 hits, 9 Ks in 7 shutout innings extended his scoreless streak to 44 2/3. The NL Cy Young favorite passed Grover Cleveland Alexander for the new Phil's record. Philadelphia beat San Diego 3-0, its 7th shutout this month. Mariners routed the A's 9-1, completed the sweep, and moved into first in the AL West. After being held without a hit through 7, Brewers broke through in the 8th. 2 runs on 3 hits. They beat the Cardinals 2-1. St. Louis has now lost 7 of 9. The Braves, the team with the best record in baseball, down 6-0 to the Red Sox, bottom 6. Boston scoring all of its runs on Bryce Elder in the 4th inning. Cubs desperate to snap that 10-game slide, tied at 4 with the Pirates in the top of the 7th inning. Yankees leading the Royals 2-0 top of the 4th. Aaron Judge and Ben Rice have each driven in a run. The Major League Baseball Players Association made the first proposal in labor talks with Major League Baseball. As expected, their plan did not include a salary cap, which is MLB's top priority for the next CBA. The current labor deal expires on December 1st. Eagles quarterback Jalen Hurts told reporters his relationship with receiver A.J. Brown is really good, despite all the trade talk that continues around Brown. Said right now they're only focused on learning the offense. Brown, whose voice is displeasure with the offense the last couple of seasons, has not attended OTAs. Tiger Woods didn't submit an entry for this summer's Open Championship by the deadline, so he's not taking part in any of golf's majors for a second straight year.
3: Hey, it's your resident Super Bowl champ Chris Candy. Coming up Thursday, Dan Orlovsky said the Tampa Bay Bucks are a contender in the NFC. I'll tell you if I agree. It's on Sportsmanlike Weekday Mornings at 6, right here on ESPN Radio, ESPN2, and ESPNU.
4: If SGA wins another title, while also having these back-to-back MVPs, while having multiple MVPs, it doesn't even have to be back-to-back, he catapults himself into a different echelon in NBA history. You're listening to Amber and Ian. You find him at Ian Fitz ESPN. You find me at Amber W Sports. So Chris Canty said something interesting this morning on USL. We've all been reacting to it. It's gotten us into an interesting conversation about SGA. Here is the list that Canty gave us of players in NBA history with multiple MVPs and multiple NBA titles.
3: Here's the list of the other 9 players that have multiple MVPs and multiple titles. Michael Jordan, Bill Russell, Kareem Abdul-Jabbar, LeBron James, Magic Johnson, Tim Duncan, Larry Bird, Steph Curry, Wilt Chamberlain.
4: It is a list of the greatest players in NBA history, and SGA would be very squarely on that list if he was able to get past the Spurs and, of course, able to then get past the New York Knicks. I know we're a couple steps ahead, but it's gotten us into an interesting conversation.
5: 5 wins.
4: And you guys have been chiming in. 888-SAY-ESPN. That's where we find Chucky. Chucky's calling us from North Carolina. Hey, Chucky, thanks for the call.
6: Hey, thank you so much for taking my call. Love you guys on the radio. You have the right voice.
4: Thanks.
6: Okay. So, you know, I'm sorry. I'm old school, and I'm not going to go easy on this, and it's debatable. But here's the deal for me with SGA. He's a great player. He's got the best jump shot off the dribble in the league from what I can see. The best one off his dribble. And he could dish out a half dozen assists at any moment. Here's where I get in trouble. For what Jokic put up this year, I think it's always going to be controversial of SGA winning the second MVP. In a lot of minds, I think they're going to consider SGA maybe among the top 3 in the league. So I think that's always going to be controversial. And who knows what's going to happen? I'm born and raised in New Jersey, so I got Nick in my blood. And, you know, my hopes are one thing, but the Knicks will have to do it to make it happen.
4: Yeah. Thanks for the call, Chucky. I appreciate it. Listen, I would have had Jokic as the MVP this season. Jokic's numbers were quite literally historic. I mean, if you're asking me my opinion, I would have Jokic above SGA. But the reality is, if SGA was to win another NBA title, you can't argue with the history books. And I think people would forget what Chucky just mentioned
0: there,
4: Ian.
0: That's what I was about to say.
4: That a lot of us might have voted for Jokic, or we might have voted for Wemby if we had a vote. I think we forget about that in 30 years when we're having this conversation.
0: A lot of people forget Karl Malone was over Michael Jordan. And right. Michael Jordan had statistically a better year.
4: Right.
0: So, but a lot of people forget that. And to see in the record books, Karl Malone, MVP.
4: Yeah, Derrick Rose over LeBron James.
0: Like, there you go.
4: We can do this list.
0: Yep, know? Absolutely. You can almost, I mean, we could go on and on about that. But in the end, the record books say, here's a name, who did it, who won it, and end of conversation.
4: Yeah, you kind of forget who could have or should have won it when we're talking about the MVP. And also, you don't want to take anything away from the fact that, I mean, SGA obviously is also very deserving. Even if this wasn't the season, I would have necessarily given it to him. 888, say ESPN. I hope I'm getting this name right. Keyo is calling us from Atlanta. Am I saying that right? Keyo, how do I say your name?
5: Keyo, okay, it's like a key with an O on it.
4: Okay, Keyo. Thanks for the call. What's up?
5: Hey, man. Thank y'all for accepting my call. I listen to y'all faithfully every day.
4: Appreciate it.
5: My problem with SGA don't have anything to do particularly with his scoring ability or what he's able to do on the court, per se. I think the way his gamemanship is with the referees, it's a problem with the integrity of the game for me personally. I don't like all the flopping. I don't like the falling down on every jump shot. I watched a clip on Instagram with Kobe and Carmelo Anthony playing defense during the playoff game. Highly physical game. Not a foul was called, and nobody did any flopping. It was great basketball to watch. And I think that's ultimately going to be the issue with SGA. He's a great basketball player. Aesthetically, though, for purists of the game, it's hard to watch him do what he do and get all the calls he get and not feel a type of way.
0: Hey, Keo, let me ask you a question. If you can get away with it, would you do it?
5: Like I said, honestly, no, I wouldn't, because I'm a purist of the game. So, you know, I don't think I could be flopping all over the place just to get the game, the referees.
4: I think you game whatever you can game. It's
0: thank
4: like,
0: you.
4: And thanks
0: it,
4: for the call, Keo. It's like, you know, don't hate the player, hate the game. I mean, this is a game problem, because the reality is that the player is just playing the game, and he's playing it very, very well, and he's winning playing it, because the man gets the calls, and that's how he gets 16 of 17 last night on a night that he's not even good at shooting.
0: Yeah, I mean, was he 7 of 9 or 19 from the floor, right?
4: Yeah.
0: But 16
4: yeah.
0: of 17 from yeah. the stripe. Keo, look, man. And so many greats have gotten away with it. So many greats have, in this era where you can't hand check technically, I mean, if you breathe on a superstar, you're going to get a call.
4: Right.
0: But you also have to feel it through a game. What was it, game 3? He wasn't getting calls.
4: He was not getting the calls.
0: And that's where you have to adjust your game. When you realize, hey, I'm not getting these calls, he's able to normally do that.
4: Last night he recognized, though, and it wasn't just last night wasn't just the way the game's being called. I mean, last night it was also the way the Spurs were playing. They were playing incredibly aggressively.
0: Yep.
4: So what they were doing was they were lending themselves for SGA to exploit them in that way. And that's exactly what he recognized and exactly what he did on the night that he knew his shot wasn't falling. That's basketball IQ. And that man has the highest of them. And we know that. And that's why he's a back-to-back MVP. 888 say ESPN. Matt is calling us from Wisconsin. Hey, Matt, go ahead.
7: For taking my call, guys. First off, Ian, Saturday morning, what you got to do is call up your local cleaning service and have them come over and clean the house. You know, take care of that business.
4: Before the wife gets back. I like that advice.
0: That's exactly. Actually damn good advice. I hadn't thought of it, but I also don't feel like spending the money. If I can do something, like I don't have people cut my yard.
4: Ian's
0: I refuse.
4: Very cheap.
0: My wife calls me cheap.
4: Frugal.
0: I refer to myself as frugal.
4: Frugal.
0: Yeah, so that is damn good advice. Depending on what I get done before she gets home on Sunday, Saturday, that phone call might have to be made. There you go. Good advice. I hadn't thought of it, Matt. Owe you one.
4: What else you got, Matt?
7: SGA, I think us fans, we kind of overlook him a little bit just because if Halliburton doesn't get hurt last year, I don't know if we're having this conversation about him being a possible back-to-back NBA champion, you know. And then I also think Jokic probably should have won the MVP as well.
4: Thanks for the call, Matt. A lot of people are going to mention the Halliburton angle because he's not wrong. He's right. But at the same time, in the history books, it doesn't say, well, this OKC title doesn't count because otherwise they wouldn't have gotten past the Pacers. Like, who gives a bleep? Right? The injuries happen.
0: We're not going to say any given year. Yeah, if the Spurs win the next two somehow, we're not going to say, well, you know, OKC didn't have Jalen Williams for most of the series.
4: Jalen Williams wasn't there. Anyway. Yeah. That's every postseason. Every postseason, guys go down, and sometimes, unfortunately, it's the superstar on the team. 888-SAY-ESPN. Ian is calling us from Toronto. Hey, Ian, talk to Ian. Go ahead.
0: We're rare birds.
8: Hey, guys. Yeah, I mean, I had to call in for another Ian on the show, so that's great. I may be biased, you know, being Toronto and from Canada. But, you know, I think that the whole talk around the whole SGA flopping, the way I look at it is that he's adhering to the rules of the day. If all he was doing was accumulating points by flopping and going to the line, then I would say, okay, that there's a good point there. But he's a great defender. He has a lot of skill. We can see he's a very skillful player as well. And if the refs aren't going to call it, like, I mean, all this would be shut down as far as the talk around this flopping. If the refs are going to call it for players doing that, then I think, you know, it would come to an end pretty quickly. But he's just doing what they're allowing him to do, and he's doing it very, very well. So, mm-hmm. I don't recall when James Harden, I believe James Harden back in the day, won an MVP, and he might be the biggest flopper out there of all time.
4: Yeah, fair enough. Yeah, it's true. And thanks for the call, Ian. And James Harden does have that MVP. People forget about that when they talk about James Harden because of his inconsistencies in the postseason. James Harden's an excellent regular season player. But to Ian's point, if they're going to call it, then you're going to do it. And I don't like it. I don't find it aesthetically pleasing, but that doesn't mean that I don't also understand why he does it. And if there's an angle there for him to exploit, then heck yeah. I mean, play the game until they stop you from playing it. And that's on the refs to figure out how to call it otherwise. But last night wasn't that. I mean, I feel like last night was really a display of how SGA does utilize his abilities to exploit what the other team is giving him. And that's really what it was. And I think a lot of that's basketball IQ. He deserves a lot of credit for that, even if it's not always the most fun to watch. Coming up next here on Amber and Ian, we're going to turn our attention to college football. There's a lot of conversation about the future of college football, maybe a development as well in Congress. We'll get into it right here on ESPN Radio.
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23: And welcome back here to 102.7 The Game. Vic Evans, Stephen A. Turner, Coal Country, semifinal number 2, as you got McLean County, the 10th district champions, taking on the 9th district runner-up, the Apollo Eagles. It's McLean team, Steve. School record and wins, first district title in 20 years, first regional tournament win in 20 years, taking on one of the traditional powers, not only even the third region, throughout the state and especially Western Kentucky in Apollo.
24: Yeah, no, it's kind of a David and Goliath when you look at, you know, the histories, I guess, of the two programs, but certainly not in talent this year. I feel like this is one of the more talented McLean County teams that we've had, really, like you said, 20 years. Mm-hmm. It's been, you know, that long since they got a win in the regional tournament. May even be more talented than that group. And Coach Lynham always does an excellent job. 25 wins this season, and you know, we'll see how it goes. Game one, it was a dominant pitching performance. Did either one of these guys have that in the tank? When you look at Ty Lopop on the mound,
23: he's got pretty
24: Apollo,
23: good numbers too.
24: Pretty good numbers.
23: You look at his numbers for Apollo. He went 4-2 on the regular season, 1.85 ERA with 41 strikeouts in 41 innings.
24: Yeah.
23: Came in with bases loaded, one out in a 3-0 game in game one of this one, and struck out the next two batters on about 8 pitches. So he can be dominant. And then on the other side, you got Corbin Martin, who has a 4.35 ERA, a little high there, 32 Ks in his 37 innings pitch. He did go 4-2 with a save. But I think this will be one where it's going to be all hands on deck for McLean.
24: It will. I think the only available arm not available is Leighton Bozarth. The rest of the staff certainly capable. You know, you talk about Jalen Groves on the year, 4.24 ERA, and Will Gatton as well, who already had 7 starts on the year. That's who I had predicted would start. 56 strikeouts to 18 walks for Gatton, a 2.06 ERA. But it'll be all hands on deck for both teams tonight. I think James may be down for Apollo. And other than that,
2: all hands on deck.
24: Listen,
2: we got to say, if you're out looking for the live stream, you can go to the on YouTube. Go to the McLean County Sports Network.
24: Yes,
2: we've got our equipment still going down, and so they've got it over there. We were able to have one live stream, so we can send you there for the live stream.
24: Yeah, it'll be all audio here for you on 102.7 The Game, and the live stream is working on VJS.
2: Yes,
24: I believe over there at the softball tournament. I think this is Davis County and Meade.
2: I think this is a cord problem, or like I said, it's worked all day long, but every time we go live, the camera goes off. So yeah. There you go. That's the problem we're having.
24: Yeah.
2: I don't know if it's a cord problem or whatever. We'll get it fixed for tomorrow. I can promise you that, or work on it.
24: No, I think the key for McLean to try to stay clean early here. If Apollo comes out, plays some runs, you have to wonder how they'll respond to early adversity. I think in these big games, these high leverage games, so important to capture that early momentum.
2: You'll have Jaden Taylor at first base, Layden Bozart over at second or Kaysen Bozart at second base, Layden Bozart at shortstop, got the third baseman down there in Nash Lee, and then in the outfield, going from left to right, you'll have Albin in left field. The center fielder will be Groves, and in right field will be A.B. Bowden. Behind the plate will be Brooks Lynam, and, of course, on the mound, it will be Corbin Martin. And the lineup he'll face, he'll lead off with Milburn, Ty Lillpop in the two-hole, Gunnar Hendricks in the three-hole, Riley Logan hitting cleanup, and Jackson Carter, Braden Berger, Jagger Pate, Ace Lillpop, and Jordy Stevens will be the lineup for Apollo. And here, as you said, Apollo would come in probably as the favorite. This would be one, if you're McLean, you'd like to have a quick inning, get out of there, and kind of settle in.
24: Yeah, no, and you want to give your pitcher great defense. You know, when you get to this point, any mistakes, really just jump off the page. We saw that with Owensboro Catholic. It was a few small mistakes. But it was really all Meade needed to make it stand up behind Grayson Rhodes to advance to the third region tournament tomorrow.
2: Without a doubt. Steve, tell me about some people making all this possible.
24: Yeah, you got Owensboro Health, Floor Concepts, Green River Area Federal Credit Union, and the Moore Automotive Group.
2: Like I said, you'll want to get over to McLean County Sports Network on YouTube. They'll have the Kellyanne Harris and Independence Bank live stream right there for you, as we've had an equipment malfunction here that we'll have to get fixed for tomorrow. And it'll be Ross Milburn to lead things off. Had a huge first game of the district tournament. Has kind of struggled a little bit in the district championship game. In the first game of the regional, kind of a struggle. And he's kind of due for a big game at the plate, Steve.
24: Yeah, he had a nice offensive game to come back against Owensboro in the 9th district tournament. And we'll see if he can get the Apollo Eagles started here.
2: And it'll be the first pitch from Martin. It'll be a little curveball down and in. He swung over top of it, 0-1. It'll be Van Landingham calling balls and strikes tonight. See Sean Williams down there behind second base. Big shout out. It was Andy Tomlinson, who I thought caught it a tremendous game in game one. Yeah. Got the referee award, the umpire award. This means laced in the center field, but it's right at Groves. Barely has to move out of his tracks for the first out of the game on the F8. And that will bring up the pitcher, Ty Lillpop, 347 on the year, 30 RBIs in the regular season. Did that 8 doubles, 3 triples, 2 bombs. And also 9 stolen bases. And a big right-hander will dig in. I think he's a KWC commit already.
24: Yeah.
2: Could be guessing. We are going to be joined. Stay with us. This will be Rip Foul down the line. In between innings, we won't go to break, Steve. We're going to be joined by Coach Ambergee.
24: Okay, yeah.
2: And he'll take us through the break, and then he's going to stay with us for the bottom of the first inning.
24: And sounds good. After a big-time win, looking to defend that third region championship.
2: Now Martin will come set right at the belt in the pitch. Fastball outside corner, 0-2, with a great two-seamer that he ran away from Lillpop.
24: Yeah, you got to like that location there.
2: Well, I'll tell you, if there's one group of kids that think they're going to win, and that's the 9 out there from McLean County.
24: Doubt.
2: They are a very confident group. The 0-2, another fastball hit right at the first baseman. He'll field it. He'll take it over to first base, 3 unassisted for out number 2, 2 up, 2 down. And the catcher, Gunnar Hendricks, who was tied for the region lead in regular season home runs with 6. As he also on the year hit 323 and had 31 RBIs. He's the RBI leader for the Apollo Eagles.
24: I might have to talk to who's picking these jerseys out, because I saw the softball jerseys on the girls' side a minute ago. Whew. Those are rough. Those are bad. Those are
2: aren't
24: bad.
2: They like more white and red than they are blue?
24: They just are. I can tell you what, they weren't good.
2: Okay.
24: And
2: these are beer league today, softball unis.
24: You got all blues. Yeah. And it's just not a good look. Yeah. Apollo's got so many better looks.
2: Curveball down and away, evens account one and one.
24: I've done two Apollo games this year. Both times they wore these things.
2: Listen. Ugh. I mean,
24: worse than a Philly City Connect jersey.
2: They are more beer league softball than they are classic. You know, Apollo has this classic Dodger look.
24: Yeah, last night jerseys were the best in the region, in my opinion.
2: Yes.
24: The grays with the cursive eagles across the chest.
2: But yeah, and their whites with the A on it are tremendous. And this one's fouled straight back on a good hike by Hendricks trying to hit the football field. Evens the count, two balls, two strikes, two outs here.
24: Yeah, and he's capable, too. Five home runs to his credit, I believe, this season. 2-2 count, nobody on, two out, just underway here, top of the first.
2: He'll come set right at the belt, Martin, and the 2-2 backdoor curveball fouled off over top of the first base dugout. Winner will take on me tomorrow, 6 p.m. right here on 102.7 The Game, all courtesy of Owensboro Health.
24: You get a
2: Steve up, and I will be on the call.
24: Three up, three down inning here. You have a lot of confidence going into
2: that. Swing and a miss on a high curveball. So it is three up, three down for the Eagles. No runs, no hits, no errors. We're going to stay right here, Steve.
24: Yeah.
2: Because we got the man of the hour who's already punched his ticket into the third region championship game. I mean, you know, you coached 2 years at Meade County, and you're a regional champion in a regional final. This is old hat for you, Coach Ambrick. First of all, congratulations.
0: Yeah, I appreciate it. Yeah, the guys came out, and they did exactly, you know, what they wanted to do, and our game plan played well, and they did exactly what they wanted to do and needed to do. So well,
2: it's easy to have a game plan when Grayson Rhodes goes out there and throws a no-no and completely dominates. Man. He hit one guy, one fastball, he kind of pulled across. Right. Other than that, it's a perfect game, and then he raced him on the very next pitch on a double play ball.
0: Yeah, with Grayson, me and him had talked, and, you know, we had seen them early in the year, mm-hmm. You know, and obviously first game of the year, and, you know, the way that we went about them was just, you know, pound the zone, and we're not going to try to get them to chase because they're so disciplined at the plate that gets the pitch count up and everything else. And when you've got a guy like Grayson Rhodes that can go out there and just pound it and do what he can do, he can keep his pitch count down. You know, he was able to only throw 73 pitches, and he went out there and he pounded his zone and did exactly what he needed to do. So the game plan worked for him, and you know, we were able to scratch a few, you know, there at the first two, and you know, and once he can get a lead, he's
2: pretty
0: really,
2: tough.
24: He helps himself. He lays off the game, you know,
2: with the single. Right,
24: he was great offensively back on Monday. Just a multi-tool player when you talk about Rhodes, but. You know, Coach, I mean, you get back here in this spot again this year, it's got to help you to have one under your belt. I feel like your guys have been here, they're comfortable with it, they know what's on the line.
0: Yeah, absolutely. And, you know, we have a lot of guys that were on this team last year that knows what it takes, you know, and to be a part of something special like last year's team, you know, but, you know, they know exactly what needs to be done to try to hopefully win another one.
2: Jalen Groves will lead things off here against Lil Pop. And I know, Coach, you guys, Meade's always been a team that, you know, played a lot of small ball. But did you felt like with the way the field played Monday, even more rain on top of it, that bunting would be something that was going to be difficult to defend because of footing? You had to kind of watch your footing?
0: No, I mean, that's always been, you know, something that we do, like you said. We're all about, you know, putting the ball in play and, you know, finding ways to get guys in scoring position. And, you know, when we play our game the way that we do and execute things at the plate like that we did there in the first, we can do some things.
2: It's a 1-0 count here. Another fastball ripped right back up the middle, and Groves turns that one around for a base hit. So with one on, nobody out, Brooks Lynam will step to the plate. I will say anybody can make me look smart because everything I called up here is foreign.
24: Yeah,
2: he here did. Comes a bun. Here yeah, comes that. Yeah. You did it. I mean, it looks like I knew what I was talking about, Coach.
0: Yep, that's what we do. We're trying to move guys around. And, you know, we swung the bat really well today. Mm-hmm. You know, we had, even though when we weren't bunting or anything like that, we still had great approaches at the plate and were able to hit some hard balls. You know, some of them went to – right at them, but we were able to find some holes and give ourselves a chance.
2: Yeah, so now the pitch on the line, he's going to bunt. He's going to pop this one up. He called off by the third baseman. He'll make the grab. Coach Lineham can't be happy about that one, trying to bunt him over, popped it up.
24: Worst of world hunger. And Milburn put that as a good job by communicating out there by Milburn at third.
2: You know,
24: you've seen y'all played Apollo a couple weeks ago, right?
0: We did, yes.
24: Have you seen McLean? Have you played McLean?
0: We have not. Okay. We have not, but they look pretty solid. So we've heard some really good things about them. And anytime that, you know, any of the teams that get in the region tournament, they're always going to be tough. That's just how our region is, year in and year out.
2: Leighton Bozart will step in here. First runner, first one out. Lil Pop hanging curveball, high ball one. 1-0. And before we let you get out of here, you know, coaches, you look ahead to Friday or tomorrow, championship game. You know, of course, Rhodes is out. I think Johnson threw to me to come back too. No, he's back. So have you started to look at how you piece that together? Do you go Johnson short? You don't have to tell us who you're starting, but I know you've got also a lot of arms over there that you have a plethora of using.
0: Yeah, we have some different opportunities that we can throw out on the mound. You know, obviously I know who we're going to throw, but, you know, we have a lot of guys that can come in and log some innings for us. And the way that we've been able to pitch it, you know, with Jeffrey going the distance on Monday and then Grayson doing what he did tonight, that definitely helps the pen for, you know, a region championship. And having that in our back pocket, that will definitely help. Now, will it go the right way? We hope. But hopefully whoever we roll out there tomorrow will do what the last two guys have done these last two games.
2: It's a 1-1 count here. Brooks Lineham stole second base, so he's in scoring position. The 1-1 as we popped up into the infield, the second baseman kind of lost his footing, but Braden Berger is there to make the catch. P3 will coach. Good luck tomorrow. Steve and I will be here tomorrow to bring it to you. And the meet, I know the Greenway fans always travel well. And good luck tomorrow in the third region championship game.
0: Absolutely. Yeah, good luck to you guys. Coach. Appreciate it and appreciate what you guys do.
24: Thank you so much.
2: It's Coach Ambergy.
24: Safe travels.
2: Of the Meade County Green Wave as they punched their ticket today 3-0 over Catholic. Now Taylor will step in. Runner at second. Two out here after the pop-up and Little Pop now from the stretch. Ball right at the belt. The runner's going to go. Curveball down and in. Hendricks with the throw. Absolutely hosed. And now Coach Lineham didn't like the call too much, but I thought he was hoping. The ball beats you that bad, they're going to call you out. And you just can't get thrown out there still in third. You're in scoring position there, and you just cannot get thrown out. Still, I don't know if it was called or if he went on his own, but, you know, you don't gain anything there. You're in scoring position. You let your hitters hit, Steve.
24: Yeah, and Coach Lineham very upset. You got to be careful. Good job by Daniel Morris, I believe it is, over on third. He walked out in the left field and got away from Coach Lineham, but the throw beat him by a mile. I don't know. I wasn't down there to see the tag, but the throw beat him.
2: You're getting called out there every time. You may have to get the replay to see if it went on. That's why the only thing I hate about replay is there's plays that should be outs that are not. But we'll take a short break. As it's 0-0, we'll move to the top of the second. Apollo and McLean in the third region semifinal presented by Owensboro Health.
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0: Vic Evans, Stephen A. Turner here down in Cold Country, top of the second. Maybe 4, 5, 6 due up for Apollo. Logan will lead things off at 396 in the regular season. It was 3 up, 3 down against Corbin Martin in the first inning for Apollo, the crafty little lefty. He also works from the stretch. He'll come set at the belt. First pitch to Logan. Fastball down and away, 1-0. And I've told you all year long, Steve, this is one kid that would never see a first pitch fastball. I mean,
1: yeah.
0: he ambushes first pitch fastballs better than any hitter I've seen in a long time, other than maybe Will Strode. The 1-0 curveball dropped in there. Fly ball sky high to left field. It's a tough sky right now.
1: It
0: should be a can of corn for out number one. Yeah, this is that time of day where you got the high blue sky and the white ball, kind of the bluish gray sky. You've really got to track the ball of the pitcher's hand all the way to the bat. If you wait until the ball's hit and then try to pick it up, good luck.
1: Yeah, and if you look over here off to our right, over here, first base line, that beautiful sky.
0: It's
1: good to see that. I haven't seen a beautiful while. Sky in about a week and a half, it seems like.
0: Yeah, it's been a while here now. Digging in will be the DH, Jackson Carter. Played well the other night at the plate for Apollo. Had an RBI. Another curveball. This will be hit right at the first baseman, but it'll go outside the bag. Foul, 0-1.
1: Yeah, it's a pretty good start from Corbin Martin here. Hitting the spots. He's taking down the first four Apollo hitters, which are tough to navigate.
0: Yeah.
1: Short order. He's
0: pitching backwards, too. Some first pitch curveballs mixed in. Also, a little changeup I've seen on the first pitch. The 0-1, and there's another curveball. Missed the outside corner, bounced it up there, 0-2. The winner will take on me tomorrow night, 6 p.m., right here on 102.7 The Game. Apollo's punched their ticket into the softball championship game. Davis County and Meade up there playing. I think they're on right now. Have you seen a score update of that one yet?
1: I've not seen an update yet, no.
0: So... 2-1 now on Carter. Martin winds, deals, bounces another one up there. 3-1.
1: Overthrowing a little bit there. Again, bouncing it up there. He's done it 3 times so far. 3-1 here to Carter. This is as deep as we've seen a count so far through the first four hitters.
0: I'm just seeing the Apollo. You didn't like those Apollo softball unis? I kind of like those.
1: Me and Bradley Payne are on the same page on that one.
0: Okay.
1: It looks like they're wearing a cape almost, if you look at it from the front.
0: It's kind of the – yeah, now yeah, now that I don't like the blue around the collar and on the shoulders. I don't like that.
1: It comes down the neck, too.
0: Yeah, I don't. Yeah, you're right. I don't like that. Now, after a walk to Carter, that will bring up – a left-handed hitting first baseman, Braden Berger. Now, I've seen him face lefties and lefties. This guy's got really good hand-eye coordination. I don't think he's bothered by being a lefty-lefty matchup. Bounced the curveball up here. Good block by Lynam. 1-0.
1: Yeah, and I'm just an old guy who likes to complain about stuff, you know. It's just especially jerseys.
0: No way.
1: Like jerseys especially. Like in the NBA, I can't even tell the team's 90% of the time anymore.
0: No, some of those NBA jerseys have gotten completely out of hand. That fastball's in there for a strike. Strike one.
1: I mean, at least the Apollo jerseys are the team colors. You know, you see that so many times teams not even wearing their own colors.
0: Yeah, that's true. You get a color that feels like, when do they get a gray and purple team in the NBA? The 1-1. As we line to the left, the Bozart. Great backhand throw to second. They'll go to first to two. Try to turn
1: it
0: off the bag. No, he got his foot in the bag.
1: Yep.
0: What a double play by Leighton Bozart to Kaysen Bozart. And then got the foot on the bag. The toe was on the bag, Steve.
1: Yeah, I thought it was a good call. It looks like it was a tremendous play there from Bozart. I mean, he's a deep short, spinning, throwing the ball to second base on the line. And a great job to turn it there by who's the second baseman? Bozart.
0: The brothers. Give you a little update before we go to break over in the softball side. Top of the second, Davis County 5, need nothing.
1: Wow.
0: It's the Owensboro Health Third Region Baseball Tournament, 102.7 The Game.
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3: It's Vic Evans, Stephen A. Turner here, bottom of the second after a beautiful web jam from the Bozarts. And now it'll be Jayden Taylor who stretched and somehow had a toe on the bag,
4: that
3: Steve.
4: That was incredible. He danced it over there.
3: He did. It looked like he was out there, like, was that the Dance Party USA? Yeah. I think, yeah, but the umpire was right on it. He made the check a groin when he's done here because it was a big stretch, 1-1. Little Pop with the turn. This will be a fastball hit right at the shortstop. Ace Little Pop will field. He'll throw over to first base for out number one, 6-3 on the putout.
4: He has a nice stretch over there at first base for Apollo, Braden Berger.
3: Bring up the first baseman, the pitcher, Corbin Martin, to the plate. Martin on the year hit 380.
4: I'm trying to help his own cause here. He's navigated the lineup for Apollo. Short order, three, only face the minimum, 2-2 here.
3: So what looked like it's going to be an all-ninth district softball regional title. We'll see if there's any ninth districts in the baseball titles in this game. Is Meade's already punched their ticket? You know, it's been the 11th or the 9th the last few years. McLean trying to, you know, what was it, like the last 6 years? And Martin going to bunt. He hits a line drive bunt over to the third base dugout. If he squared that up and kept it fair, it may have been the double in the gap.
4: It might have been. I'm surprised. I thought maybe we might see McLean put some more down than they have already, but one of them they did try was popped out.
3: So it is.
4: I don't love that.
3: Well, and Milburn's such a good athlete over at third base, too, with a cannon for an arm. He can take a lot of that away. This will be slashed in the center field. Stevens on the run. He'll get there and make the grab for out number two on Corbin Martin, and that will bring up A.B. Bolden. I will say he could, the other day, Steve, he bunted like Brett Butler did. If it bounced twice, he was safe.
4: Yeah, Bolden's speed, even on this slow track. I mean, he can do damage with that speed.
3: Taking his talents to Kentucky Wesleyan to play running back there. I think it's an interesting pickup by Coach Tyrone Young.
4: Yeah, a little shifty back. Yeah, it could be a little receiving back.
3: Fastball paints the outside corner for Ty Little Pop, 0-1. Runs, and you get this deep in the regional tournament, runs become a premium. The 0-1, he's going to show bunt. He did go for it, missed it, 0-2. It was one where he went half for it, and then says, I'm already out there, and he tried to think about pulling it back and then tried to fake it, pull it back, just 0-2.
4: Yeah, he's frustrated with himself a little right now.
3: The 0-2, curveball, swing and a miss. So it's three up, three down for the Cougars. We'll go to the top of the third. No score in game two here. Before we go to break, tell me about some people making all this possible.
4: Yeah, you got the Harris Group of Keller Williams Elite, Foreman Watson Holtry, Golden Glove, and Independence Bank.
3: Golden Glove. Go get them. You need your baseball, softball glove restring. They can do it. Take them out. It's the Owensboro Health Third Region Softball Tournament, ESPN Owensboro.
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0: It's Vic Evans, Stephen A. Turner here down in Cold Country. Top of the third, it'll be 7-8-9 due up for the Eagles. Pate, Lil Pop Stevens. Before we get there, Steve, tell me about some people making all this possible.
1: Yeah, you got Mattingly Automotive, Kentron Manufacturing, or Kentron Manufacturing Player of the Game will be in the post game today. Bailey Electric, Vass, Chrysler, Dodge, Jeep, Ram.
0: Big thanks to Vass. They've got the softball live stream coverage brought to you over there along with Foreman Watson Holtry, Kellyanne Harris, Keller Williams Elite, Independence Bank had ours earlier, and this hanging curveball is ripped but fouled on the third baseline. And Steve, I'm always, you know, sometimes we always talk about this, how you reminisce about things, but, you know, and what we get to do, we're so lucky. I enjoy everything that we do. We call great games and see these great young athletes. But when you're calling a game and to your left, you got Mark Mathis over at work, and this is a guy you got up every morning wanting to know what he, when I was growing up, wanting to know what him and Pickens had to say.
1: He's laughing, but it's true.
0: I mean, he's laughing, but it's true. I'm not just saying it because he's sitting there. It is absolutely true. From the time
1: I still read the messenger.
0: From the time I was growing up, I was a sports fiend, and I always wanted to know, you know, because back then my games weren't on the radio. Yeah. They weren't live streamed. You wanted to know what Pickens and Mark Mathis had to say about your game. I told him the other day, I was lucky enough that Pickens did one of his player profiles on me my senior year. That thing is laminated in my house.
1: Oh, yeah. It's awesome.
0: The 1-2, swing and a miss. Ball gets away from Lineham. He'll have to throw down to first base, but it's in time for the strikeout. Throw him out down there for out number one.
1: Yeah, and, you know, so far, I mean, it was some questions. You know, you look at the stats, maybe Corbin Martin on the mound for game two. What's Lineham thinking about here? And he is dominating here so far. Let's do 2 1/3.
0: Yeah, now go down to Ace Little Pop, the freshman shortstop, Ty's little brother, but he's been playing so well. You got to call him Ace now, not Ty's little brother. Let's be fouled off on a pitch out of play, 0-1.
1: Yeah, he had a big hand in helping that comeback against someone, but he dropped ball behind 5-0 to Orfero, and he had a big hand in helping that comeback.
0: As Little Pop will dig back in. Curveball down and in, 1-1.
1: That's been the one pitch for him. He just hasn't been able to
0: been a little lower.
1: Get it up in his
0: zone. If he can get it up a little bit. Of course, you don't want to hang it. Nope. You'd rather miss there. You can live with a miss there. Fastball runs outside, 2-1. I mean, I'd always rather a pitcher bounce it up there than hang one.
1: No doubt about that.
0: Because a guy like Porterhouse knocks you out of the Little League World Series off a hanging slider from Cole Sturgeon. That fastball's upstairs, 3-1. He has walked one, struck out one. Then the one walk he had was erased on the unbelievable 6-4-3 double play from Bozart to Bozart over to Stevens. Fastball skied into short right field. Right fielder coming on. Second baseman going out. Right fielder will call him off. Make the grab for out number two. A nice comeback there. And we'll go down to Jordy Stevens hitting the 9-hole. Another guy that you're going to have to come. If I'm the third baseman down there, I'm playing about 6 steps on the grass.
1: Yeah.
0: If it bounces twice on a bunt, you're not throwing him out.
1: Yeah, you have an opportunity. They are playing him up on the grass here.
0: He's not in far enough for me. He's only one step in. He better move about 3 more.
1: Be a great opportunity here. Just push one down the line.
0: 2 outs here. Nobody on top of the third. Fastball outside, 1-0.
1: Stevens on the air, 295 hitter. That's pretty good there for the 9 spot.
0: Yeah,
1: to turn that order over.
0: One of the two seniors, him and Logan, hit him with a curveball. So he puts a second runner on, one walk, one hit by pitch, and we'll go back to the top to Ross Milburn, who flew out to the center fielder. And never want him to come up with men on, because even if you're on first base, especially with Stevens' speed, you're in scoring position. As Milburn on the year did have 6 doubles, 2 triples.
1: Yeah. 20 runs driven in.
0: Pretty good for a leadoff hitter.
1: Yeah. 384 hitter.
0: And the big righty will dig in. You would think if Apollo was to win and he didn't have to throw tonight, he would get the baseball tomorrow against Meade. We'll come set at the bell here. Stevens should be running somewhere early in this count, because if he gets thrown out, no big deal. I got the leadoff hitter leading off next inning. If he steals the bag, he's in scoring position for one of my best hitters. So if it's me, he's going in the first 2 to 3 pitches.
1: Yeah,
0: preferably 2.
1: Check him there, so we'll see.
0: Good lead by Stevens down there. Slide step. It'll be fouled off, out of play, 0-1. Coach Heech Hicks, his first year as the head coach at Apollo, has done that program proud. And, of course, Darren Lineham has taken the McLean baseball program to heights I hadn't seen in 20-plus years.
1: And Coach Hicks, former coach at McLean. It's a little storyline here.
0: Oh, yeah. played for me too with the junior bombers. No slide step curveball hit right at the shortstop. Bozart fills on the run, underhands it over to his brother for the fielder's choice. 4-6 on the put out. We will go to the bottom of the third. It's still no score. 0-0 McLean and Apollo, Owensboro Health, Third Region Baseball Tournament, 102.7 The Game.
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0: Vic Evans, Stephen A. Turner, and a little pop after throwing a first pitch strike. Buzz the tire there, 1-1. And while we got, before we get to our sponsors, tell us about breaking news around the nation, Steve.
1: Yeah, you got the big cat from, I'm not going to attempt that name. Iowa State, the big fella.
0: Yeah, Mobanovich or Belovich.
1: Pulled out of the draft. Did not announce a college, though, but no, he is out of the NBA draft.
0: 1-1 on Gatton. Curveball backdoored at 1-2. St. John's, Kentucky, Louisville, the big ones, and in Arizona. I'm here to tell you, I'm going to bet you he gets $8 million to $9 million a year for somebody because he's the last big name, and there's a lot of people that really need a player. The 1-2 is be fouled off a fastball. Gatton got a piece of it. He's DHing tonight, Will Gatton is. Also probably in relief. One thing about DHing him is you can keep him over the dugout and get him up in the pen anytime you need it and keep him hot. He hit 239 for the season, the lefty swinging DH. Little pop will rock, deal. Curveball down and in, tried to check his swing. Could not for the strikeout for out number one. First strike, second strikeout for Little Pop. The last two hitters he's caved. Tell me about some of our great sponsors.
1: Yeah, you got Hawkins Abney, Roads and Roads, Leisure Hut, Stalling Ceilings and Stripping.
0: There you go. So now stepping in will be the third baseman, Nash Lee. The right-hander will step in there against the hard-throwing righty, and Little Pop just missed the outside corner. 1-0. Once again, I think the strike zones tonight for both umpires have been tremendous.
1: Yep. Right where you need to be.
0: The 1-0. Swing and a miss. A little cut fastball. 1-1.
1: Yeah, Little Pop's nice little groove out there so far.
0: Just giving up one hit. It was a leadoff single. They ended up striking him, or throwing him out, trying to steal third through the old Louisiana fastball straight by you. 1-2 with one out here in the bottom of the third. Still no score. Apollo with one base runner on a two base runners on a walk and a hit by pitch. McClain with one base runner, a leadoff single to start the game. Fastball painted the outside corner. Three strikeouts in a row. And that was a little good morning, good afternoon, good night after starting 1-0. He threw two fastballs by him and then painted the outside corner. And we'll get to the nine-hole hitter, Kaysen Bozart, the second baseman.
1: Yeah, Vikings started OTA today. I'm probably the only one that's interested in this, but this McCarthy-Kyler Murray quarterback deal is going to be fun.
0: It's going to be fun to watch.
1: McCarthy's already talking some trash, I feel like.
0: Fastball, two-seamer that ran to the inside corner, 0-1.
1: I don't think he's real thrilled with having Kyler Murray in the QB room.
0: Well, I mean, one, he's like his little brother, and he's going to outplay him, and he's going to be better than him, and McCarthy's going to be the biggest bust in NFL history. He's going to write right up there with the guy from LSU.
1: You can't be the biggest bust in NFL history when you're drafted 10th.
0: Yeah, you can. That fastball's in there for strike two. 0-2. 1-2. Well, Ryan Lee's probably number two. Jamarcus Russell's the biggest bust in NFL history. I mean, the guy ate himself out of the league. 1-2, two out here. Lee digs back in. Bozworth digs back in. Little Pop gets the sign. He'll rock. He'll deal. The 1-2, curveball down and away. 2-2. Good take there by Kaysen.
1: Good spot for a Little Pop and good eyes there from Bozar. He's already been on the – well, they're already going at it here.
0: Fastball paints the outside corner. It's three up, one swinging K, two looking Ks. We'll move to the top of the fourth. No score. 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

0: 3-4 for the Eagles here in the top of the fourth, Vic Evans. Stephen A. Turner down at Muhlenberg County High School, Cold Country, 0-0. Little Pop, who hit a ground ball to first base, 3 unassisted, his first time up. As Corbin Martin will start his fourth inning of work, going through the lineup the second time. I think this is an important inning here, right in the middle of the order. Second time they've seen you. If you can get through this, I think you're kind of, you know, you can kind of, you know, you're on cruise. You're not cruise, but you feel like you're really in the game here. Bounce that curveball off the plate to the backstop, 2-0, and we'll just see how it all plays out here. But I think this is a huge spot for Martin.
1: If I'm Apollo, I'm going to want to make him work a little bit. I feel like they've been a little aggressive early.
0: 2-0, his fastball's laced into right field. No, it's slicing, just foul.
1: Wow, that was about 1/2 a foot.
0: And the whole time, any ball hit for right field from a right-handed hitter is going to slice towards the line. And it looked like Stephen A. Turner's drive on hole number 10 at the Owensboro Country Club right into J.R. Miller Boulevard.
1: Yep. Never done that, actually. I've never played at the country club.
0: Oh, yeah.
1: That's the one course in town. Never played.
0: You got to get a hold of Rick Thompson and get you out there and play one time.
1: Hey, you have to get me somewhere like where I can actually play it first.
0: 2-1. Paints the inside corner with a really good two-seam fastball to even the count. 2-2.
1: You don't want me out at the country club, and I haven't played for 3 years.
0: You will absolutely eat up J.R. Miller. There'll be cars all stopping in with busted windshields. Yeah. The 2-2 to Lil Pop. Fastball on the outside corner. Pitch. Got the call. He goes in with one fastball, two-seamer that he started at him and ran back to the corner and then ran that two-seamer right on the outside corner for the strikeout. And that will bring up Gunnar Hendricks. He was a strikeout victim his first time up.
1: Yeah, Corbin Martin is pitching well.
0: Dylan.
1: He's pitching real well right now.
0: When you look at it, they've gone, 10 1/3 innings here in regional ball and haven't given up a run. Curveball bounced up there. Almost took out a foot. 1-0. You know, Bo Layden, Bozart through the shutout in game one. Martin matching him 0-0 here early in this one. The 1-0. Swing and a miss through the fastball, Louisiana style, straight by you.
1: Yeah, didn't Bozart didn't have 11 strikeouts in that game. So, Martin is taking the baton right now.
0: Tried to backdoor the curveball, left it up, 2-1.
1: It's a good baseball team. This McLean County team's a good team.
0: And Lynham does a really good job back there behind the plate, framing and knowing when to frame and when not to. As he bounces that one up there, goes 3-1. The only complaint of Lynham that he had is he's gone to a lot of three-ball counts, which means the pitch count is up there. I mean, Grayson Rose throws a 17 shutout, no-hit baseball in 73. I mean, that is Greg Maddux style there. And he walks his second hitter of the day. He's walked 2 now, hit 1. So they'll probably run for Hendricks, too, because he's the catcher. So they'll get the courtesy runner to come in for him. And it goes back to maybe their most dangerous hitter, Riley Logan, the Westland signee. Looks like number 7 for Apollo. It'll be Braxton Gilbert doing the running over there for Gunnar Hendricks.
1: If I'm Apollo, just based upon the location, I might try to be just a little more patient. You know, he's working them deep counts. Apollo seems to be a little bit aggressive and bailing him out a little bit early in the count.
0: And now he'll step off as they've got some signs crossed up. He wanted to start over, and we'll redo it all again here. Top of the fourth, no score. Runner at first, one out. Logan deals in. Martin will set right at the belt. The 1-0, skied out over towards the third base dugout. The third baseman is going to come back in. Shortstop Bozart calls him off, goes a long way, and makes the grab.
1: Big. That's one pitch. Mm-hmm. Like I say, I just feel like you're being a little aggressive.
0: Well, Logan's
1: right
0: a first-pitch fastball hitter.
1: I understand.
0: That was up.
1: But the one area where you kind of had a little bit of advantage on him is when you get him deep into counts and coming out here and swinging at the first pitch, pop yourself out foul territory.
0: And the deeper this goes and you're the favorite, you get a little antsy at the plate and you try to hit that.
1: I don't know how big of a favorite. I don't think this would be like a massive upset or anything if McLean was to win.
0: No, I mean, their record, you know, like I said, school record and wins. What, they have 25 wins right now? I mean, and Apollo's like 19-12. So
1: Apollo's
0: no.
1: been super inconsistent they all have. Year, too. So that plays into it.
0: And now Carter will step in. He walked his first time up and was raced on that double play by Bozart. This will be drilled in the left field on the run going back. Track, wall, gone! Jackson Carter with the two-run bomb to left field. the first hit of the game to break up the no-no, and it makes it 2-0.
1: How many pitches is he throwing that at bat?
0: Two. Shut up, Steve.
1: All right, I'm done. Yep.
0: As Jackson Carter hits the big bomb to give him a 2-0 lead. Got a fastball out over the plate, and he absolutely hammered it and then takes a fall down here as they jump up in the air and do that little, you know, the flashing forearms and butt check, and the feet came out from under him and bit it. Looked like, good thing it wasn't Giancarlo Stanton. He'd be on the DL for 67 days.
1: I tell you, that, I didn't know how the ball would carry. I knew it was hit well off the bat, but it carried on out of here easily. Out of here.
0: Now, Berger will step in, takes a curveball down and away, 1-0.
1: Boy, that's big because, I mean, Martin was just – I feel like he was on cruise control.
0: The 1-0 fastball fouled off over top the third base dugout, 1-1.
1: And if you're Martin here, you just go back to work.
0: Yeah.
1: You can't let that turn into, you know, an avalanche. Now, there's two outs on the board. You got to go get this out, close the door here in the fourth.
0: A curveball threw it above his head and behind him, 2-1.
1: Because your offense is plenty capable.
0: Yes. You're one of the better offensive teams in the region statistically.
1: Yep.
0: Now, the pitching you're seeing today is, you know, a little better maybe. As we ground it over into the sixth hole, backhanded by Bozart. Long throw, stretched by Stevens, and LaJohn Leighton Bozart out there looking like Omar Vizquel. What a show.
1: That's incredible. That's two back-to-back plays. He had no – I thought that was a hit off the bat. He goes over and steals it away and then makes a great throw to get the out.
0: Yeah, he goes in the sixth hole, backhand, throws it kind of underhanded sidearm, and one hops it over there to Taylor. But in the inning, they get two runs on the big two-run bomb, the only hit of the inning from Jackson Carter. We'll go to the bottom of the fourth, 2-0 Apollo, 102-7. The game.
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0: 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Live streamed out there, Kellyanne Harris with the Harris Group, and then also Independence Bank. You can come down the link out there, or you can go to McLean County Sports Network. It's 2-0 Apollo. Bottom of the fourth, top of the order for McLean here. As Groves will lead things off, he singled and threw a fastball there, swing and miss, evens the count, 1-1. He singled, stole second, and with two out, he was caught trying to steal third to end the threat. The 1-1 for Lil Pop, fastball, swing and a miss. That's the first time we've really seen the McLean chase out of the zone. Mm-hmm. That was kind of up and away. And Lil Pop chucking it up there pretty good, too. He's risers. About 85, 87 there. Now he's trying to work a little too quickly. And
1: he is working fast. I can't even comment. Like, he's already in his windup before I even
0: get
1: a comment out.
0: There's times he catches the ball in his windup from Hendricks. His fastball is ripped right at Stevens. Center fielder on the run. Has to play it off the hop. Got away from him, but not far enough. So give Groves his second hit of the day. This was a guy that was tied with his own teammate. Him and Brooks Lynam had 44 hits, which was the lead of the third region in the regular season. We've got two more here tonight. Really good hitter.
1: No doubt. And it gets on. And it's, the top of this order is very dangerous. We talked about that for Apollo. And you're looking to get something going in the top of the fourth. Look at they're going to be out of it. And then Carter rips that two-run bomb. And the same thing here for McLean. You got one on, nobody out in the top of the order coming up here.
0: Well, both teams had 10 home runs coming in. And Lil Pop will throw it first and Groves is back in time. 10 home runs Six of the 10 for Apollo were from Gunnar Hendricks. It's kind of spread out, but five of the 10, Jaden Taylor, the four-hole hitter. And Lineham now digs back in after the throw to first. Fastball, swing and a miss on that one. Threw it a little by him there, 0-1, just a hair late.
1: Yeah, and we saw him at the bunt attempt last time. I mean, it'd be interesting to see if maybe they go back to that here.
0: I don't know. I mean, you could try to play for one here down two. You still got plenty of outs left. Fastball high, 1-1.
1: Top of this order, though, you know, high-powered. Try to get them both back here in this fourth inning.
0: Maybe see a little hit-and-run action here with Brooks lining them up. Good lead by Groves.
1: They haven't really checked the runner much.
0: Groves on the year was 41 stolen bases in the regular season out of 44 attempts. He does have one tonight. I think he had like two on Monday.
1: Yeah, and Hendricks has given up a steal so far and then threw the guy out at third.
0: No, little pop from the belt. Holding it a little longer, short slide step, threw it inside, 2-1. He's doing a good job. He's slide stepping, making it a little tougher on Groves, taking away the big high leg kick. Winner faces Meade County. They beat Catholic 3-0. Grayson Rhodes with the no-hitter. Faced 21 hitters. All he faced, hit one, and the very next pitch got a double play ball. 2-1. It's be ripped into left center field. Left fielder on the run. He's there in plenty of time. Makes the Willie Mays Hayes basket catch for out number one.
1: Yeah, it's a good job at Logan over there, ranging over, made it look easy.
0: Paul's got a really good defensive outfield with Stevens in left, Peyton center field, Logan in right field. They carry a lot of balls. You got to really tank one in the gap to get it to go through. Now it'll be Layden Bozart due up. He popped up to the first baseman his first time up. Yep.
1: 316 hitter on the year.
0: And the right-handed hitting shortstop. Fastball, high fastball, fouled it straight back, 0-1. And for me, to get back in this game, that's the pitch McLean has to lay off of, the high fastball. They go up there to get Pujols out, to get Mike Trout out. It looks so good, like a beach ball, but it's hard to get on top and catch up to it. First base picks.
1: Got him.
0: He was leaning in the quick feet from Ty Lil Pop. Picks him off. 1-3 on the caught stealing pickoff for out number two. And when you're down 2-0, we talked about running in and out at third base in the first inning with two out. And then to get picked off there just magnifies it if you're McLean County.
1: That was a stellar move from Lil Pop, too. I mean, that was great. It caught him leaning and threw a bullet over there.
0: Yeah, and he's got such quick feet, like tight end.
1: I'm not trying to hint at anything.
0: I'm
1: going to let that one go, are we?
0: Now, can you imagine him running down the seam with Max Johnson? I mean, that's like 1,500 yards right there.
1: It's a stud, man. It's a stud.
0: 1-1. Now he'll switch back to the windup. The 1-1 to Bozart. Threw the fastball by him, 1-2.
1: Paulo's got some opportunities with some athletes on the edges.
0: Yeah.
1: They're going to be a really good football team this year. They're really good up front defensively.
0: Curveball's outside, 2-2.
1: Gonna be fun.
0: I think they're the preseason number two pick in that district over everybody else.
1: Yep, no doubt.
0: Two balls, two strikes, two outs here. Bottom of the fourth, 2-0. Paulo, a lot of twos on the board. Lil Pop rocks, deals down and in.
1: Like
0: 3-2.
1: Like David Clark's not here. This is baseball. Like we're still trying to cash in on a baseball third region title.
0: We are.
1: And add another one to the trophy case over there.
0: Lil Pop will rock, roll. Got the outside corner for a called third strike. It's three up, three down after the pickoff. They drove single but got picked. We will go to the fifth. Apollo leads it 2-0. The Owensboro Health Third Region Baseball Tournament here on ESPN Owensboro.
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0: Vic Evans, Stephen A. Turner, top of the fifth, 2-0 Apollo on a Jackson Carter 2-run tank job to left field.
1: That's literally the only difference in the game right now.
0: It'll be, yeah, one swing. I mean, you know, there was a year, Steve, you and I called the game where Apollo went all the way, fastball fouled off 0-1, all the way to the state semifinals, and they only hit one ball the entire night in the first game of the district tournament. It was a real strode tank job to left field at Chautauqua Park on the first pitch of the game, and the game ended up 1-0.
1: That was it, 1-0. Atlanta out dominating second base.
0: This will be ripped into right field, and Pate with a leadoff single. Yeah, like I said, now you're getting close to being about third time through the lineup. Let's see if Coach Lineup has got anybody up and ready in the pen, and we'll have a quick hook here with Martin because you figure Ace Lopop's going to be dropping a bunt here. You were looking it up since 1975. I was wrong. I thought Meade had three.
1: I did too.
0: Only
1: did
0: two.
1: It's because they've been in the regional championship a ton, but they just have only cashed in twice.
0: I think Ty Clint was the head coach when they won the first one, and then Ambergy last year. Apollo leads it in 75 with 12, I believe it is, isn't it?
1: Since 75, 12. Yep. Owensboro's got 11.
0: Yeah, but only one since 91.
1: That's right.
0: So a lot of those some 75.
1: Their last one was 09, too.
0: Yeah, and then a little pop will bunt this one foul. As I've said before, from 1964 when they won their first state title to 1991, in those 38 years, Owensboro won 23 regional titles. In the last 34 years, they scored one.
1: That's
0: 92 to now.
1: I think some of that's just due to the growth of the region as much as it is Owensboro falling off.
0: And the fastball's high as Little Pop showed bun again. But you got those.
1: Sometimes, like if you look at the classics, like the era you're talking about, it's more about. Well, Owensboro have way more resources than everybody else.
0: That's
1: too,
0: true. That's true. And demographics change, and people move outside the city into the burbs. Where Apollo, you know, you think about Apollo and what Mantua did. I think he's got what 11 of those 12.
1: Yeah.
0: Coach Brandon's got one. OHS with 11 of those. DC with 8. I think a lot of people forget that curveball on the outside corner. 0-2.
1: Davis County. Davis County's been right there, man. It's
0: Catholic with 7. I think it surprised a lot of people. Ohio County with 4.
1: Yeah.
0: I think you're. No. Here's the thing, though. Ohio County, when they won those three in the 80s, that was not the third region.
1: Right.
0: That was the fourth region.
1: Yeah.
0: They were in the fourth region as Ohio as and this was swing and a miss and a big strikeout, a little pop. I tell people all the time to name the schools that have won a regional baseball title in three different regions. How about Hancock and Henderson?
1: Wow.
0: Henderson's got titles in the first, second, and third, and Hancock has titles, I think it's in the second, third, and fourth.
1: So this is like a Buster Olney situation we got going on. This is Buster Olney trivia. Yeah.
0: And Grayson's got two. They won him in the third and the fourth also.
1: Yeah. Me too. That's why I had to pull up the notes app.
0: Had to bring Stevens in there. He'll take a curveball down. 1-0.
1: I was just curious. I couldn't remember how many Apollo had. It's 12.
0: 12.
1: 12 in baseball and 10 in basketball.
0: Yep.
1: Yeah.
0: And all those 12 are since like 95 or 90, like 95, 94. Because
1: yeah, you're talking about baseball. Yeah.
0: Yes. And this will be ripped right back up the middle. Bozart with the backhand. No, couldn't grab it. Kind of booted it around. We'll give him an infield single for Stevens. As it was Kaysen Bozart who was trying to go behind the bag to make the play. If he could have fielded
1: a good job
0: it,
1: just to get there.
0: If he could have backhanded, and he was looking to glove flip it to his brother. But now this is a big spot here.
1: That's a great combo.
0: It is.
1: The Bozart combo up the middle.
0: I think it's a huge spot. You got first and second, one out. You're down two. And you got Milburn coming to the plate. Apollo adds on another run or two. He's going to be really, really tough for McLean.
1: Yeah.
0: And then line him with a really slow walk. I think we may get a pitching change here. I think he understands you're going back through the third time.
1: Yeah.
0: And this is – for McLean to have a chance, you got to keep it at two here. I think you may see somebody like Gatton, who was the DH, that would have been warming up in the bullpen. And now he's out there talking to Corbin Martin. We'll see – what he's expecting here. And tell us about all these people making this possible, Steve.
1: Absolutely. Got Above All Roofing, BF Evans Ford, Van Atten's Pitmaster Barbecue, and Southwire.
0: Give me a couple more.
1: No doubt. Hospice Palliative Care, Western Kentucky. That's our Apollo Eagle of the Week sponsor. 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
0: Hey, and Cougar.
1: Yeah, Cougar. That's what I said.
0: It's McLean. No, it's both.
1: I'm right. I am right. Yeah.
0: It is Muhlenberg. They said, hey, we do business in both places.
1: Yeah.
0: We want McLean.
1: Sure.
0: But that's the only people in the world that would take Muhlenberg and McLean.
1: Yeah. And celebrate both.
0: Except for
1: right?
0: Briggins.
1: Yeah. Oh, wow.
0: I think his wife's going to be from Muhlenberg, his next wife, and his girlfriend's going to be from McLean.
1: Man.
0: There you
1: his
0: go.
1: Next wife. His poor wife. I swear.
0: One ball, two strikes. They leave Martin in. and Milburn is flat out and reached on and also had a fielder's choice. He's going to show bunt, going to try to drag at the first baseman, but it's foul, 0-1.
1: I tell you what, I might have called Jacob Sumner, who was the king of bunts in the third region, and get him down here and teach these guys how to bunt. I haven't seen a good bunt all day.
0: Hold on. Me bunts all the time.
1: Except for me. You didn't let me
0: finish. Okay.
1: Except for me. Maybe you get Meade to show everybody how to bunt.
0: I mean, since Ty Clanton came to Meade, they're the best team. Bunts
1: in this game alone.
0: Yeah.
1: You have to get the thing down.
0: Since Ty Clanton became the head coach at Meade, now the AD, they've been the best bunting team in the region. Man. First and second here now. 0-1 count. Curveball hammered down the fine, but it was way out in front of it and foul.
1: Dangerous there, but Milburn way too early. 0-2 count, one out, runners on first and second. Apollo leads it 2-0 on a two-run Jackson Carter blast.
0: The 0-2 down and in, 1-2. It's a good take by Lil Pop. He's trying by Milburn. He was trying to get him to swing over top the curveball, and it's a really good take, really good spit there by him. 1-2. Runners take their lead, first and second. Eagles lead 2-0. Backdoor the curveball in the outside corner for a big strikeout.
1: Second strikeout of the inning, and I didn't see any reason. I didn't think Martin really needed to be lifted, but as you said, maybe just get different eyes on him as they're going back to – this is a third time through here. And Ty Lilpop stepping to the plate.
0: He grinded out the first base unassisted, struck out looking his last time up. He could really help his own cause, plating a third run. Martin, hanging curveball, got away with one there, 0-1. His Lilpop was looking for a first pitch fastball because that was a little get-me-over hanger that you got to be careful with.
1: Yeah, because Lil Pop has that power, too.
0: Yeah.
1: Two bombs this year.
0: The 0-1. He's going to look the guy back at second to the plate. Backdoor to curveball. Rift in right field. It's down the line, and it will roll all the way to the corner. It's going to plate one. They round third. It's going to plate two. Call it 4-0 Apollo. The 2-RBI double by Ty Lil Pop.
1: Helps his own cause right there. That's a big spot for Lil Pop to give the Eagles some breathing room.
0: I'm not sure, as Coach Bennett said on Monday night from Brett County, that anybody goes to right field better than Lil Pop. He loves the ball out of the plate. His power's to that right center field gap. He stays on it, and he actually took that curveball trying to backdoor it and just blistered it down the right field line into the corner to score two.
1: Yeah, and they'll have Kaprinsky coming in to pinch run out there at second base.
0: Courtesy run. Pinch run, you're coming out of the game. They're going to little pop. You can pitchers.
1: I might start correcting you on everything.
0: There you go. Go right ahead. Go right ahead. I make more mistakes than you do. I can promise you that. One ball, kidding. No strikes. Just for the people out there keeping score with us.
1: Yeah. I'm sure all the listeners know the difference between a pinch runner and a courtesy runner.
0: The 1-0. Fastball out and away, 2-0.
1: There's nothing worse than a baseball elitist. Like, you know, you do these games and these, you do these games and these booths with all these baseball dads that think they're the next, you know, Tony La Russa. I mean, give me a break, you know.
0: Fastball high, 3-0.
1: That rant was brought to you by Davis County Teachers Federal Credit.
0: There you go. I love it. I just like giving you hats, Steve. Come on now.
1: I'm having a good time.
0: I know.
1: It's been a good day of baseball. We're moving along here.
0: Man, they have flown by. Now, this game will go on to like 11.
1: Yeah, I know, right? That's why I hesitated to text Amber. That, hey, it's moving pretty quick here.
0: And ball's in there for a strike, 3-1.
1: It's about like them clouds I didn't comment on earlier. Yep. Brought all the sunshine out.
0: There you go. The 3-1 by Martin. Missed high end. It's a walk to Hendricks. And now with first and second, and I bring Riley Logan up. With two out here, 4-0 Apollo. I don't know if I told you this story. I think we ended up telling you off the air, but like, yeah, I think it was because of the night I was, it may have been Brad Payne. It was the night the lights went out in Georgia over there.
1: Yeah.
0: It reminded me of a time I was at a baseball game at the Reds with my dad, and it got to extra innings. I think it was maybe the 11th. Really late. Here comes the rain. And it was the last game of the year that team was going to be in Cincinnati. So, you know, it's turf. You wait to 1 hour and I think it was a 2 hour and 10 minute rain delay. Right.
1: Did you stay for the whole thing?
0: Oh, yeah. We were going to stay. We weren't going to have to work there or whatever. You stay for the whole thing because you want to see. First pitch after the rain delay, George Foster hits a home run.
1: Wow.
0: We stayed for one pitch.
1: Man, that's worse than the 18 minute delay at Owensville the other night.
0: Lineham comes out. He's going to make a call to the bullpen. We'll give you the changes when we come back. Apollo leads it 4-0 third region baseball semifinals presented by Owensboro Health. The live stream from the Harris Group of Keller Williams Elite and Independence Bank.
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0: Vic Evans, Stephen A. Turner here for the third region tournament brought to you by Owensboro Health. Live stream out there brought to you from Kelly Ann Harris at Keller Williams Elite. Big thanks to Kelly out there. She's been our stat leader sponsor all year long. If you go back and you look, Steve, I was curious about this. You know, basketball, we kind of look at our views and stuff, kind of see. During the basketball season in the regional tournament, we got up to like in a 3-month span in basketball, I think it was 4.4 million views. And I thought, that's unbelievable. And so the other day, we're here at the end of May going to the regional tournament. I was like, I wonder how baseball, softball compares that. Like, if you can get like a half of that of what you get to basketball, because we're a basketball.
1: For sure.
0: Yeah. Since March 1st, how about 5.9 million views on Facebook alone for baseball and softball? And a lot of that's from Kellyanne Harris and the stat leaders, those graphics that go out there.
2: Yeah, no, anytime you're honoring the kids, whether it's the player of the weeks, the stat leaders, I mean, those things just blow up, and rightfully so. That's what we're here for.
0: I'd have never guessed that.
2: The biggest platform possible, and it makes me happy to hear it.
0: It'll be Jalen Groves taking the bump. 3-4 with a save, a 4.24 ERA in his 33 innings pitch. He'll come in with runners at first and second, and it'll be Riley Logan in the danger zone.
2: Yeah, big danger zone here for McClain.
0: Groves, fastball down and away, 0-1.
2: And Apollo's just been patient, you know, just – And you got Lil Pop facing the minimum on the other side. You can afford to be patient.
0: Fastball swing and miss on a big hike for Logan. He was trying to make it 7-0. I had the scores. Davis County jumped up. It's kind of surprised me didn't start Ledford over there in the softball.
2: That's what
0: game.
2: I'm hearing. Yeah, it is a little bit of a surprise.
0: I'm shocked. I'm floored.
2: I am.
0: 1-1, swing and miss through the old Louisiana fastball straight by you.
2: You know, we don't get to see Meade softball much, so, I mean, it's hard for me to even know outside of looking at stats on KHSA, but knowing what Leffer did to him 2 years ago kind of factored into that for me.
0: Yeah.
2: I mean, he knew she was capable.
0: Robertson's got great numbers, too.
2: Sure, no doubt.
0: Fastball down and away, 2-2. But Ledford, with that changeup that she has, with a really good fastball, that keeps power teams off balance.
2: Off balance. You got to keep Davis County off balance.
0: 2 balls, 2 strikes, 2 out here, 2 runners on, deuces wild. Swinging a miss, and Groves comes in and gets a big strikeout. But Apollo adds 2 insurance runs on a big double by Ty Lil Pop. We'll go to the bottom of the fifth. Eagles lead it 4-0 over McClain. 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

0: Zach Kevin, Stephen A. Turner here. Muhlenberg County, it's 4-0. Bottom of the fifth, getting late early for the McLean County Cougars. They got just 9 outs left in the season. Try to pick up 4 runs. I'll give you a softball update over there. In the top of the fifth, it's 6-1 Davis County. Little pop, will rock and deal. 3-4-5, little curveball on the outer half. To yep. Jaden Taylor, 0-1.
1: And barring what might be the greatest comeback in third region softball history, Apollo Davis County setting up for tomorrow.
0: Round 4, another fastball. Threw it straight by him, 0-2.
1: And Apollo's inched a little bit closer with every matchup. That game is not nearly as – I mean, don't get me wrong. It's they played 100 times. Davis County probably wins 98 of them. But
0: well, I know this. They played 63rd region teams in a row and won all 60 of them.
1: 60 straight regional games for Davis County tonight.
0: Curveball fouled off, 0-2. A win tonight. And I want to have to go back and look and see if that whole Catholic run and get as much as I can and see what kind of stretch that was. But they're 59-0 in their last 59 third region matchups.
1: I think it could be close.
0: Yeah. There were some really good ninth district teams that may have won like a random Tuesday night game in the ninth district against Catholic.
1: Or not Butler saying, County back in the
0: Butler
1: day.
0: County. They ever get them. I don't think Butler County ever got them.
1: 1-2 here to
0: swing and miss for a big strikeout.
1: Taylor there. Big strikeout. Ty Littlepop has really come on in the last few innings with the strikeouts. What is that? 3, 4, 5, 6?
0: 6 of the last 8 outs been strikeouts.
1: And he came in the other night and set down Butler County 1-2 to close out the game with bases loaded. So he's on a heater.
0: And now Corbin Martin will step in. He flew out to the center fielder his last time up. Fastball inside, 1-0.
1: And if you're a little poppy with a 4-0 lead, just pound the zone. You're only going to have to face the top of this order one more time.
0: A little pop. Wines deals. This be ripped into center field. What a great catch by East Little Pop. In out there behind second base.
1: Field. It was shallow center, but Little Pop patrolled all the way out there and got it.
0: He says, hey, Layden Bozard, I know you're a great shortstop too, but I got a little bit of a glove also for 2 outs here.
2: Next up, number 25.
1: That'll bring Aiden Bolden to the plate. Struck out back in the second, 0-1 tonight. 2 outs here in the bottom of the fifth. Apollo leads it 4-0.
0: Ty tips his cat to his little brother for taking a hit away for him. No rock and deal. Curveball dropped it in there, 0-1. The only man with just 2 hits for McLean, both of them by Jalen Groves.
1: That had some filthiness to it there.
0: He's going to fastball, high fastball, threw it by him, 0-2. And you can go either
1: I'm going right back there.
0: Yeah, go upstairs
1: maybe
0: right here.
1: Maybe even a step higher to see if we can get it out here.
0: Go up the ladder. Nope, fastball on the outside corner, painted for the strikeout. So it's 3 up, 3 down for McLean. We will go to the 6th. Eagles lead it 4-0, third region baseball tournament. Before we go to break, tell me some people making all this possible.
1: Absolutely. We got hospital. I already went through that. We got Davis County Teachers Federal Credit Union because of my rant. We got Sports Country, Hancock County Farm Supply, and Justin Nugent, Remax Realty.
0: Hey, without them, we can't do what we do, and that is to bring you over 300 high school broadcasts, Steve, in the 2025-26 school year. That's an amazing number.
1: It is.
0: Not to toot our own horn, but sometimes you got to brag on yourself. And now that's a big number that not many radio stations around the state's going to do.
1: No, it's incredible. It is. I mean, I talked about it a lot. We got a great team.
0: It makes it
1: easy to make that expansion possible with everybody pulling in the same direction.
0: I will take a short break. Be back with the 6th Third Region Baseball Tournament, 102.7, the game.
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0: third region baseball tournament presented by Owensboro Health, the live stream out there. Kellyanne Harris. There you go. Kellyanne Harris, the Keller Williams Elite, and also Independence Bank. Steve's still going on his rant. The front door curveball just missed for Groves.
1: I was doing that on purpose. I was trying to say we didn't get a stipend from the concession stand.
0: Talk to Rogels about that.
1: not from McClain. I was more directed at Cromwell.
0: Yeah, there you go. Yeah. 2-0.
1: Give me a Cromwell credit card, bud.
0: I've got one in my pocket.
1: I mean, I want one.
0: Okay. Yeah. Bud wouldn't give the Lord Jesus Christ his credit card.
1: No, you're right on that.
0: I love Bud to death. Yeah. He's a radio icon legend. But, you know, I mean, talk about like Scrooge McDuff on the pennies.
1: Yeah, which we blow out of a turnip. You know?
0: Hey, those headsets will work. I don't need new ones. They've been like 47 years old. Oh, we love Bud.
1: It's like the roast here.
0: Oh, yeah. I mean, listen, like I said, he is on. If you look at radio, not personalities, people in the United States that make radio, he's on the Mount Rushmore, and it's not close.
1: No doubt about it.
0: Like, I go everywhere in this country.

0: Lazard. Carter will slot in. The ball gets by, but the pitcher's there as Jackson Carter with a three bagger down in that right field corner.
1: Yeah, I mean, he has had a walk, now a homer and a triple. I mean, I don't know if he's going to get enough time to get a couple more bats, but he's got the two hardest in the cycle.
0: And now they're calling for oxygen over there for Carter at third base, and they're going to pinch run for
1: what
0: him.
1: What a game from that young man.
0: Oh,
1: though. Huge.
0: And this is a guy you always talk about. See, there's always kind of an unsung hero in some big games. This is a junior, only hit 233. It was kind of a rough year, had an arm injury. He had to come off the mound. And so he had the DH. He still got the hit. But here in the biggest spot, how about the big game he's had? And that will bring up Braden Berger with a chance to drive in that fifth run with a runner at third, nobody out. And McClain will be forced to bring in the infield.
1: Yeah, and if it's not for Lil Pop's incredible performance thus far, he'd be the player of the game candidate.
0: I think you may have to go Cole right now with the way that's going.
1: They have to. I mean, he had a two-run bomb to change the game.
0: He did.
1: Because it was whoever blinks first at that point when he hit that.
0: First
1: it was
0: pitch.
1: Two outs.
0: High and wide, second pitch outside, 2-0.
1: I mean, scoreless in the fourth, and Martin's cruising. You got a strikeout, walk, pop out, two outs.
0: Got the big pop out that you said.
1: To Logan, and then I feel like he's out of the inning, and then bam, two-run shot.
0: And I was going to go all the way to the backstop on a wild pitch, and the Eagles will score their fifth run. And it just seems like you can see the reaction of McClain.
1: Yeah,
0: I think it's kind of the body language change. I think it's kind of become – you know, where they know they're in big, big trouble here.
1: Yeah, it's kind of setting in on them a little right now. 5-0 Apollo, top of the sixth. Eagles looking to punch their ticket, take on Meade County.
0: That fastball's in there for strike one.
1: There's been some legendary Apollo Meade championship games.
0: There has. That's one of the best games I've ever called. Tanner Edge. That one was a walk. Tanner Edge down there, threw down there, and they had – I'm trying to think who started the game for them. Jake Wilson came in relief. It's 0-0 in the top of the seventh, two out. Wilson throws a curveball in it for a strike for a 1-2 count. You know, and he just knew the strikeout was coming, and the first one to blink, and the catcher throws the ball back to him, and he kind of – Ricky Henderson snapped it. And when he kind of caught it, like, you know, where he's catching
1: curled it.
0: Curls it under.
1: The ball goes out the back of his glove to second base.
0: Yes, at Butler County.
1: Yeah, I was there.
0: And Apollo scores from first. Tanner Edge, who had an unbelievable senior that year. He goes out, shuts the door, 1-0.
1: Yeah, that's a classic Apollo name right there. Yeah, just another – there's so many big-time third region championships and third region tournament games during that Mantooth era.
0: I tell that story a lot, and I'm sure Ty Clanton, who's out there listening, he hates to hear that story of losing the game 1-0. One of the worst I've seen – the college game the other day in the conference championship was the worst I've ever seen lose.
1: Yeah, it's turning into double play.
0: Yeah, bases loaded. You up one. The other team's got bases loaded, one out. They hit a ground ball. It's right at the bag. The shortstop fields it, steps on the bag, goes to throw to first. And the first baseman has already turned and run into the dugout celebrating because he thought they were two out. Two runs scored. Going to throw over.
1: Ooh.
0: Oh, that's a closer play. He went back standing up. There's a heck of a tag over there by I think it's Martin out at first base.
1: Yeah, and coach is over there telling him, man, you got to get down. Get down. One ball, no strikes here.
0: Pate will dig back in. He's going to square the bunt. He's going to put a good bunt down. It will be fielded by the catcher.
1: Tough play.
0: Lionel's going to throw quickly. Wow. Makes the play. 2-3 on the sacrifice. Moves the runner up 90 feet.
1: How good is Lionel back there?
0: Very good.
1: I mean, there's not a lot of catchers in the region making that play.
0: No.
1: He moved quick. He didn't take the mask off or anything. Just –
0: reminds me a little bit like when, you know, people forget this, of Biggio coming up as a catcher, a really athletic catcher, could run. They wanted to get him out from behind home plate, move him to second. One, he wasn't a great thrower of the baseball, but two, you wanted to use that speed and stuff and not wear his legs out. And we'll bring up Ace Lil Pop, 0-2. Fouled off straight back. He flew out to right field and was a strikeout victim his last time up.
1: Looking at tomorrow, I mean, if I'm Apollo and what I saw from Meade with the off speed, I like James tomorrow for the Eagles.
0: He reminds you a lot of Murphy.
1: Mm-hmm.
0: Curveball, buckle, knee buckle, 1-2, 0-2.
1: Very similar stuff to Murphy. Nothing against Milburn. I mean, if you want to give Milburn the ball, no one's going to argue. But I just feel like that matchup would favor you there a little bit.
0: Well, the one idea, this curveball will be hit right at the third baseman. He's going to field it. Now the runner's taking off, and he's in a rundown. Not great base running by Apollo here, and he'll make the tag as he just ran him.

0: himself into and out. Coach Hicks not happy with his courtesy runner.
1: Not at all, no. I don't know if he was trying. It's like he was trying to force a run down there. He's like, wait a minute, I'm the lead runner. That's not a good play.
0: Now Steve,
1: I'm going to make sure he makes it to first. And it's like, oh, man, what am I thinking? I was on second, though.
0: Yeah, yeah. The one thing I can say, if you go Milburn, because James is a PO, you can have him in the bullpen the very jump.
1: Would have no beef with that. Whereas
0: if you started that one, I'll go to the backstop, and now he'll go all the way down to second base, so wipe out the bad base running with the wild pitch. That was probably a pass ball. If you go James, you have to either get Milburn up before the game because he's going to be in the lineup playing. Makes sense. But I mean, but I still
1: so you go
0: I,
1: that with wouldn't starter.
0: Be that wouldn't be my only reason I do that, but I could see that being something that's in your mind thinking about.
1: Yeah, I could see that. I could see that combination. They'll have all hands on deck outside Lil Pop tomorrow.
0: Correct.
1: And Meade will have all hands on deck besides Rhodes.
0: Correct. Now we fouled off by Stevens, and 1-1.
1: And to be clear, I mean, Meade's got a whole stable
0: of freshman lefty can
1: dudes.
0: Yeah, the freshman lefty's really good. I mean,
1: when I say I start James, I'm like, it gives Apollo the advantage. I think it's the best matchup. I'm not saying that, you know, you're going to go out there and beat Meade because of that. Meade is, I mean, they're loaded. That pitching staff, and not only that, but I feel like they're equipped to go up to Lexington and do damage. Grayson Rhodes will go up there and shut somebody down.
0: Well, he's going if they win, you're probably looking at facing Whitley County, and that's a really good baseball team out of the 11th.
1: It's a tough first-round draw for the third.
0: But if you can win the first two, the one thing is you go the way the draw is,
1: Trinity
0: you do follow the second weekend, so you get Trinity in the semifinals with all hands on deck and not where you've played them the second game of the weekend.
1: We just give Trinity the state title. And then let everybody else play in a tournament.
0: Number three in the champion. They're ranked number three in the nation.
1: They're almost upset proof. They destroyed number 12 Mel. I mean, it wasn't even a ball game.
0: One ball, two strikes, two outs here on Stevens, runner at second. Pitched by Groves, bounced it up there. Lineham blocked it with a good dirt ball read to throw down the third. He's in there safely. So it's a runner at third now. Two out, Ace Lil Pop with a good dirt ball read, trying to add a sixth run. Which the way Lil Pop's going, the first two was all they needed, but it's been not. Apollo's helped himself by keep tacking on insurance runs.
1: Yeah, it's you've been over there on the bench for a little while here. It's a long inning.
0: Must be fouled off by Stevens. 3-2-2 now. Two out, runner at third. And you know, being a Phillies fan in your bullpen, you know all about insurance runs.
1: Yes. Yes. It's more middle relief now.
0: The Yankee bullpen now is really bad.
1: Johan Duran is the closer. He's 11-11 on save opportunity. So I got no – if we get to the ninth, we're good. But anything in between, the Brad Kellers of the world. Oh.
0: Took a curveball, check swing, and almost hitting the back foot, 3-2.
1: Just based
0: the Yankees bullpen's bad for the 6th, 7th, 8th, and 9th. You know, it's been terrible all year long. And one of the reasons they can't win the World Series unless they make major changes by trade. Tried to curve the ball in the inside corner and missed. So it's a two-out walk. Puts runners at first and third here. And back to the top of the order. And Ross Milburn in one swing of the bat, he could break this thing completely wide open.
1: No doubt. And here comes Coach Lineham, I think, making another slow walk out to the mound.
0: You know, this inning here, you said something. You know, Jackson Carter enough at bats. He may get enough at bats, Steve, at this pace.
1: He might. Looks like we may see him one more time.
0: At least one more time.
1: Yeah, but, you know – yeah, if you need relief, though, I feel like that's something you can snag at the trade deadline. I think sometimes there's teams that are looking to offload those middle relief guys.
0: Well, the way the Major League Baseball works now in the drive line throwing is they get these guys that throw at 99, they chew them up for 2 years, and you don't want to pay them a second contract, and then you get rid of them.
1: They're
0: always pushing the limit of what the human body can do, and they're going to break down in a year or two. So, you know, use them for year or 2 years and then ship them off to somebody else when they break down.
1: Yeah. No, and, you know, if we could just pitch Christopher Sanchez every inning of every game, Phillies would never lose because you have to score.
0: You have to do that.
1: I mean, I think it's 44 and two-thirds, I think is what he's sitting there. Maybe it's 46 and two-thirds straight scoreless. I mean, that's humming along. That's Cy Young level numbers.
0: Oh, without a doubt.
1: 44 and two-thirds right now.
0: Okay.
1: From Sanchez, and I have to check, but I think Zach Wheeler's in the 20s, scoreless. You got those two dudes going 1-2. It ain't bad.
0: Well, we got Garrett Cole came back through a nice game in his first time back, and so we'll see. I
1: mean, baseball's better when Freed's healthy.
0: Freed needs to get back healthy to really make that Yankee pitching staff good. Now the Sleekster's the guy that's going to be a star,
1: no doubt.
0: Milburn missed away 1-0 as they left Groves in first and third, two out here, 1-0 count, 5-0 Eagles.
1: If you take that slow walk, isn't it like your reliever warm up?
0: Usually it is. Yes,
1: like, I feel like that's just messing with your pitcher as much as it is anything else.
0: Milburn will foul this one off 1-1. Yeah, like, well, for no, when I was coaching, you know, when the pitching coach went out, then, you know, that was to go fix things. If I was coming out, I was coming out with the hook.
1: Yeah.
0: And there's very few walk kids. Slow
1: to get them up and ready.
0: Well, you hopefully by then you have them ready. You're just, they're getting their last one or two warm-up tosses. You give the tip of the cap saying he's hot. The 1-1. The only one I remember letting me completely talk myself out of it was with the OVL in 2018, the year we won it. We were down 1-0 in the finals. Hot Town, that unbelievable game at our place. They won nothing, extra inning loss. They hit a bomb in the extra innings with two pitchers. It was 0-0 through nine. That's in there for a strike 2-2. So we had to go down there, and Cam Curry, who was at Wesleyan that year, who that year led the OVL in saves. Then we started starting him, and he led in starts, wins, and second ERA. Tried the front door of the curveball, missed, and there's a stolen back, so it's not a stolen base. Stevens will take second on defensive indifference.
1: So second and third now here for Apollo.
0: So we brought Cam on short rest back, and he threw a gem. It was 0-0 in the seventh when Jacob Schuler hit the three-run bomb. After we got two men on with nobody out. It's going to be hit down the right field line. It's going to slice foul, though.
1: Yep, foul, yep.
0: And you don't remember Jacob. I give him the bunt sign, foul ball. You know, because it's first and second, nobody out in the top of the seventh. Like, you got to put him over there.
1: Yeah, yeah.
0: Give him the bunt sign again. Foul ball.
1: I don't think Jacob Schuler's ever bunted
0: it. I don't think so, but he fouled them both off. Murphy. Yeah. Then on the next pitch, he hit it off of Hopkins County School for a three-run bomb.
1: That's incredible.
0: And but Curry, I went out to get the ball in the ninth. He was up to about fastballs in there for a strike, so a big strikeout of Milburn. But the Eagles are able to add one and do it on a big triple and a couple of walks and a wild pitch from Carter, and we will go to the bottom of the sixth. 5-0 Apollo, Third Region Baseball, presented by Owensboro Health.
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0: Oh.
1: Will Gatton with a base hit on the first pitch out there.
0: As an E. I mean, oh, it has to be, yeah.
1: Okay, I didn't see it. I was looking down.
0: Yeah, it was hit right at Cameron, and it just went right. He just lifted his glove too soon, went right through the wickets there. So E4 there for Gatton reaches, and that'll bring Nash Lee to the plate here with nobody out. Bottom of the sixth, it's a 5-0 Apollo lead. You got a two-run bomb from Carter, two-run double from Ty Lillipop. And Lillipop's really done the rest, navigating it on the mound. Struck out 7 of the last 11 McLean County Cougars.
1: Get the leadoff man on. Lee comes up, fastball, swinging and miss, 0-1.
0: That's got to be frustrating for Lillipop because it's one pitch. Should be one pitch, one out.
1: Yeah,
0: but start the sixth.
1: Yeah, he's played enough baseball. I tell you what, he is working so quick. Like, he had already come set before the batter got in the box. Now, C'Shawn Williams out there stopped him out there. You know, come set again. And he's felt that all day. And I'm always curious, you know, we're swinging a miss. That's the old Louisiana fastball straight by you. I've always wondered, you know, when you're in that kind of groove and you work at that pace, you got to change things up a little bit.
0: Yeah.
1: You know, and step out, do whatever you got to do. You just cannot let him in that rhythm. It's like a free throw shooter. Swing and a miss. It was good morning, good afternoon, good night. 3 fastballs straight by you for out number 1. And we'll be casing Bozart coming to the plate. He's also a strikeout victim.
0: Making 8 out of the last 12.
1: He's found the groove.
0: Cougars has been set down via the strikeout, and Bozart struck out looking his last time up.
1: Bozart, the right-handed hitting second baseman, will dig in. Curveball dropped it in there, 0-1.
0: Lillipop's got plans after this.
1: He must have. He got a hot date or
0: he
1: something.
0: He got a date at 10. He's like, I got to get out of here. Hey, I know they got 431 shut down. I'm going to work through this.
1: Everybody else there is like, hey, it's a long drive home anyway. Maybe right. Might as well hang out. Maybe they'll get the bomb taken care of out there or the explosive freezing device.
0: Taken off
1: but
0: the table.
1: It was closed probably already closed this time. Anyway. Yeah. That is a great burger, though.
0: It sure is. Tomorrow night it'd be a championship burger.
1: I'll have to leave early and get one on the way down. And we'll do live at 5 from right here at Muhlenberg tomorrow. It'll be almost a full show.
0: Almost, yeah.
1: And then we'll lay it right into the live stream and the broadcast of the regional championship. 1-2 here, 1 out. And then one thing we're going to do is that one's in there for a strike. Looking at another strikeout, 9 of the last 13. And we'll go back to the top of the order. The one guy he had been able to get out is Jalen Groves. He's 2-for-2.
0: Yeah, no, 2 singles, both of them right up the middle there.
1: Going to try something tomorrow, Steve, here on a radio broadcast. And also we're going to take the postgame show onto the field tomorrow.
0: Yeah, looking forward to that.
1: So,
0: Yeah, just get out there amongst the people.
1: Yeah. You know, everybody tells me, you're talking about, Groves, a line drive right at the shortstop. So you have the air. Then it goes strike out, and then a line out. And we will move on to the 7th. Eagles still lead at 5. Nothing before we go to break. We've got all the live reads in. We got a couple
0: Not
1: more.
0: Quite,
1: all
0: right, no,
1: give me a couple more
0: Road,
1: sponsors.
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1: House Insurance. That's a couple girls that could play Ainsley House and all those up there. We'll move it to the 7th. 5-0 Eagles. 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

0: Vic Evans, Stephen A. Turner, top of the seventh. Eagles lead at 5-0. It'll be 2-3-4 to come on board. Stephen, you know, it's been a well-pitched game. I mean, a couple different swings of the bat here. You know, you think 5-0, oh, this game wasn't close, but I mean, you had the big double by Little Pop inside the line and the home run by Carter.
1: I thought Martin did his job. I mean, he got him through four. It was 2-0. You know, you're within striking distance, but it's just tough when you're not able to strike anything across. And Little Pop's just been incredible so far. He's faced one more than the minimum in this game.
0: Yeah, just giving up two hits, both of them to Jalen Groves, the hit machine from McLean. Mm-hmm. And that was a high fastball in behind Little Pop's head. I don't think it was anything intentional. Just got away from Groves. 1-0.
1: Yeah, Ty's been excellent.
0: 2-for-3, ribbies, doubled inside the line in right field. Groves, fastball, just missed down and away, 2-0.
1: And he struck out, 9 of the last 14 batters that he's faced.
0: He's chucking it up there pretty good. And had great command tonight. This week, fouled off the hands, evens the count. Oh, it's first pitch, strike, 2-1.
1: I was going to give a shout-out to the umpires. I was down there in between games, and they were all giving me a hard time, but they were all asking me to see the ring and congratulating me, and I hadn't talked to any of them. So I'm like, you guys know about my life from Live at 5, I guess, which is incredible. But we got a good group, man, of officials and umpires across the board here in the third.
0: I would put them up against any region. This will be also fouled off down the right field.
1: Especially
0: line,
1: baseball.
0: 2-2. Yes.
1: Especially baseball. Like it is, it's a top notch crew here in the third.
0: Have any predictions who will be behind the plate tomorrow night?
1: I'm going to go Frazier.
0: Frazier?
1: Yes, complete total. No, maybe Andy. I don't know.
0: He was the semifinals.
1: He was tonight. Yeah.
0: Probably maybe I'm going to say Sheeshawn or Frazier. Yeah. That'll be fouled off again by Little Pop, 2-2. You can't go wrong with either one of them.
1: No.
0: I thought Frazier's command of the zone in that Catholic Muhlenberg game was absolutely tremendous. And then Sheeshawn's one of the best in the business at everything he does.
1: Yep.
0: Even cutting hair.
1: Yeah. And I mean, the thing is, I just named about four guys there, and you can really, any of them would do the trick.
0: 2-2, bounced way outside, 3-2. You know, and what's really cool, you know, we were out there and they were talking about, you know, Live at 5 and beyond. They were laughing about the episode of Beyond the Bench last week. Huh. That was tremendous. But they said it's like literally that show, and this week slapped into right field in the second hit for a Lil Pop. I told you he loves to go to right field. And both hits have been there, and there's a single. I said, well, no wonder you guys all love it. It's literally like sitting in the headquarters barbershop is what that show is. I mean, it's literally you could do it live. Yeah. I think we're going to do one live from the headquarters.
1: That's what the homers was supposed to be. But I was like, we can't do this. Like, this is, we're going to get killed. No one's going to take us seriously if we do this. Now, Brad Payne and Matt Briggins, they can instantly start doing that because they have a lot more clout. We were brand new to the scene.
0: And y'all were also covering high school kids. They don't do it on high school kids. They more do it about coaches and stories. And you know, and they have their other adults.
1: Yeah, but other coaches too. And I'm not touching that one either. So
0: you know.
1: That.
0: Yeah, like to go luging with each other.
1: Yes, right.
0: Two-man luge.
1: Yeah, you never know.
0: Strikes in there on the first two. Inside corner, 0-1. And then, you know, Briggins plays the whole anti-female thing up pretty good.
1: Yeah, he plays the heel
0: well.
1: The conspiracy theorist well too. Yeah. Really well.
0: 0-1 here.
1: That's not actually. He's not actually playing a part.
0: That's real. Under Hendricks, 1-1 outside. I don't know. I'm still waiting for the Sassholes to get back to me. Brooklyn and Heather have to do that. They have to. That would be
1: Scott Peterson debate.
0: We've had them on Live at 5, and they are tremendous interviews. They are so much fun.
1: It's a lot of energy.
0: Yeah, and you get that one's down and away, 2-1. If you're looking for a good podcast out there and you like true crimes, check out Sassholes Podcast. You can get it on Spotify, Apple Tunes, wherever you get your
1: plug. Right,
0: it
1: there is
0: absolutely true. And I will always plug them. We know when we interviewed them, 2 months ago, is that one's fouled out of play, 2-2. You know, they were like, hey, you know, they were up to like episode 188. Well, in those 2 months, I think I've listened to 162 of them. Like, anytime I go on the road, I drove to Cleveland and back for a wrestling game. It was 15 hours in the car. I listened to Sassholes the whole time.
1: Yeah, true crime's got to make me and Ember's go-to on Netflix. I mean, I think it's everybody's go-to looking at the top 10, but They do a great job breaking it down. And them against Brigance would be incredible.
2: It would be tremendous.
1: Just a lot of good ingredients.
0: They may body slam him.
1: Yeah.
0: Two balls, two strikes, he's runner pro at first.
1: Scott Peterson, so look out.
0: Yeah, he's convinced. The two things he's convinced of is Scott Peterson was innocent and Garth Brooks has killed 300 people.
1: Man, that's the. I mean, is that a conspiracy, though? I mean,
0: I don't think so. Foul off again, two and two. Just go look it up if you don't believe us. Go down that rabbit hole of Garth Brooks. Everywhere he went on tour, people disappeared.
1: Yeah, that's interesting.
0: And were murdered.
1: That's interesting.
0: Like 300 of them.
1: Is that why he changed his persona or whatever?
0: I think that's where the whole Chris Gaines came from.
1: Yeah.
0: Two balls, two strikes here on Gunnar Hendricks.
1: Deep water here.
0: 5-0 Apollo, top of the seventh. Little change-ups upstairs, 3-2. We, you know, we've been doing 4 hours of baseball every now and then. You have to have conversation. That's what makes baseball the best to call, because it's not like basketball where, you know, there's downtime. That's what made Vin Scully so good. He knew how to handle that downtime.
1: Yeah. I mean, just talk about whatever.
0: The 3-2 fouled off again by Gunnar Hendricks.
1: Like the commercial says, experts on nonsense.
0: There you go. Yeah,
1: that's beyond the bench.
0: They are experts on nonsense.
1: I'm right there with them, though. Full count here, runner on. 5-0 Apollo. Looking to punch their ticket. Take on Meade County tomorrow. The defending third region champs going to put their title on the line. I have to look back. But those two teams have faced off in some big time. I think this will be maybe their fourth time facing off.
0: Let's go back and look, yeah. I think you're right in the region. I know the last two in this, we chopped foul down the third baseline.
1: Did Meade play the year Clanton won it? I think they beat Apollo.
0: It was at Owensboro. They beat us in the first round. We had them down 5-2 in the last inning, and it was a game that had 125,000 degrees heat. So every 20 minutes, you had to take a break.
1: Yeah.
0: And Brian Sanders was throwing an absolute gem. There's a no walk, puts him on first and second. Got the first guy out, and on the play to shortstop, his right leg completely calf and everything completely locked up, like he was just dehydrated, you know, because he was drinking pickle juice in the dugout because he'd been cramping all day, locked up. So we bring in Tyler Titchener. I get a guy at first and second. We were up two with two out, and we had the guy at first base. We ran a pick play where the first baseman kind of is playing back and then comes in and he spins and throws it to the bag. And he's picked off by 20 feet. And instead of just throwing it, he kind of lobbed it over there and lobbed it in over his head down by the bullpens that used to be along the thing. And they ended up getting beat in the game and still won. And then they went on to go to the Final Four that year. We should have beat them in the first round of the regional tournament.
1: Yeah, because they were saving their
0: – Bo Wilson.
1: They were saving Wilson for Apollo.
0: Yep, Bo Wilson did not start that game.
1: He beat Brandon Hamilton in the semifinals that year at Owensboro.
0: So now Logan will dig in with runners at first and second. Apollo looking to add in some more insurance runs here in the top of the seventh. Fouled off straight back, 0-1. That's why I laughed at Coach Bennett yesterday, because, like, I can tell you all the losses.
1: Yeah. Yeah, like, that's hilarious.
0: And a lot of but him to not know, we were sitting there having a conversation before the last time McLean won, and it was Wade Gaynor who texted in and said they won in 2006. They beat Edmondson in extra innings because we beat them in the semis. And Jeremy Bennett was like, oh, that's pretty awesome. That's great, you know. And then during the commercial break, Jeremy Bennett's brother Jonathan texted him. He said, you were the head coach of that Edmondson team, you idiot.
1: That's hilarious. Yeah, that's pretty good. That's pretty good.
0: See, that's what
1: that's
0: happens
1: something
0: when you,
1: I would do.
0: That's what happens when you hire Brad Payne as a basketball coach.
1: Something that's
0: the 1-1 to Logan. Fastball down and away, 2-1.
1: Yeah, McLean's just really struggling to find it. And there's nowhere to hide. There's nowhere to go. It's not like Apollo can walk it off by run rule. I mean,
0: no, you're
1: McLean's
0: here.
1: Got to collect the three outs here in the top of the seventh.
0: Logan will dig back in. Groves threw that one by him. Evens the count at 2-2. I don't know if I've laughed any of the very on air laughing when that text came in.
1: I bet.
0: That he was the coach of Ry Davis, who was in our top 10 pitchers of the all time of the 1980s, in our top 10, was the guy that got beaten Evanson. That one's fouled off, keeps it at 2-2, and they got a big piece of Lineham back there. He walking, dropped his mitt, and he's walking around.
1: I'm just thinking of all the just incredible baseball at the regional tournament level that I saw even before we started covering it. I mean, it went to support Apollo in a lot of regional tournament action. I mean, there's so many memories that so many really good Apollo teams got beat by great pitchers over the years. The Salzman kid from Grayson County. Glasscock kid from Breck.
0: Yep.
1: Both of those guys were just shut down dudes that came out and beat really good Apollo teams.
0: That Salzman guy kid was upset by Owensboro in the regional championship game.
1: Yeah. Owensboro was a losing record.
0: Ripped foul over top of the third base dugout. Had to win the state title to finish 500.
1: Yeah.
0: <That's> and they lost it.
1: It's crazy.
0: It was like 14-16.
1: I think Apollo beat them like 22-2 or something.
0: I think it was six wins going into district tournament play is what they had.
1: But just caught fire, man. Lightning in a bottle.
0: It was two kids that played for me and that one goes all the backstop and everybody move up. It was Nick Bush and Davey Murphy. They were on my 2003 Little League State Championship team, the first team that I coached to go to Indianapolis that year. Those two kids just got hot on the mound.
1: Oh, man.
0: They were lights out. Davey was a great player for us. Nick was on that 03 state title team, and so was Davey, and they got hot and carried him all the way. Back then, you could use basically two pitchers.
1: Yeah.
0: Because it was, you know, there was no days rest or pitch count. There'd be a chopper right at the third baseman. He boots it into left field. That's going to score one. They got a round third. Here comes a throw by Bozart. No throw, and Apollo checks in two more on the E5 to make it 7-0.
1: Yeah, just the wheels are off for McLean. They just – body language hasn't been good for about an inning and a half here. Still got to get these three outs if you're McLean. And 7-0. And
0: that was one where Taylor was already looking to come home because runners were on contact, and he just didn't field it first. He was looking for that throw.
1: Very
0: and now Carter, who gets to come up, he walked his first time up, hit a two-run bomb his second time up, and then tripled in the right field corner.
1: Boy, this inning's gone.
0: He may get to a bats. And just needs the old single and a double. If I get a single here, I'm legging out of two. I'm just going. I just round the bag and go. And he went hacking again, fouled it off 0-1. Well, I'll wait till the next time. I'll stop this time.
1: Tell you what, though, the way he's swung the bat tonight, I mean, he's getting his money's worth. I mean, he hammered that ball.
0: Greg Luzinski style.
1: I don't remember him for the
0: White Sox.
1: I mean,
0: pick number 44.
1: His exit velo the last two at bats has been solid.
0: And we fouled off down the right, off to the right, 0-2. And, you know, Matt was talking about things I was remembering. Yeah, I can name you the everybody's starting lineup from 1927 on to now that won the World Series, but I can't remember to take out my trash on Thursday afternoons or Thursday nights.
1: That's true.
0: that's the way it works. It's a very selective memory.
1: Yes. Yeah. Things you enjoy, it's easy to remember.
0: Yeah.
1: I don't enjoy taking out the trash.
0: Here's a good one. Coach Hamilton is always sending me trivia questions, too. He'll text them to me, and I'll text them to him. He had a couple good ones. One of them I knew right off the bat. One of them I had to think about because it's a little tough. It's that curveball's high, 1-2. Is who's the only man in Major League Baseball history to break up 82 no-hitters?
1: This is easy.
0: It is easy, but
1: it's one of those riddles, right?
0: It is.
1: It's more of a riddle.
0: It is with home runs.
1: Oh.
0: Broke up 82 no hitters with home runs. It's a 1-2 count here as you're thinking about it with a runner on first.
1: There's not
0: going to
1: be a thinking. It's over. I'm done thinking about it.
0: Swing and a miss. He got Carter on the strikeout.
1: Finally got him.
0: Yep.
1: Here in the seventh, first out of the seventh.
0: Pretty Ricky Henderson with 82 leadoff home runs breaks up the no hitter and the first hitter of the game.
1: I knew it had to be somebody early.
0: Yeah. Right? Here's another good one. Name the only team in Major League Baseball not to beat a World Series.
1: Not to what?
0: Not to ever appear in a World Series.
1: Oh. You
2: have to be here.
0: Current team.
1: Yeah, I'm running through the Rolodex of teams.
0: I know. I had two, too. And then I was like, it's a line drive into right field by Berger for a base hit. Put him on first and second with one out here. It's a little bit of a gotcha question, too. Because the answer is the Vegas A's, because they moved from
1: the only team?
0: Yeah. Everybody else has been.
1: Really?
0: Yeah.
1: Wow.
0: Yeah. The Rockies went. Rays have been a couple
1: Rockies
0: times.
1: One
0: Marlins won it with Josh Beckett.
1: Marlins bought that one.
0: They did.
1: Yeah.
0: And it'll slow walk out to the mound. We may get a pitching change here.
1: Even the newer teams have had success. Diamondbacks have had some success.
0: Yeah.
1: That was one of the best World Series I've ever seen with them. And I know it's just
0: No. The Scott Brosius home, the home runs off Suku Kim, you know, to win games when they were beaten. And then you had the whole walk off with Luis Gonzalez. as we
1: man, we were doing good too. We were rolling right along.
0: It's because you brought it up, you know, kind of like who was the pitcher for Davis County?
1: I don't think I did. Did I bring it up?
0: You started to and didn't.
1: I started to and didn't. Yeah. So I mean, I don't know if that
0: counts. It reminds me what we were calling the Davis County softball game, and their pitcher had gone 6 2/3. He's like, I don't care. She's so dominant. Roby's going to finish this no hitter. The very next hitter.
1: Yeah.
0: Base
1: hit. Chris texts me in the fifth, and he's like, you know, y'all haven't mentioned that Rhodes has a no hitter going. I'm like, I'm never doing that again.
0: No, I hinted at it. Yeah, I said it's been 21 up, the minimum, 15 up, 15 down. Like, you can't say the words no hitter on there. Like, I'll talk about free throw shooters all the time, but you will never see me say there's a no hitter going.
1: Not anymore, because literally the very next at bat, she gave up that double off the fence.
0: With two out, Pate will hit this one by Bozard for an RBI. Singles all around second, no throw to the plate. This will make it 8-0 Apollo, and Pate will pick up the RBI. It was the very next hitter.
1: I think that one, little chopper hit the edge of the grass and just kicked past Bozard. That's about the only way you can get the ball by Bozard today.
0: Without a doubt, it's Ozzie Smith range or Omar Vizquel range the way he's played.
3: Number 3, Ace.
0: And now Ace Lil Pop will step in. It's now 8-0, first and second, still just one out. Eagles punching their ticket. Well, not officially over, but I'd say it's I think right now when you check ESPN, like the percentage chance to win, it's at 99.9.
1: Yeah, I think that's right.
0: Fastball.
1: There's been some teams coming out of that 99.9.
0: Yeah.
1: We'll say that. I mean, it's not. That's just why it's not over.
0: I will say the year I was 12 years old at Southern Little League, we won the league that year, and there was a game that we were down 8-1 with two out and nobody on to the Phillies and came back and won an extra inning.
1: Sounds about like the Phillies.
0: On a ground ball to third base. It was 8-1, two out, nobody on. Routine ground ball. I hit a routine ground ball to third base and went right through the 5-hole.
1: Mm.
0: And then we never got us out again until we scored 7 runs.
1: That's a tough way to lose.
0: It's a tough way. 1-1 here on Lil Pop. Missed the outside corner, 2-1.
1: 8-0 Apollo now in a game that was just literally who blinks first, halfway, almost 2/3 of the way through the fourth inning.
0: Yep, they put
1: Apollo. And then you had the big 2-run blast from Jackson Carter just changed the complexion of the whole game.
0: That was in there for a strike. Evens the count at 2-2. Yeah, they put 2 in the fourth, 2 in the fifth, 1 in the sixth, and now 3 here. So, couple big hits. The home run was the biggest one. And then Lil Pop, I think, kind of set the tone with the double, 2 RBI double down the line.
1: Mm.
0: And Ace almost took the pitcher's head off on a line drive back up the middle. You know, round third, Berger will. He'll score with no throw, make it 9-0. Apollos, they've actually broke out the whipping sticks here in this inning. So they picked up 1, 2, 3, 4 hits to the last three guys with RBI singles. And bring up Stevens.
1: It's 10. It is 10, but we're in the seventh. So there is no net now.
0: 1, 2, 3, 4, 5, 6, 7, 8. I've got 9.
1: What? No. I mean, he was asking about the run.
0: Okay. And now they will get a pitching change, and we'll take a break right here. 9-0 Apollo, top of the seventh. It's the third region baseball tournament presented by Owensboro Health.
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0: Will Gatton checks in as the new pitcher, and he went through the windup with runners at first and second, and the runner at second moved up. I think it was just one out of habit. It was 10-0. You're not going to steal a bag up 10-0, but he went to the windup. And so I think it was just out of habit of seeing a pitcher in a windup here at second base that he broke. I don't think it was anything trying to run it up or anything. It was just a normal habit for a guy.
1: I think coach is giving him a lesson down there, maybe.
0: A little bit. I mean, it's one you would rather him not run, but it's just you're so trained to do that. And sometimes, you don't know the score. And Gatton throws a fastball in there, strike one, 1-1. Big thanks to Jeremy Bennett listening out there. Said that 2012 regional championship that Meade won down at Owensboro High School we were talking about.
1: Yeah.
0: It was Muhlenberg County, coached by King Carver, the guy. They won that game 4-2. That's a really good Muhlenberg team. And Coach Carver he was kind of the guy that got that Muhlenberg baseball dynasty has been building with him. He started it. Rogel's, won the regional titles, and it's moved on now.
1: Yeah.
0: But Carver was the first guy who went into being a principal. Let's be chopped back up the middle.
1: Could be two.
0: Maybe it's too slow. Bozarth not going to get anybody out once he didn't come and get it. As it kind of died on the dew grass. And I don't think it was hit as hard as he thought it was hit.
1: It wasn't hit as hard as I thought it was hit. I thought that was going to be a ready-made double play. Hit that grass.
0: It just kind of died. And then with the way Stevens runs, when you don't come and get it or and flip to second, Stevens beats it out for an infield hit, an RBI, to make it 10-0 Apollo.
1: Everybody's getting into the act now.
0: And we were right. Carter, if he hadn't struck out last time, may have come up again this inning.
1: Shot,
0: because this is the ninth man of the order for Milburn, and now they've asked for time here. And it looks like a ball come on the field. And you only have to get 1, 2, 3, 4.
1: Yeah, I'm getting tired, and I got to be at work in the morning. Let's get this thing finished up here. Let's get some outs. It's taking longer to play the sixth and the seventh than it did the first five innings.
0: Without a doubt. That's baseball for you. Fastball in there for strike one, 0-1. We'll see if Van Landen. That one was a strike. We'll see if maybe here, too, the umpire can help you a little bit by expanding the zone just a little bit. It stayed right there. The zone has not changed.
1: It has.
0: Tonight, Gatton will come set right at the belt. Another fastball. Almost hit him in the foot, 1-1. But what a year by Coach Lineham and this McLean County team. You set the school record in wins. You win your first district championship since 06. And what he's done at that McLean County program since he's got there has been impressive, Steve.
1: It has. It wasn't in a great spot when he took it over.
0: So we fought off right over top of our heads.
1: Not in a spot where you're competing for district titles every year and winning 20 games almost every year. Yep. I mean, I know we talk about Apollo played a better schedule. Well, yeah, look at their history.
0: Yeah.
1: I mean, not only that, but look at their program history. I mean, they should be playing, but McLean is certainly.
0: Be interesting to see what happens, where he was the basketball and baseball coach. If he'll stay at McLean as the baseball coach, they've made a change of direction in the basketball program. Or, because he always said when we asked him on media day, if you had to choose between the two, which would you choose? And even though he was a baseball player, is this where he popped up? It'll be infield fly rule if fair, but it's going to be a foul ball. Nope, it hits fair, but it didn't pass the bag. It should be a foul ball.
1: Man, we can't get a break.
0: It is a foul ball. The first baseman, as it started drifting back, decided he was going to let it hit. It's out. But it hit, and it bounced foul in front of first base to make it a foul ball, 2-2.
1: Oh, my gosh.
0: It's an infield fly rule.
1: Wow, and that sometimes, was a can of corn.
0: Though. Yeah. I think it was moving up there a little bit. But he should have caught it.
1: But I think
0: sometimes infielders sometimes hear that infield fly. They don't always hear the if fair part of it.
1: Yeah. I think that's what it was. I think that distracted him, and he thought, well, it's out anyway.
0: And then it bounces in front of the bag for a foul ball. So new life for Milburn. As we drill it into left field, the left fielder will backpedal. Still going back. He'll make the catch for out number two.
1: Yeah, he made that look easy out there. I thought.
0: When first came off the bat, I thought he hit it really well.
1: The way it sounded, too. Mm-hmm. I thought, man, that has a chance for a blast there.
0: May check that bat for not court, but maybe some tennis balls because it sounded a lot better than what it went. Now a little pop will step in. He's two for two, two for four, two RBIs, triple and single. And he's thrown six shutout innings, only giving up two hits tonight, too.
1: With nine strikeouts. I mean, it's hard for me to not just go tie the whole deal.
0: Oh. And this one will be a bat thrown over by the first base dugout into the netting just short of the dugout. They do make this thing tie called pine tar.
1: Man, we're getting
0: that you can put on. I think it's the heavy.
1: The Benny Hill portion of the program right now.
0: Well, it's very, you could tell, like, you know, it's one of those nights where it's been raining for like four straight days and then the heavy air and then the dew really sets in.
1: Yeah, I'm sure it's going to be good and foggy for us.
0: On the way home. Oh, yeah. On the long drive back through Ohio County. I may stop at Brigham's Safe House.
1: Well, by this point, Vic, I mean, I think they're probably open 4:31.
0: You would think.
1: I mean, honestly.
0: I'm not going to take the chance to get stuck in it. Don't have to turn around and come all the way back.
1: It's got to be getting close to being open. You said 4 hours ago. Heck, well, that was 4 hours ago.
0: I'm still going
1: for 4 hours. It's been.
0: I want to go check out Brigham's and Safe House.
1: That's fine.
0: Man, that way I can tell the Sassholes podcast where it is.
1: I got to work a real job in the morning.
0: Well, I do too.
1: I know. I'm just kidding.
0: I got to get in there. I got to get in there and get all these games downloaded. You know, for fans to go back and listen to. Got some clips we got to cut and put out on content tomorrow. I mean, it's never ending, Steve.
1: That's true. I definitely want to see those two. Defensive plays from Bozarth.
0: And also Russellburg in the game earlier. Yeah. That one on the funky hop was as good as you'll see, too. First and second, two out here. 1-1 counts. All Eagles, 10-0. Going to be fouled off. He almost lost it there, too. He almost lost that bat, too. And it doesn't do any good to tighten your gloves. You got to get some pine tar.
1: He's tightening the gloves. He's like, let's tighten these gloves up. Buckle down.
0: And you can tighten those gloves all you want. Ask George Brett about pine tar. It helps you hit home runs against Goose Gossage. In the best clip ever of a guy coming out of third base. He was going to kill that umpire.
1: That still lives today.
0: It does. One ball, two strikes, two out here. He's going to foul off again. That top hand is just not going to stay on the bat. I can just tell you that right now.
1: Yep.
0: He's going to run to the dugout and finally get some pine tar maybe.
1: Did get a message from Paul Leachman. Just now.
0: Okay.
1: It confirms that 431 is open.
0: Open. Okay. There you go.
1: That's great news.
0: Yeah, but I don't know if I trust his eyes. He's an umpire.
1: That's true.
0: I mean, he may just not even known it.
1: That's true, yeah.
0: Now he goes out and he says, You know what? I'm gonna get me a new bat. I don't have any pine tar, so I'll just get a new bat here with one ball, two strikes, two out here. Runners at first and second. We'll foul that one off, and it's still you can try all you want, Ty. You got to have to talk to your dad, Ty, and get some pine tar. I'm just telling you.
1: He's
0: take the glove off. There you go. Go Jorge Posada style.
1: He's like, I just can't. I'm not going to be able to hit with my gloves on here.
0: I couldn't hit with batting gloves. I never wore batting gloves. I wore it for like three games, went 0 for 9, and gave them to Joe Hall or Joe Tutt. I always combine the two, Drew Hall and Joe Tutt. They were freshmen that year. So here, Joe, you can hit with these. As we hit line and then play off the bounce, and it's a booted into right field, and a run will come in on the E4.
1: Just got him tied up there.
0: Yep.
1: He didn't know whether to come in and make the catch or let it bounce, and he was thinking about it so much that the ball just bounced right past him.
0: I put runners at first and third, make it 11-0.
1: There's plenty you can get Vic on. You sit and listen to the broadcast, just take notes.
0: Yes.
1: And then the next time you come on Live at 5, just like air your grievances. Like,
0: it could be like Tony Reale pardon the interruption, all the mistakes we made.
1: April 20th, Vic, you said this.
0: Yep.
1: But that was wrong.
0: Well, I mean, I said the Celtics were going to be in the NBA Finals. I was wrong on that. I mean,
1: how about the Avalanche getting swept?
0: That's unbelievable.
1: By the Golden Knights.
0: I was completely wrong on that.
1: Goodness.
0: First and third.
1: Wild just took all the juice out of him.
0: I guess. And that was in for a strike. And this is where Gunnar Henders, he's like, hey, that ball was down. It's 11-0, Gunnar. We're two out in the seventh.
1: It's just it's average, man. You know,
0: you're a catcher. Yeah. Just swing up there.
1: I'm trying to, you know, add to my batting average here, drive in some more runs.
0: I'd call that one a strike, too.
1: Goodness gracious.
0: One and one. You know, I looked down the other day. We were at 2-6 innings. We would have been at an hour and 38 minutes. This inning has taken over 30 minutes.
1: It has. Just, and we're only into the half of it. We're
0: yes.
1: Two-thirds of it. We're not even through the half of it.
0: There you go. I'll throw over, and they're back in plenty of time. It's actually a balk because he threw it, and he didn't throw it to the base, but no call made. He wasn't even on the base.
1: I mean, I understand McLean County's defeated, but let's finish this game with some pride. You know?
0: Exactly.
1: Like they've kind of just given up and
0: down and in 2-1, and you hate it because they were playing so well.
1: Yeah, yeah.
0: And you don't want to see the ease. Yeah, you've had this great season. And you played so well in this regional tournament to kind of let it kind of get out of hand in the last inning. I hate it for them.
1: It's the last couple innings, really, if I'm being honest. It's just, I understand, it's tough.
0: Swing and a miss by Hendricks, 2-2.
1: But there's been three balls hit in the last 15 minutes that should have been made at a little league level.
0: Yes.
1: If I'm being honest. I mean, you know, it's just the lack of focus and just poor body language and finish this thing up here. You've had a great season.
0: It's been ripped into right field, but it's going to be right at the right. It goes over his hands. He stepped in and rolled all the way to the wall on an E9. It'll be a runner at second. They're going to score another one. It'll clear the bases on the E9. He's right there. He just took two steps in and then tried to jump and then off the glove and rolls all the way to the wall. And another error by McLean. The third of this inning. Makes it 13-0.
1: Yeah, just going
0: to. Riley Logan will step to the plate.
1: Move on to the next batter here, Riley Logan.
0: It was hit on the line, and now I'll take over a base. And then not only that, you get the baseballs. You know, anytime it rolls around in the grass, they're going to be, like feel like they're 17 pounds.
1: Yeah, I mean, you look at the forecast for tomorrow, and it does look favorable, but still, you know, Muhlenberg's done a great job on this field. There'll still be some work to be done on the field before the championship game tomorrow, but
0: no, you got to get
1: hats off to the crew.
0: AD Rogels and that whole crew that was out here Sunday night until
1: what are we doing?
0: 11:45 at night getting the field ready, and then they had to work all day today.
1: We got people sitting down in the infield and like, can we play some baseball here? Like, let's get going.
0: And Logan now threw it in behind Riley Logan, got and did, and the runner will move up 90 feet.
1: let's get this out here. I've been saying that for like a half hour, I feel like, but.
0: Yeah, you don't want to be Coach Hicks, and you know it's almost a mockery of the game if you try to run yourself automatically into an out. Like we did that one time with the River Dogs where it was a playoff game that we had a big lead and the rain was coming. So you wanted to get five innings in because, you know, you didn't want to have Muhlenberg. It was against Muhlenberg. It was going to be – we were up 1-0, and we were up, like, games 1-0, and we were up, like, you know, 12-2. But if you don't get to the fifth inning, they have to come back the next day.
1: Yeah.
0: You know, and their guys are ready. You know, they know they're not winning. They're wanting to get back to their colleges or go home for the summer because, you know, you go from college straight to summer baseball. You don't go home at all. And so we would, you know, send the guy up left-handed and swing and try to, you know, anytime we hit the ball, just keep running until they tag you out, you know, just to get the last couple outs. But you really don't want to do that in a regional tournament. First and third here.
1: I mean –
0: and it was Carter did get to come up twice in this inning. Like, if he could have had a single his last time up, he'd have been going for the cycle here.
1: People that left the stadium when this inning started have texted me, and they're back in town.
0: I was going to say, you made the 45-minute drive.
1: This half inning's taken longer than the other six innings.
0: It has.
1: In full. That's insane.
0: You know, it's welcome to the world of baseball.
1: But, I mean, it's not. But it's really just a focus thing.
0: 100%.
1: And like you say,
0: Carter will hit ground ball to shortstop Bozart, and he even boots one. So the fun, I mean, this is the guy that's made unbelievable play after unbelievable play, and another E in the inning, E6, and another run scores. 9 runs in this inning, maybe one of them earned.
1: Yeah. That time, you could see Bozarth went to set his feet to field the ball, and his feet slipped out from under him a little bit.
0: And like I said, it's the dude that's kind of settled in.
1: That's true. It burned the right fielder a little bit. The grass did too, but man, I mean, it's an avalanche of
0: Berger will step in and they're going to plunk him. So it's going to load the bases. I will say we did get confirmation. I don't know if I told you this, Steve. You know, we've always talked about, you know, why at Murray State, you know, the great Bob Mantooth is a, in a game, made all three outs in an inning. And he verified that. Think about that.
1: All three outs in an inning.
0: Yes, they hit around. He made all three outs in the inning.
1: Wow.
0: Now, he didn't want to verify he'd never struck out. Like, I thought he struck out all three times. But he said, no, I never struck out, but I did make all three outs in an inning. That's when you get the nickname Rally Killer.
1: Man, well, that's a heck of an inning. Like, we're only a lineup and a half through this inning, so I can't imagine how long three times would be.
0: Yes. You know, and look at it here. We're only a couple batters away of getting up for the third time this inning.
1: Is it?
0: I mean, we got to get one, two, three. They got four more.
1: Well, we're on a collision course for it.
0: Luckily, nobody's made both out so far. Almost hit him again, 1-1.
1: Goodness gracious, thanks a lot.
0: 14-0 here. They put 9 runs on the board here in the top of the 7th. They got bases loaded.
1: Is there a referee stoppage?
0: Throwing the towel. Got to stand up a little bit.
1: I just didn't see this coming.
0: You know? No.
1: It's disappointing, honestly.
0: Well, the program is such a proud program since Don Lyman's been there, and I just think it. You were in the game, and then they got that 5th run, and you kind of felt like the way Lil Pop was going, this one was over, and it just kind of – There you go.
1: Yeah, and it's like you said, there's no this is a sport with no clock. Like
0: no, you have to get 21 outs.
1: Go get the outs, yep. Take it all the way.
0: Oh, you got to ring him up on that one, Van Landingham. I don't care where that one was. That was way too close of a 14-0 game. Come on.
1: Man.
0: Pull the trigger.
1: He was trying to do him a favor there. It just didn't work out.
0: 2-2,
1: you don't want to add a strikeout to your season total.
0: 2-2 with two out. I'd have called that one, too. And that was 6 feet outside. But 3-2 now on Jagger Pate.
1: This is.
0: C-Shawn, I think, is even upset he didn't call that one a strike, too. Because it was borderline. The 3-2. Swing and a miss. And it's finally over. The Eagles will score 9 runs in the inning, helped by about 5 McLean County Airs. They lead at 14-0. We'll come right back for the final 3 outs of this one. It's the Owensboro Health Third Region Baseball Tournament, 102.7 The Game.
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0: It's the third region baseball tournament. Vic Evans, Stephen A. Turner here. Davis County does punch their ticket to take on Apollo in the softball with a 7-1 victory. Stoey Hume, complete game, also had a 3-run bomb.
1: Yeah, it's setting up for a big time third region matchup, ninth district championship matchup in the third region championship.
0: I think it's tomorrow at 6 o'clock. I'll double check the time. It'll be on WVJS and also the live stream courtesy of Vast Chrysler Dodge Jeep Ram and Foreman Watson Hotry. It'll be the Dan and Dave show over there. With some great calls all the tournament long. First pitch as the Little Pop comes out. Listen, if you're retired, you got like a 45-minute break over there.
1: Yeah. I mean, see if he can keep rolling on here. He struck out 9 of his last 14 batters.
0: 1-1 is the count on Lionel.
1: He's only faced one more than the minimum mm-hmm. in the game, 2 hits.
0: A couple unbelievable pitching performances today from him and Grayson Rhodes. The old Louisiana fastball straight by you, 1-2. You know, you think about it, you know, he's sitting there going, hey, I threw a 2-hit shutout, strike it out 9. That's about the pitching performance of the day.
1: Right.
0: Not so fast, my friend. You know, it's that Rhodes with the no-hitter to pitch Meade into the championship game tomorrow, 6 p.m. right here on 102.7 The Game. Lionel will ask for time here. A sophomore will dig back in. And Little Pop will rock, deal, foul ball, stays 2-2.
1: I'm about out of material.
0: Gosh. I always got material on there. We didn't talk about anything. This curveball we fouled down the right field line stays 2-2. If you're looking for a puppy out there, I got some.
1: I think it's much fatigue as it is out of material.
0: Oh, yeah. Just a little hunger, too. I mean, well, you know, yeah, I've only had.

0: plays in this game. Double play that's
1: unbelievable.
0: Never had a prayer to make it. The Bozarth connection got it done.
1: We fouled off.
0: Make the count. One ball, one strike, one out here. Bottom of the seventh is a 14-0 Apollo lead. Eagles played at 9 runs in the top of the seventh. Swing and a miss there. Man, Will Pop just got it rolling. I thought maybe that – I wonder how he would do after that extremely long delay being back on the mound. He just looks just as sharp as he did when he left. Swing and a miss there. Ball gets by, though. Hendricks going to have to throw a prayer. Throws it in the right field. Yep. Fell down, and that'll bring Bozarth all the way around to second base. So you get the strikeout.
1: I had another one, but he reaches.
0: That is exactly what you would expect to happen in this spot.
1: Without a doubt.
0: Should be out number two, but instead the ball gets by. He does have 11 strikeouts, though, on the game.
1: Yeah.
0: This is another way to add another strikeout to the repertoire.
1: Well, what you can do is you can shoot for 4 this inning.
0: Right.
1: I mean, we've had a little bit of everything. We might as well have 4 strikeouts in an inning.
0: Yeah, that's true. That's true. Or if I can just go down there and get a picture of him on the mound, would that suffice for a player of the game?
1: It would. It would. You can zoom in from right here. That's what we ought to do.
0: Yeah, thanks. Due to time constraints, we're going.
1: That curveball's down. 1-0. I'll never forget. Like, you used to watch those old UK football tape delay games.
0: Oh, yeah.
1: It would be due to time constraints.
0: We're going to jump ahead to the third quarter.
1: There you go.
0: Since Kentucky didn't get a first down second quarter, we'll just jump straight into the third.
1: People forget all those games. UK football, you never got to watch live. You watched it 10:30 after the news. A lot of their basketball games, too.
0: Jefferson Pilot Sports.
1: Oh, there you go. Jodine and Stream Music and Lexington KY is my favorite of all time. Yeah. Another curveball down there, 1-2.
0: Sit around and talk about the way things used to be.
1: Well, you know, that's the way it works.
0: It's fun. It's a good time. What else are we going to talk about? 1-2 count here.
1: And he's halfway there. He's 3/4 away there for 3 strikeouts in the inning, Steve.
0: Man.
1: I mean, like I said, we've had everything in this game. We might as well have 4 in the inning.
2: Next up, number 1, Corbin Martin.
0: 12 for the game now for Lil Pop.
1: I know Carter hit the big home run, but I don't know how you don't name Lil Pop with 2 hits, 2 RBIs, it's 12 strikeouts, and a shutout. I mean, it's kind of him.
0: Moved on to – and Carter was tremendous tonight. I mean, make no mistake, but Lil Pop's on a different level.
1: Now it's up 1-0.
0: Yeah, 12 out of the last 17.
1: That one's in there for a strike, 1-1. That's getting rolling and rolling good.
0: He will face 2 more than the minimum if he can get this batter here, Corbin Martin. Got the outside part of the plate.
1: So down to the last strike of the Meade County season.
0: McLean
1: season, I'm sorry.
0: It's getting late.
1: Yeah.
0: It's getting late. I hate that the Cougar season's going out like this.
1: Me too.
0: That's the thing that's frustrating is 25-12 and, you know, just kind of become a Bad News Bears episode here in the seventh. 1-2, 2 outs. Runner on second base. 14-0 Apollo here in the bottom of the seventh.
1: And the pitch. Swing and miss. And it is a 4 strikeout inning for Lil Pop. And Apollo will punch their ticket with a 14-0 win over Meade or McLean to take on Meade tomorrow. I'll tell you what, Steve, I'll let you go down. I'll finish it off. I'll let you go get a picture. I'll bring you back with the Owensboro Health postgame show
0: in 2 minutes.
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0: Apollo punches their ticket to tomorrow's championship game against Meade with a 14-0 win over McLean County. Our Kentron Manufacturer Player of the Game, Ty Lopop, gets the complete game win, strikes out 13, including 4 in the 7th inning. And in a game that was 0-0, go with 2 out in the top of the 4th when Jackson Carter hit a 2-run bomb. Then in the next inning, it was a triple down the line from or double down the line for Lil Pop to drive in 2 more to make it 4-0. And it was kind of what the final score would be after that because he was very dominant on the mound. 13 strikeouts, including, like, I think it was 12 of the last 18 outs they made were via the strikeout. And so they will move on to take on Meade, 6 p.m. right here on 102.7 The Game, as by courtesy of Owensboro Health. The live stream will be up also. That will be courtesy of Kellyanne Harris of Keller Williams Elite and Independence Bank. But today it was Meade and Apollo punching their ticket to the 2026 Third Region Baseball Championship game for Stephen A. Turner, who's down there getting pictures. I'm Vic Evans. 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For Stephen A. Turner, Vic Evans, good night. God bless.
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3: I had to pop a bottle. Because they might, what if they never get back?
4: I know. That's why they need to finish the job. That's why job's not finished. That's why the getting to the NBA finals don't count. I mean, it's good. It's a great measuring stick for Mike Brown year one, but there ain't no guaranteeing that they're going to make it back. This might be the best chance that they ever have to hoist a Larry O. So go finish it. You're the hottest team in the league right now. Hottest team in the league right now is you.
3: No doubt.
4: Go
3: so
4: finish.
3: You should have popped a bottle.
4: No.
3: Because that wasn't going to stop you.
4: No.
3: Man, you know what? Did the Warriors pop bottles after winning the
4: Western Conference? I'm sure they did.
3: Yeah,
4: I pop bottles when I wake up in the morning just to celebrate I woke up. But I'm not them.
3: Facts.
4: So, yeah. You know, I get it. Guys like me and you, we have small victories.
3: Hell
4: they got
3: yeah.
4: The big picture that hey, they're looking at. Let us know your thoughts. Is this the Knicks' opportunity to get it done? Can they get it done? Doesn't matter who they're taking on, the Spurs or the Thunder in the NBA Finals. Let us know your thoughts at 888-SAY-ESPN, 888-729-3776. He's Emmett Golden. I'm Q Myers. It's game night here on ESPN Radio. A.J. Brown, is that saga almost over? That's next on ESPN Radio.
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0: Chet 6 of 9, Hardenstein 6 of 8 shooting. That's 12 of 17.
1: Mm-hmm.
0: That's better than 4 of 15.
1: Yes, it is.
0: Chet scores 16, Isaiah 12. So that's 28. So we're looking at 12 of 17, 28 points. Between the two of them, 26 rebounds. Chet 11, Hardenstein 15, 26 rebounds.
1: Chet had a massive game. I mean, he wasn't
2: massive. His first quarter, he was 4-4 and kind of kept him afloat while Shea was.
1: But just in general, I mean, it was a significant step forward for Chet after being terrible basically the entire first four games. Now, there were stretches of this game where he was also not great, getting bullied inside some, giving up layups where I didn't think he should have. But like you said, he was huge to start the game and kept him in it before the Spurs could run away and hide again. Kept the crowd in the game, which I thought was big. And like you said, Brian, like, again, Isaiah Hartenstein and Chet Holmgren, like, they outplayed Victor in this game. Like, if that happens again in the series, the Spurs season is going to end. And look, I am not going to sit here and say the Spurs are losing Thursday or definitely losing one of the next two games. Like,
2: right.
1: They've shown they're good enough in the series. The Thunder are still probably missing both A.J. Mitchell
0: and Jalen Williams. Well, you had the Victor Wembanyama. He could just put two awesome games.
1: But there's a reason why I have and we have all talked about the experience of going through the playoffs mattering all season. Because for as great as this guy is, and look, maybe he will pull this off and win the next two games. I am 100% not ruling it out. But there's a reason basically everybody in the history of the league has had to fail before they win. This is really hard. It's really hard to go through it. It's really hard to learn the amount of energy it takes to get through it and how to deal with going through it. And every great player in the history of the league has had to go through that in some form or fashion. So this next game, like you said, game 5 is the biggest game of Victor's career. Now game 6 is going to be the biggest game of Victor's career. If they win that, it's going to be the same thing in game 7. And like, part of all this stuff is learning how to go through that and navigate that and deal with that. And some days you're going to have 41-24 and be on top of the world. And some days you're going to have 20-6 and not be very good and lose. And like, that's just part of learning what it's like to be in that kind of position.
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3: Partly cloudy skies for our Thursday. Highs top out in the mid-80s this afternoon. Partly cloudy tonight. Lows in the lower 60s. And then Friday, we should stay mostly dry. Partly to mostly cloudy skies. Highs in the upper 70s to lower 80s. But by Friday night, we could see a couple of stray showers, especially over western Kentucky. Lows drop down in the low to mid-60s. I'm 14 First Alert meteorologist Michael Vecca.
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6: Good day, everybody. Welcome in to the Leach Report. We are presented by Bobcat Enterprises, and glad to have you on board today. Coming up, we will talk a little UK baseball with Derek Terry from Batcats Illustrated. The Goose, Jack Gibbons, will join us to talk Kentucky hoops, and then we'll see where it goes from there. Justin Rowland normally is with us on Thursdays, but had to call an audible at the last minute. So Justin will be back next week, but we will fill out the other slot moving forward. Let's jump right into it with the Wildcat news of the day. It is a service of Giuseppe's of Lexington. So last night was the deadline for players to make decisions about pulling out of the draft, and Milan Momcilovic is out of the draft and in the market for college basketball teams, including Kentucky, obviously. Adam Zagoria from zagsblog.com is the only spot I've seen that's put any kind of a timeline on this. He reports that it's, quote, most likely that Momcilovic will decide sometime this weekend. There's been mention of Louisville, Arizona, St. John's as the primary contenders, along with Kentucky, to land the former Iowa State sharpshooter. One would think St. John's is out of the mix now because they picked up Tunde Yesufu from Baylor yesterday when he took his name out of the draft. So that gives them the score that they were looking for. And then three SEC teams had players decide to return that'll make them better next season. Tyler Tanner at Vanderbilt coming back to run the point. Amari Allen at Alabama. I think there had been probably more people thinking he'd stay in than come back, but he is back for Nate Oates. And Billy Richmond coming back to Arkansas. There were reports that he was going to stay in the draft yesterday, and then an about face came a little later, so maybe they upped the payment. Anyway, Richmond coming back to the Hogs next season. Kickoff times have been set for the first three Kentucky football games. The opener against Youngstown State at Kroger Field will be on SEC Network Plus with a 1:30 kickoff. And then the next week, it's the SEC opener for the Cats, the first league game for Will Stein. And it will be, as expected, the 3:30 game on ABC. Assuming Kentucky takes care of business in that opener, that is going to be such a fun week of buildup leading to that game. such a it's a schedule that is packed with difficulty and also opportunity for the Wildcats, and you have to look at it like the latter. And they in week three then we'll go down to Texas A&M for just the second time, I think, ever. I can't remember if they'd been there once back in the 50s, but I don't think so. So Kentucky went there a few years ago, lost in overtime. I think it was in the 2018 season. And they will kick at 3:30 Eastern time. It'll be either ESPN or ESPN2. And, of course, all the games you will hear on the UK radio network. And can't wait for it to get here. Media days for the SEC will come up in

0: one of the ones that is up today is about talking about style of play. And Mark Pope tells Daryl Bird in this interview, quote, "I feel more confident than I felt going into any season so far that we're going to be able to force our pace into the game." So more of the getting to 30 or more threes a game and playing at a fast pace and averaging into the 80s. We were talking yesterday with Mike DeCourcy about the fact that Kentucky was 10th in the country last season in Mark Pope's first season in offensive efficiency. That's according to KenPom, but last year dropped off to 29th, and I think we could see that. I would expect we'll see that trend back up toward that top 10 range for this coming season. Pope went on to tell Daryl, "So much of it is pace. It's going to require a little bit of growth from Zoom and from Alex and from Mason, the three-point guards. It's going to require great commitment from our wings, but I think it gives us a chance to be able to really bring that part of the game back, and I think that's what leads to more three-pointers." He also talked, there's a separate story up about kind of what they envisioned for Malachi Moreno, and Pope talked about something that could be a new dimension to his offenses here, with Malachi being able to be a creator, a passer, to set up teammates out of the post with his back to the basket some. You remember early last season, maybe it was the first pregame show we did with Coach Pope, I asked him about Malachi, and he said the passing ability was the first thing that drew him to Moreno. So we'll get Daryl on the show tomorrow and take a deeper dive into some of these topics. But you can read the stories for now at catspaws.com, and you can join us for the rest of this show, and we'll lead off with Derek Terry talking UK baseball when we come right back. Opening segment presented by Giuseppe's of Lexington. We're having a birthday dinner for a family member tonight, and we are celebrating with food from Giuseppe's. So you can do that too. Get to Open Table, make plans to get out there, call, put in an order, take it home. Whenever you come to Giuseppe's, you always remember they have a new feature, valet parking at the door as well. So check it out at Giuseppe's. We'll be right back here on the Leach Report. Will Stein is committed to making Kentucky football the best, just like his mom, Debbie, and his aunt, Blakey, have done for more than 30 years with their Sissy Cakes Bakery on Fairfax Avenue just off Shelbyville Road. 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
9: 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That's who you need to call. Chatting with the Goose, Jack Gibbons. And Father's Day is just around the corner, so if you... Surely by now most of you have They Call Me Goose, his book with Doug Brunk. But if you don't, Father's Day is a good time to pick one up. Anything going on, Goose? Any events with your book or alumni events coming up for you?
10: Well, no, not really, Tom. We have gotten some dates on some stuff coming up, but for the summer it's pretty slow, but to pick up in the fall and, of course, as it gets closer to basketball season. But I will say that one of the events that I'm looking forward to, and I know we have a while before the SEC gets here, but it's going to be really nice, and that is Dan Issel is coming out with his book. Doug Brunk, who helped me with my book and was a co-writer, is also doing Dan Issel's book. So we're going to have some signings where Dan and I and, you know, Macy might be out there. We'll all, Jay Scheidler, we'll all be together to sign books and sell books. So I'm looking forward to that happening coming up pretty soon. But Dan's book comes out in the fall, so it's going to be fun.
9: Yeah, I was just trading emails actually with Doug earlier, I guess it was last week, about getting the timeline and getting something set up. So looking forward to that one. looking forward to, obviously, the next basketball season with Malachi Moreno back at the five spot. So they've got three five men in Cupnong and Potter behind Moreno. They've got multiple point guards now. The one place where it'd be nice to add one more guy, it seems like, would be another shooter from the wing, and that's the young man from Iowa State is at the top of the list there. So hopefully we'll know soon about that, but that would be a great final piece to the puzzle.
10: Boy, if we're able to land him, and I know Mark is doing everything he possibly can to get that done. When I say Mark, of course, I'm talking about all of his staff. But, you know, I have to say, I don't know a whole lot about all the new guys coming in. I mean, you and I get so caught up during the season, what's happening in the SEC and what's happening with the teams we're going to play. We don't get to follow teams in Oregon or points beyond, who knows. We don't get to follow those players as much. So I'm looking forward to getting into the gym. But one thing I can say is this Montelvic guy, man, he is awesome player. I mean, he shoots it. I mean, we saw him up close and personal. Actually saw too much of him in that game. So he is, of all the players I saw over the course of last year, he is one of the top five, for sure, players that I saw last season. He just so patiently and maturely goes about his game. He didn't get off to a good start against us, but he ended up being the guy who makes it happen. So to add a guy like that who shoots it as well as he shoots it and commands the attention that he commands, even if he's not shooting it, you have to have one guy on him and another guy ready to help out. So that opens up the floor for so many other guys on the floor. So of all the guys that Mark has tried to land, this guy is one that, boy, you get him and he's a team changer by himself.
9: You make a good point about just his patience. Just looking back at the box score, he had 20 points in the game. I remember it was right in front of us, just down to your right, where Kentucky had a shot to secure a rebound late in the first half. Didn't come up with it, and it gets kicked out to Oncilovic in the corner.
10: He
9: drains the three, and I think that may have been his first basket at that point. And then
10: it was.
9: The game broke open in the second half, a large part because of what he was able to do, him and Lipsy, of they, you know, combined for 46 points for the two of them. So, yeah, I mean, he was a guy that just kind of let the game come to him. So it would be such a tremendous pickup. Mark talked about in his article with Daryl Bird that's out at the catspaws.com site from down at the SEC meetings about really wanting to and thinking they can get the pace kicked back up a lot more, maybe even more than they did the first season when they were scoring in the 80s. But they definitely need to get back there to that point to have it be the kind of the way he likes for his teams to play. And he's got the kind of roster, even if they don't get Moncilovic, but that would add to it, to play the way he wants to play, I think.
10: Yeah, that would be awesome to see. And I think we will be in much better shape this season with the attention they paid to the point guard slot over this this summer. You know, when you lose that point guard and you have to now bring guys in who are not used to running that, it's going to be very difficult. And to get that pace up, teams know how to play you, and you know, as good a job as Denzel did filling in. He wasn't a point guard. He didn't want to be a point guard, now he's better for it now. But he didn't want that position. So now you, number one, let's hope we don't have to deal with injuries. Okay, that's the first thing.
9: Amen.
10: But to play that pace, you still have to be able to rotate at least two point guards in there to keep that pace going. So I'm looking forward to picking up the pace again.
9: Back to Malachi, we have seen what he can do passing the basketball. What can you envision him adding to his game offensively? I mean, more back to the basket moves do you think he has? Do you see him being a guy who could hit an occasional three? What do you think?
10: No, I would like to see his game improve facing the basket. Look, I'm not comparing, and please don't hear this, but But what Karl Anthony does for the Knicks is just amazing. And Karl coming out, he could shoot it, but he had to improve in that facing the basket area. And I still go back to the last game the Knicks played against the Cavs, man, and he caught it at the top of the key. And now you have to respect his ability to shoot it. So Malachi might need to mix a couple of those in. But, man, he showed that pump fake and put the ball on the floor and got to the basket and finished in traffic. Finished in traffic is a big part, because Malachi is going to have to improve there. But he did that two or maybe three times in a row that just completely helped open up the game even more. So I can see Malachi becoming more of a Karl Anthony Towns. He's not the most physical player. Neither is Karl Anthony, although he defends the paint pretty well. But handling that ball, creating off the dribble, moving it, keeping that one more pass going on that offense is what I can see Malachi getting to, and some of the areas he will need to improve.
9: Yeah, I like that analogy. I'm just looking back, flipping through some box scores here for the Knicks. Game 3 in the Cleveland series, Carl had 13 points and 7 assists and no turnovers. He had 3 assists exactly. In the Game 4 win. So, yeah, that's what you're talking about.
10: Yeah, those kind of numbers. And I can see Malachi not having the turnovers, because a lot of his turnovers came off of getting a rebound or catching it in the paint and then bringing it down, little guys come get it, that kind of stuff. When you learn that you don't bring that ball down, you hold on to it, you're not going to have turnovers. So Malachi is a good passer, and Mark wants him to be even a better passer and to pass it more, facilitate more. So those are the kind of steps that gets him more to the Karl Anthony Towns version of where I think he could ultimately get.
9: Yeah, and that was the thing I was mentioning earlier, that when we did the, I think it was the first game last season, I can't remember if it was the exhibition or the first actual game, but I asked Mark about what was it that caught his eye with Malachi Moreno in the recruitment process. And the first thing he went to was his ability as a passer, and then we got to see that as the season began to unfold.
10: Yeah, and he needed to become more comfortable with the college game. And he got more and more comfortable as the season progressed. He got better at that kind of stuff. The problem was he was facing so many different versions of defenses, how they're going to play him, where's the double team coming from, when is the double team coming, after the first dribble, as soon as he catches it, when he gets it and starts his move. I mean, you have to figure all of that stuff out. It's hard to do in 1 year. So Malachi took big steps as the season went on, but I think the surface has barely been scratched with him when it comes to where we're going to see him ultimately take his game.
9: That is the Goose, Jack Givens. Thank you, Goose.
10: Thanks, Tom. Hey, by the way, I will say this about book signing. My buddy Derek Bolin up in Hazard, he wants to get, and I need to get with you to get some dates, but he wants to get you and me there in Hazard for book signing and a grand opening kind of thing that he has going on. And he sent me a text day before yesterday. So anyway, I'll get with you on that. But we will be in Hazard, because I told him I'd sign the date, and I was pretty sure you would.
9: Absolutely. Be glad to. Love to do that. Thank you, Goose.
10: All right, Tom. Thanks.
9: It's the Late Report. We'll be right back.
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9: 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Justin Rowland normally with us at this time, but he had to reschedule, so we'll get back with him next week. I've got an interview here that I did earlier this week with Cherie DeVoe to talk about Golden Tempo preparing for the Belmont Stakes, and he is doing that, the Derby winner is doing that, out at Keeneland, and he'll have his, I think he's tentatively scheduled to have his last timed workout tomorrow morning, and it's open to the public out at Keeneland. You can go watch the Derby winner go through his last pre-Belmont workout, most likely should be tomorrow, and then he'll ship up on Saturday to New York to prepare for the June 6th Belmont Stakes. But here now, Cherie DeVoe.
18: The work on Memorial Day here at Keeneland, Memorial Day weekend, what impressed you about what you saw?
19: So it looks like he took another step forward. He, Golden Tempo is now kind of, instead of going through the motions of freezing like he had been, he really is aggressive in his work, in the bridle, wanting to be ahead of his company, and he had another really nice gallop out.
18: What causes a horse to have that kind of a light bulb coming on moment?
19: A lot of it's just maturity. You hope that they get it at some point. Colts, they come around on their own time. Some of them are very precocious. Some of them get understand what they're doing with racing, which is his case.
18: Last year, I went back and looked at the Belmont that Sovereignty won last year, and he was so much closer to the pace than he had been in the Derby and a lot of his other races. Do you see that happening at some point for Golden Tempo?
19: I'm hoping. You know, we've tried to get him at least closer to the field. to not give himself so much to do. A lot of that's going to depend on the pace in front of him. You know, don't want to change his running style. He's effective with that nice turn of foot at the end. But I would like to see him at least closer than so many lengths behind.
18: How has he evolved as a racehorse from the first start to now what you're getting ready to do?
19: So he's a horse that physically also was behind maturity, and he was big and heavy. As he's run, he's gotten a lot fitter looking, a lot more muscular, you know, just overall looks more mature.
18: Was the first, can you remember the first moment when you thought he had the ability to do something like he did?
19: Well, when he won going 6 furlongs, a horse that runs like him, they're not really supposed to do that. So it just shows that the quality's there, the determination's there. So we were looking forward to him developing with time, with distance. And it really was the going into the Derby. We thought he had the talent. We were just waiting for all the pieces to come together, and they did going into the Derby.
18: A lot of things have to work well to win a race, but especially I would think it's a little challenging for a horse that's coming out of it like him. How did Jose come to understand him as well as he clearly does?
19: Well, Jose doesn't panic. He's been on him in all of his races and helps us in the morning for some workouts. So Jose is the one that, you know, has to know what the pace is in front of him, what judge time the ride right. So that's all Jose and his ability as a jockey.
18: How has it worked well to keep him here at Keeneland?
19: He's been training really well on this track. You know, he's trying to keep things as consistent as we can. And, you know, I have a large string here, and this track has been a really fair and easy to train on surface.
18: What have you seen in his training since the win of the Derby to now?
19: He's a lot more confident. It's not just in his training, it's around the barn. He acts, you know, he touts himself, he comes out, he's got a bit more spring in his step, instead of just being aloof. He's always been really well behaved, but he's kind of just aloof going through the motions. Now he goes out there, he's kind of understands, he plays it up, looks at the crowd, and really has, you know, it's a little cliche, but pep in his step.
18: Sounds a little bit like you're describing an athlete, a human athlete that has a swagger.
19: Yes, exactly. He most definitely does.
18: What's it been like for you with all the attention that's come with this win?
19: It's been overwhelming, but, you know, the one thing about being a horse trainer is it's incredibly grounding, because we have to do the same thing every day, and that's what makes us good, is we don't rest on our laurels. We won the Derby 3 weeks ago and got a bunch of two-year-olds in, a bunch of horses running, so you know, we can savor that, but we have to keep moving forward with our stable.
18: What's been the most fun thing that you've had the chance to do?
19: The most fun thing was definitely going to Yankee Stadium and throwing out the first pitch. I'm actually a lifelong Yankees fan, so that was definitely the highlight of anything that we've done.
18: And you, did you play softball?
19: Yeah, I did. I played softball into college.
18: Did
19: and
18: you pitch?
19: No, I was a second baseman.
18: Oh, okay.
19: So, but I haven't thrown a ball in 20 years. So, the however many years I played softball didn't matter when I went out there to do that.
20: So Cherie DeVoe rolling with all the punches here is has been besieged by interview requests and has done a fantastic job with all of that, and now doing a fantastic job of keeping her horse focused on the next objective, which is the Belmont a week from Saturday. And again, the tentative plan, unless it's and if something changes, was for him to have his last timed workout tomorrow out at Keeneland. And again, open to the public if you want to go check out the Derby winner as he prepares for the Belmont Stakes. Heading to a break. We'll come back to close out this edition of the Leach Report.

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19: Welcome, everyone. It is Kentucky Sports Radio, Thursday, May the 28th. I'm Matt Jones, here on my final day away from Lexington. We'll be back tomorrow for the KSR Golf Scramble in Lexington, which I cannot wait for at the UK Golf Club. Be like 40 teams there tomorrow. I'll split over two courses, and it should be a lot of fun. Everybody's going to be there. Should be great. 859-280-2287 is Clark's Pump and Shop phone line, A-Vision Auto Glass text machine, 772-774-5254. 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If you call TJ, I don't know if you've heard about this, but he'll make them pay. Drew Franklin is in Lexington, and Shannon the Dude is back. Shannon, I actually saved a couple of topics for you. Because I felt like they were your kind of topics, and I wanted to wait till you were here. And I thought you were going to be here tomorrow, but you're here today, so we will do both of those over the course of the show.
20: Surprise, I'm here early, and I'm looking forward to doing it. Looking forward to doing this.
19: Oh, the topics?
20: Well, everything. Okay, I'm looking forward to doing the whole thing. Scramble tomorrow is going to be fun. Today's show is going to be fun. I'm here for it.
19: It's great. And you know what? It's been a fun week. My Canes won last night. It's now 3-1. I went to the Reds game. They lost in New York, but it was still fun to go to. And Drew Franklin, news just kept coming all day. Yesterday was, you know, I read this article about ways to be on your phone less, Drew. One of them was have a baby, but I didn't feel like that was something that I could just snap my fingers and do.
20: You already did that one for you.
19: Yeah. See, do you feel like that works? Like you just went through it. Are you on your phone less?
21: Oh, no. Most of the day, I don't even know where my phone is. I'm holding the baby with both hands and my phone. Who knows where it is?
19: So that works. The New York Magazine has 59 ways to use your phone less. I have not gone through them, but I saw that one of them was have a baby, and I just didn't think that was an easy one, but you've done it. So, like, you know now that is a way that works, correct?
21: Yeah, highly recommend it. Now, I had another, I think it's 3:30 or 4 I got up today. That's a little bit of a struggle, but if you're wanting to stay away from screens, the baby will definitely keep you occupied.
19: Well, I was not able to do it yesterday because with all that was going on with the restaurant, and then it was a big sports news day, and I want to go over the most boring part of yesterday is without question long term the most important, which is that Senate bill came out. And I was a little bit surprised, to be honest with you, what is in it. So I want to do that, but I'm not going to lead with it. I think we have to lead with Momcilovic, who decided yesterday, I think he had probably decided a day or two ago, but he announced yesterday that he's coming back to college. And, you know, announced it about 9 o'clock. And now the question is, where is he going? Adam Zagoria put out that he'll make an announcement this weekend as where he's going. Initially, it had been thought Kentucky, St. John's, and Louisville. Yesterday, people added Arizona because Arizona lost one of their players. Koa Pete decided to stay in the draft. So now they have to go and get people. They apparently reached out to Milan, so there are now four suitors. Then last night, St. John's gets a commitment from a player from Baylor whose name I don't know how to pronounce, Drew. What is it? Yonde? What's his name? What's the second part of that name?
21: Tunde Yesufu?
19: Is that correct?
21: Yeah.
19: Tunde Yesufu?
21: That's how I say it, and I feel like I say it the right way.
19: Did you say it a lot? Shannon, do you say it a lot?
21: He hasn't corrected me yet.
20: Yeah, can you say it in a sentence? It's like a spelling bee. Yesufu. Yes. I think that's right.
19: Yesufu, he can. Can you say it? Yes, foo, I can. So he commits to St. John's, and a lot of people think, okay, well, that means they're out. I have heard over the last 48 hours, I've seen three national people, Drew, say it was down to Kentucky, St. John's, Kentucky, Arizona, and Kentucky, Louisville are the three that I've seen. So it's always a different team, but Kentucky is always in it. Are we going to get him, Mr. Franklin?
21: You know, I don't want to do any KSR cursing, and I don't want people saying I'm, you know, I know something. I'm just sitting in my chair as a fan, just looking at this like everyone else. But I feel really good about it. There's just Kentucky.
19: You do?
21: It's like it's made for him. It's Mark Pope's offense. All he does is shoot threes. Come take 8 to 10 a game if you want him. How much money you want? Oh yeah, we got that. Everything you need is right here. I'm to the point I would be. It'd be a huge disappointment because I've pretty much talked myself into it happening. I'm just waiting on it. But again, that's not with like any scoop. That's just me being a fan and realizing the opportunity he would have.
19: I agree. I think it would be listen, it is perfectly set up. You know, we need him. We need exactly him. You know what we need? We need a guy who can shoot threes and help us generate offense and provide spacing on the floor because we got a lot of athletes who can get to the rim. Do we know a guy like that? How about the guy that shot almost 50% from three last year? How about that guy? How about the guy that would be a top five transfer in the transfer portal? How about that guy? If you get him, he's exactly what you want. And then let's look at the three schools that allegedly were up against. St. John's just got a player at his position. Drew, you can't. He can't go there. They already got somebody. Yesufu. Noah Fu to St. John's. You be a fool, Shannon, if he goes to St. John's. They just got somebody.
20: That's there. Right. And Jeff Goodman's wrong. He said St. John's. He's not going to St. John's after getting that player yesterday.
19: All right. So there we go. So there's one. Then Louisville. Louisville, by my count, I did some addition, Drew, the other last night. Louisville, by my count, has 43 players on their roster right now. There's no way he can go there. They've got too many guys.
20: Can they afford him at this point?
19: What are they paying for their roster? Okay, Mr. Musk, where are you getting this money?
20: They're like the New York Yankees. They're paying all the money.
19: Come on.

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17: Welcome back. Hour number two, Kentucky Sports Radio, 859-280-2287. Fun first hour. We have had a good time. Give us a call. We have a couple open lines. Phone's been slow this week, which is odd because the text machine has been hopping. So we, and again, maybe part of it is the phone system seems to have its own mind this week. Did they say if they're ever going to fix it, Shannon, or no?
18: No, never. They're never going to touch it again. No, they
17: probably
18: will.
17: Well, I mean, hopefully you could get through. 859-280-2287. Text machine is 772-774-5254. One person writes, Matt, I have a 509 number, like Awesome Eric. It covers Spokane, Washington. For what it's worth, I work out at a gym with a sports writer that covers Gonzaga, and he has told me for a week that Milan is a lock for Kentucky and has been since the combine. Mm. All right, Drew, do you add that to it? Gonzaga sports writer along with Awesome Eric and Jacob.
19: Or did he reveal Awesome Eric? Is Awesome Eric the sports writer? Could look at it that way.
17: Interesting.
18: Small world.
17: It is amazing the amount of people that listen to the show and for what all they're doing. People are telling me with the ducks, Drew, that I probably have mallard ducks because one has a green face and the other one is brown. One is the male, the green head. The other is brown. It's the female. That's exactly what I have. One has a green face. The other is brown. It's male and female. They mate for the season, and the brown duck will lay eggs somewhere around the water protected with high grass or plants. You may have little ducklings coming soon.
19: Yeah, all I heard was you're getting more ducks right there. Congratulations.
17: I do have like landscape, like what do you call it when you get bushes?
18: Shrubbery?
17: Shrubbery, yeah. Yeah, you know, like they put mulch and all that. Mm-hmm. What do you call that?
19: Oh, that's cool.
18: Yeah, mulch.
17: So I have that.
19: I'm mulched
17: so
19: with speaking.
17: So that's probably where, Shannon, they have their babies.
18: Well, they're going to
17: eat the mulch.
18: That's right, in the mulch, and you're going to have them in your pool. You have a whole pool full of ducks.
17: What if I have like a whole sweet family of ducks? Wouldn't that be nice?
18: Yep.
19: Can we name them?
17: Oh, yeah, for sure. Well, first we got to name the male and female, but let's see what happens with Milan. It's Milan, right? Momchilovich. Milan Momchilovich.
18: Yes.
19: Got it.
17: Okay.
19: And Tunde Yesufu.
17: Yeah, well, he's not on our team. I'm not learning that one. All right, these two topics were Shannon specific. I saved for you.
18: All right.
17: Shannon, Bob Horner passed away.
18: Mm-hmm.
17: Drew's probably a little young for Bob Horner.
18: I am too.
17: Are you really? You're young for Bob Horner.
18: Yeah.
17: He was gone by the time you started watching the Braves?
18: He played
17: in like 85, 86.
18: Oh, God, and then I believe three.
19: My family loved him, but I didn't get to watch him live. But
17: see,
19: I knew all about him.
17: He's one of the. And Dale Murphy are like the first two baseball players I remember. And he was on those teams with Glenn Old Mother Hubbard, mm-hmm. Ken Obergfell, Claudel Washington, Rick Mahler, Pascal Perez. Those old Braves teams that I watched as a very young kid. And Bob Horner was like this big, burly, fat first baseman who could hit home runs.
18: Mm-hmm.
17: And the thing I remember about him is he left the Braves, Shannon, and just went to Japan, which no one had ever done. Like, just leave, like be a good major league player and just go to Japan. He got a lot of money and just went and left for Japan. I don't know if he ever came back.
18: I'll say, were the Braves just not paying him that?
17: I guess. I was too young. I don't know why he left, but I just remember that he left and he was gone and he was in Japan. But I believe, if I'm correct, a baseball game that I have some memory of is one day, Shannon, the Braves played on the 4th of July and it went like 18 innings or something.
18: Mm-hmm.
17: And it was a very famous game. I want to say maybe an 85, 86, something like that. And Bob Horner hit four home runs, I think, in that game.
18: Wow.
17: And I know they played a 4th of July game that went long, and I believe that was when Horner hit four home runs. But I just remember him as like a childhood hero for me when I watched the Braves as a kid. I assumed you would remember, but I didn't realize you were too young.
18: Yeah, I started following the Braves in the early 90s, so the 80s would have been a little bit
17: out of that. So you missed all the terrible 80s.
18: Oh, yeah.
17: Didn't watch any.
18: Yeah, I started watching
17: them. That's when I watched them the most was then. So he passed away. So I saved that for you, but you didn't know anything. So I will just say.
18: I'm just saying, rest in peace, Bob Horner. I don't remember you playing.
17: I will say rest in peace, even if Shannon didn't know about it.
19: Second the Braves thing. Have to win it all now with Ted Turner, Bobby Cox, and now Bob Horner. I mean, this has to be the year.
18: Yeah.
19: Three in a month is crazy.
18: Like, don't take Sid Bream. Don't you dare. No.
17: That is true. They've lost all three of those guys back to back.
19: Yeah.
17: Yeah,
19: got to finish the job this year.
17: Shannon, the Braves are in Cincinnati this weekend. Do you want my ticket Sunday?
18: I thought you'd never ask. I was like, you know what? I'm not one of these people that will ever ask you for tickets.
17: You're my friend. Yes. You can ask me. You don't. You can't have the Saturday tickets because I'm selling those.
18: Sunday works.
17: But you can. Yeah. But you'll take. You want Sunday?
18: Okay, yeah. I think it's a 1 o'clock game. I was looking at the schedule yesterday. As a matter of fact.
17: Perfect. Yep. All right. So there you go. Yep. Just remind me to send them to you.
18: Yep.
17: All right. The other thing I wanted to ask you, are you all into America 250? You know, this is the 250th anniversary of our country this mm-hmm. year. And I feel like that's not getting a ton of attention. Are you all, do you care? Do you have any, like, strong feelings about America 250? 250 years of this country.
18: I love America. I wasn't aware that was the 250th anniversary.
17: You didn't even know it was the 250th
19: Come on, Shannon. You haven't gotten a gift yet?
18: No, I haven't. No. Like, what are we supposed to do? Like, do I wear an
17: outfit? Well, I mean, apparently now, we were not alive, but in 1976 at the 200th anniversary, it was a big thing.
18: Mm-hmm.
17: Like, they had parades all across America, and it was like this huge, the bicentennial. I feel like there hasn't been really any. Well, Shannon didn't even know, Drew. So, have you had any thoughts on America being 250?
19: I talked about it on the show one day you were out because New Year's Eve they did a second ball drop to celebrate America 250. That's when I learned about it, and then I've seen some events coming up. I don't know if I'll have a big party. I might throw some hot dogs on the grill and turn on some Toby Keith or something. But I haven't been thinking about it daily or anything.
17: Well, I guess America is doing some celebrations. There are two in particular I wanted your all's take on. First, they're having a UFC fight at the White House. And have you seen they've started building the ring? Have you seen those pictures?
18: Well, they put it out there just on the yard? Or they do the egg thing for Easter?
17: Look it up. There's a picture up right now. They've got, they're

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5: From the Cromwell Weather Center, I'm Jeff Talley. Sunshine this afternoon. Today's high at 84. Tonight, partly cloudy and a low of 63. Tomorrow, partly sunny, high 80. 40% chance of rain tomorrow night after midnight. Otherwise, cloudy and 64. Saturday, partly sunny, a slight chance of afternoon rain and a high of 80. Mostly sunny Sunday and 80. Sunny Monday with a high in the low 80s.
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9: I'm Christine Lisi. Claude Lemieux, who won four Stanley Cups during his 21-year NHL career and regarded as one of the greatest playoff performers ever, has died at the age of 60. The cause of death not immediately available. He was the Montreal Canadiens torchbearer before Game 3 of the East Final Monday night. Lemieux is survived by his wife and four children. Only one option for the Spurs tonight in Game 6 of the NBA's Western Conference Finals. Win or the season's over. San Antonio down 3-2 to Oklahoma City. So what does star Victor Wembanyama need to do to force Game 7? ESPN NBA analyst Shanae Aguumake.
10: This man, 22 years old, is 7'5". For him to be able to extend the series, he will need to do exactly that. Take on all matchups, whether it's the small guards that guard him or the big players like Isaiah Hartenstein, he will need to dominate the paint. So in transition, I expect to see him getting downhill and not picking and popping.
9: Game 6, 8 Eastern, ESPN Radio. NFL Jets first-round pick tight end Kenyon Sadiq will miss the remainder of the postseason and possibly longer after undergoing hernia surgery. The team said he will be ready during training camp, which gets underway in late July.

0: chop to Naz Reid. What did he do the next two games?
1: Responded.
0: He kicked behind and took names. You know why? Because he's not worried about officiating. He worries about officiating during the game, not before the game gets started. No superstar does that. None. Whatsoever.
1: Well, he doesn't worry about him at all. Victor Wembanyama.
2: 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Breaking news.
0: Wow, that came in. Interruption of Harry Dutz involving the NBA.
3: Quick draw McCoy.
0: Damn, E-Dog.
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1: 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I don't remember anymore because of Quick Draw McGraw.
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0: Well, according to Sham Sarania, ESPN NBA Insider, the NBA Board of Governors has passed a new anti-tanking rule that will include expanding the draft lottery from 14 to 16 teams, a relegation zone where the bottom three teams get penalized with lessened chances for the number one pick, and flattened odds, HD. That's what sources told Sham Sarania, ESPN NBA Insider.
1: Well, we can ponder on this a little bit more the next segment when I have a full damn break to process it. Quick draw, McGraw.
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0: We're going to get to all of this and keep weighing in about your thoughts about
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0: I think Ethan's going to get the real Harry Duggan, whether he likes it or not. Keep weighing in at 888-729-3776. What are you looking forward to in Game 6? 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And will we get a Game 7? 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But let's make sure that Harry has all he needs to have courtesy of that 5-hour energy, baby.
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10: 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It's a higher close for corn and for soybeans today. Wheat futures finished mixed, but the market in a half cent to a penny and a half higher in the front months, and deferred contracts only really off a fraction. In the product trade, soybean oil futures picked up speed, $1.14 to $1.47 higher at the close. Soybean meal prices today closing between $2.50 and $3.80 higher. Rice was higher. Cotton futures were also higher. October live cattle futures finished $1.40 lower at $2.3257. Feeder cattle October contracts $1.47 higher at $3.4700. Lean hogs in the October gaining 57.5 cents at 87.1700. At the Chicago Board of Trade, corn in the July 455 3/4, 3.25 higher. The September corn market gained 4.5 at 464.25. December at 482.25, 4.75 cents higher. July soybeans gained 9.25, 11.94.5. September 11.85.25, up 12.25. November up 12.5, 11.94. July wheat, 1.5 cents up at 6.24. I'm Jeff Nally.
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19: I'm Christine Lisi. Breaking news, the NBA's Board of Governors has passed anti-new tanking rules. It expands the lottery to 16 teams, a relegation zone where the bottom three teams get penalized with lessened chances for the number one pick and flattened odds, reports ESPN's Sham Sharania. The Thunder, up 3-2, can advance to the NBA Finals and a meeting with the Knicks with a victory in Game 6 of the West Finals tonight in San Antonio. Coverage at 8 Eastern on ESPN Radio. Major League Baseball players owners today made their long-expected salary cap proposal to the Players Association, a system the union has vowed to never accept. And it's not the only major sticking point in collective bargaining agreement talks, explains ESPN Baseball insider Jeff Passan.
20: Major League Baseball's economic system has been the same since the MLBPA started back in the late 1960s. MLB is proposing a wholesale change to that. And the last time MLB proposed a salary cap, Jay, was 1994, and the World Series wound up getting canceled that year because of a player strike.
19: Claude Lemieux, a four-time Stanley Cup champion, regarded as one of the greatest playoff performance ever, has died at the age of 60. The cause of death, not yet known. He is survived by his wife and four children.
21: Hey, it's Evan Cohen. Coming up Friday, we'll react to the Western Conference Finals. Plus, will the Carolina Hurricanes be able to punch their ticket to the Stanley Cup Final? It's on Sportsmanlike 6 a.m. Eastern right here on ESPN Radio, ESPN 2, and ESPNU.
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0: Jonathan in Texas, what do you have for the safe space, my friend?
3: Let me start off by prefacing this. I am a lifelong Dallas Mavericks fan. You guys know this. I have called into the show many times.

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0: Nice little trip over here. The traffic was a little crazy out here, but everybody's getting here early, getting their spots early for Apollo Meade County, and we'll have it for you. First pitch, 6 o'clock here on 102.7 The Game for baseball. 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And on BJS tonight, we'll have the softball championship.
1: 7 o'clock start.
0: As well. So I didn't know that part.
1: Yeah, okay. 7 o'clock start. And of course,
0: staggered starts.
1: And of course, we have also here on baseball, we've got the live stream brought to you by Kellyanne Harris with Keller Williams Elite and Independence Bank. You can go to the social media pages, X, Facebook, and the link for the live streams right there for baseball on the baseball post. Same thing for softball. That link will take you right where you want to go.
0: Yeah, and we've diagnosed the problems last night. We're fairly confident that tonight should be good to go.
1: Cross your fingers.
0: Yeah.
1: No, we got it up the first game.
0: I'm not going to stake my reputation on it, which is
1: it's technology, man. But it is. I do. Hey, and listen, you know, I'm always giving you, and you went to your rant last night, you know, your rant from who I think it was. What was it?
0: It was
1: Nugent.
0: It was Davis County Teachers Federal Credit Union.
1: Yeah, okay. Now, you talk about like correcting me. I've got to give a formal apology out, Steve. Like I'm not wrong often. Like I'm right 98.9% of the time. Like, you know, you'd have to go.
0: You'd have
1: to go to get like Rush Limbaugh was more right than me, according to him.
0: Uh-huh.
1: All right, but for like 30 years, I've been wrong on this.
0: Oh,
1: and I learned today. Like, and I even promoted this guy as being the assistant baseball coach of the year, Keegan Bakos. It's Bakos. Not Bakos. I've been saying Keegan Bakos since he was like 10 years old playing Little League Bakos. And all through high school, and it had the wrong name. Well, I've learned that today, and I was very upset.
0: It's hard to put a guy over when you can't get his name correct.
1: Keegan, I'm sorry. I want to report.
0: He played for Apollo. I mean,
1: he did.
0: Pretty sure I was like, that's a terrible swing, Bakos.
1: No, it's Bakos.
0: I know. See, that was wrong then too. It wasn't disparaging him after all. It wasn't even the right name.
1: I didn't even know. So I am wrong, and I will report that the third that's region fair. can consistently have assistant coach of the year because they got it right this year.
0: Is that spoiling who is the assistant coach?
1: He already knows too. No. So I'm not spoiling that. But
0: spoiling it for me.
1: It is spoiling for you. Yes.
0: So he is assistant of the year.
1: He should be. It was a lock. Yeah. He should have been 100. He should have.
0: Yeah. We got something right. That's what I was kind of.
1: He should have got every first place vote. It should have been unanimous decision.
0: Wow.
1: But I am sorry, Keegan. I had your name wrong for 30 years. I feel bad.
0: There you go. Me too. Some of that's due.
1: I feel like Stephen A. Turner now because I've been wrong.
0: Some of that's due to Kentucky accents too. You know?
1: True.
0: Like it kind of plays into it a little bit. But congratulations. That's well deserved. We are not streaming today on Live at 5, courtesy of More and More Browns Valley Trucking. But we'll be back in action from Champion Ford.
1: Yeah, we'll be live streaming at Champion Ford at their tent sale with our.
0: They're chomping at the bit to get us out there. I love that, man.
1: Duke Brubaker will be out there with us. And of course, we big partners with Champion Ford, our Davis County Player of the Week sponsor. They came on board as our drive of the game during our regional coverage. And so you and I will be out there tomorrow. And we're going to take the live streaming equipment with us and test it out live streaming on the road for Live at 5.
0: What could go wrong? What could go wrong?
1: Not a thing.
0: Nothing. 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And I'm pretty confident that will be good to go tonight. You can text us on the Green River Area Federal Credit Union text line 270-903-0389. We'll dive into the action from last night here in a bit. Before we get out of here, we're going to do a little pregame for both the championships in the final segment. And we'll sandwich Van Atten's Pitmaster Barbecue LA5. In the middle there, and I got the questions. I don't know.
1: I've got a couple questions for you.
0: We'll just have fun with that in the middle part of the show to kind of break the monotony. But we'll kick it off here. Talk a little baseball from last night. Do a little recap. And anytime you get a no hitter and one batter away from a perfect game, that's got to lead. And Meade County takes down Owensboro Catholic 3-0. A 73-pitch no hitter from Grayson Rhodes last night. Not as good as a pitching performance in a regional tournament as you're ever going to see.
1: Listen, there are times in sports where you just have to tip your cap. It's not that you play bad, but you got to tip your cap and say, my opponent, who's really good, brought his A++++ game and just was better than us that night. And that's what happened yesterday.
0: Yeah.
1: It's nothing really that Catholic did wrong or right. They had, you know, I do think the game changes a little bit if you don't get the bat hop and it's a double play, the second batter of the game, and they got two on, nobody on and two out. That does change the game just a little bit. But let's be honest. With Rhodes on the mound last night, Catholic, you could have played 20 innings, and they weren't scoring. They just weren't.
0: I didn't feel like they really even came close to putting the ball in. I mean,
1: they hit two barrels. Hood hit a barrel on the double play ball, and Mason Russell hit a barrel on the when the right fielder made the sliding catch. It was two barrels.
0: Yeah, no, it was. No doubt. It was a game from the very beginning. I was waiting to see how they looked the second time through the order. Like, okay, the Aces all year really thrived that second time through the order.
1: Well, first of all, when you get a no-hitter, you only face 21 batters. You don't get many seconds. You barely get a second time.
0: I mean, it just felt like he was in full command. He could put it wherever he wanted. He had great command. And, you know, the rest is kind of history. You know, I say errors. I mean, a couple. The key thing is how the game started as far as Owensboro Catholic mistakes, air quotes. I mean, that ball took a horrible bounce on Russell Bird. He's one of the best defensive second basemen in the region.
1: Yeah, let's be honest. I mean, that is the double play 99 of 100 times, and it hits the lip, and it bounces up, hits him almost in the throat. Reminds me of, like, Tom Tresh or Tony Kubek in the World Series for the Yankees that cost them a World Series. But that play, if you turn the double play, there's nobody on two out in the first inning. They end up scoring in the second inning one run. That was going to be enough. But that does change the whole complexion of that first inning where they don't score two runs and things happen. And you don't know, because I think also, too, once they got the lead and Catholic's hitters saw what Rhodes was doing on the mound in the first couple innings, three looked like Mount Everest.
0: He did. He kind of deflated.
1: And so then if it was only 1-0, does it change some at bats? I don't think so. Like I said, I think he could have pitched 20 innings last night and Catholic may have gotten lucky to get one or two hits. He was just that good last night. This was a situation where a big-time ace pitcher brought his A++ stuff, and you weren't beating him that night. You just weren't. What you were hoping is it was 0-0 through nine, his pitch count, but you weren't going to score a bunch of runs on him.
0: Yeah, I thought Meade did a great job of putting the bunts down. You know, we talked about that on Live at 5 yesterday, and that would be a factor, and it was right off the bat. I mean, I feel like right when the game started, it'd be interesting to see if they go with that strategy tonight.
1: Well, hold on. Yeah, they will, because it's the Meade strategy since, like, 2006.
0: Yeah. No,
1: like, the leadoff man gets on, you bunt him to second, and you take two cracks at it.
0: Well, yeah, not just that, but you're putting them down. I mean, how many times did they show bunt the first two innings? I mean,
1: every time a man let off, he got guys, on base.
0: If there was eight guys up, six of them were showing bunt, you know. Yeah. And so the thing in a game like this, high stress, high pressure, you put the pressure on the defense to react to it and make a good play. I think the field's in a little better shape today with all the sun and all the heat.
1: Should be.
0: You dried it out a little bit yesterday when that bunt went down. You never knew what exactly was going to happen, whether the pitcher could get off the mound to field it or where the ball was going to go, if it was going to die. So many factors there. But Meade County rocking and rolling, looking to defend that third region title. For Catholic, their season comes to an end, 26-7. Shouldn't gloss over eighth grader Cal Murphy's effort coming in relief. I mean, he comes in bases loaded, nobody out, top of the order. And what felt like at the time you had to keep it right there, and obviously looking back on it, didn't matter anyway. But he did. He kept
1: six
0: it right
1: shutout
0: there.
1: Innings.
0: Six shutout innings.
1: Can I give you? Listen, I told you. I can remember you and I. We talk a lot, and I had the Apollo Catholic game at Apollo. It was the WLME game of the week. You know, Don Moore game of the week. Patton started. Pitched rather well. Gave up. Had the one rough inning, but then put up zeros. And I called you that night and said, there's an eighth grade left-hander from Catholic that is going to be absolutely unreal. And that was Cal Murphy. Threw four shot innings to get the save. He went 22 2/3 innings of varsity baseball as an eighth grader this year and didn't give up a run. I'm not saying not an earned run. He didn't give up a run.
0: Yeah. And I mean, you know, some of that line that was out there on the bases yesterday would belong to Hundley, and he closed the door on them too.
1: Yeah, so two of the three that were on bases.
0: He hit the very first guy, and then was locked in from that moment on.
1: And then what makes him really good? He has I think for the year he finished 18 strikeouts to one walk or 20 strikeouts to one walk. He got 20-1 walk ratio as an eighth grader.
0: Yeah,
1: good luck in the future, guys.
0: That big strikeout against Apollo in the district, but Gentry Atwell, Barrett Evans, Mason Moser, Cam Woodward, the seniors for Owensboro Catholic, and man, it's a good group right there.
1: It's only four, but
0: it is a really good group, and they will certainly be missed. Great careers across the board.
1: And Moser may be one of the most underappreciated, underrated players in Western Kentucky. Like, dude hit over 400. Every big game in the last 3 years you look at, and he kind of come up with a hit or played well. He very underrated. I mean, we know what the loss of Barrett's going to be and what Gentry out of the bullpen the last 2 years have been. But I don't think people talk enough about Mason Moser and the player he is, whether it's – and think about this. This was a guy that – last year played some second base, played some left field, moved into third base this year and became the everyday third baseman. You can put that kid anywhere, two-hole left-handed hitter. He's had a tremendous career at Owensboro Catholic.
0: Yeah, and Barrett's, you know, obviously his run at football into baseball. And we talked about at the end of the game yesterday, just a storied career. I mean, getting it done in huge spots, whether it's the football field or on the diamond. And, man, Barrett going to Brusher, right?
1: Going to Brusher. And yeah, I will say
0: – that's a steal for the Bearcats.
1: You could – you know, and I know you could play that game a lot of times. I thought the one big loss, and nothing on Hundley or anybody that threw yesterday, I would have loved to seen a healthy Barrett Evans versus Grayson Rose, because it may have been 0-0 after like 9 innings.
0: Yeah.
1: Or 10 innings and then go 120 pitches. Because the biggest loss for Catholic was – and we've watched him play the last 3 years in state tournament games, all-A state tournament games. He is by far and away, along with Grayson Rhodes out there, the big game pitcher that you know in a big spot. He always seems to bring his A game. That's Barrett Evans.
0: No doubt. Great career across the board there. And then we moved it into the nightcap, and Apollo takes down McLean 14-0. That's not
1: misleading.
0: Really indicative of how the game went. I mean, you talk about Martin had a no-hitter, 3 2/3, and he's just cruising, and it looks like Apollo is really struggling a little bit at the plate, and Carter comes up and hits a two-run bomb.
1: It wasn't just a bomb. It was a tank.
0: Yeah, I mean, that thing was a no-doubter. And then Ashley comes out in the next inning, gets a two-run double, and it's 4-0. And then it just felt like the air just completely comes out of McLean. Not only that, but Ty Lillpop, absolutely dealing. Struck out 13 of his last 18 batters.
1: Including 4 in the 7th inning.
0: Yeah, 4 in the 7th, which might have been the longest half inning in the history of Kentucky high school baseball.
1: Listen, we played 6.5 innings in like an hour and 10 minutes.
0: Yeah.
1: And we played the top of the 7th for 41 minutes.
0: Yeah, yeah, it's a shame. It felt like the air came out of McLean so much that they completely lost focus.
1: I really felt like even at 2-0 at the Carter home run, McLean was still playing. I thought the one that broke the camel's back was Lillpop's 2 RBI double in the right field line. Because at 2, you felt like, okay, maybe Lillpop can get a little wild. We can run into one, get a bloop, you know, a couple bloop hits here. But once it got to 4-0, there really wasn't just a path for McLean to come back. And then it was, you know, you go in 5, they get another run in the 5th, and then you go into that last inning, and it just felt like you saw a team who, you know, was, you know, set the school record for wins, get the first district title in 20 years, saw that the writing was on the wall.
0: Yeah, and they believed.
1: Completely lost
0: focus.
1: They
0: believed, yeah. I mean, it was just one of those heartbreaking deals where they just kind of lost focus there for a frame, and things get sideways on you. Everyone in the Apollo lineup was productive by the end of the game. Everybody kind of chipped in for the Eagles. But on the other side, you know, you look at McLean, you mentioned it, 25-13, school record there. First regional win in 20 years, first district title in 20 years. Leighton Bozarth made a couple defensive plays that would have made Sports Center last night.
1: Oh, he made two of them that Ozzie Vizquel would be proud of, or Ozzie Smith would be proud of.
0: Insane.
1: The double play was as good a double play as you'll ever see turn at any level.
0: At any level, yeah. He's going, you know, it looks like it's going to be through. He makes a play, spins, leaps in the air, throws it to his brother who fires a P over to first base.
1: And then
0: base.
1: You get a great stretch at first base where Taylor. He toe-tapped it. But yeah, like he goes deep in it. As soon as the ball was hit, I was like, there's a base hit. He goes deep in the hole, backhand, does the Jeter jump spin, second.
0: Yeah.
1: And then it was a great turn by his brother, Kaysen, and then a great stretch to be able to get the toe tap down over there at first base. Now, were they helped because Braden Berger was running and Braden Berger would race a pregnant lady and finish third?
0: Yeah.
1: Absolutely. But that's part of it.
0: Yeah. Yeah, I mean, it was a great effort across the board there on that particular play. I thought it's just a shame how it finished. I didn't love how McLean finished the season. It's kind of just a bad taste in your mouth. Mm-hmm. They got a good group of seniors that they'll be looking to replace. I mean, Aiden Bolden, of course, football star, will be at Kentucky Wesleyan. Bozarth, you got Leighton Bozarth, Jalen Groves, Corbin Martin, and Jaden Taylor. I mean, that's a solid core of seniors that'll be exiting. And we'll see if Coach Lynam, I'm curious to see what ends up happening there. If Coach Lynam returns for the baseball team,
1: I think,
0: or if he goes somewhere, and Brooks is kind of attached to that.
1: Right. So

0: over to the softball.
1: I hate to
0: side
1: get on you like that, Heath, but man, those things were ugly.
0: Yeah, they weren't good. I mean, they weren't. It just is what it is. You just got to call it as you see it. The softball team yesterday flipped it over, had some great success. They beat Hancock 13-0 in 5. Not surprised that Apollo won. Surprised in the manner.
1: Well, I think once they hit the 3-run homer, the big 3-run homer to kind of break it open. I talked to Todd going back, and he said it was just that was a team that's kind of a young team. You give up the big home run, it gets to 6 or 7-0, and then it just kind of fell apart, kind of like McLean did last night too, and just didn't. And I hate to see it that way, but that's also when you got a young team with a lot of sophomores and juniors that are playing, that can happen.
0: Yeah,
1: you know, the writing's on the wall.
0: Ramirez with that 3-run homer, she had 3 RBI. Tyler Hall, I believe, was a Kentron Manufacturing Player of the Game.
1: Canty Dairy Queen over in softball.
0: Oh, apologies.
1: Yeah.
0: Yep,
1: Tyler
0: Hall went 4 for 4, 3 doubles, and 3 RBI.
1: It's a pretty good day.
0: She's on fire.
1: She is.
0: She is. And if Apollo's able to pull some kind of crazy upset tonight, she'll have a hand in it. I can promise you that. Julian on the mound, the 3-hitter holder, closed it out for the Eagles. Bullington, Holder, and Wetstein with 2 RBI each. Page had 2 hits for the E-Gals. Hancock County will finish their year 25-12. They'll lose Gracie Gaynor and Ava Riggs will be graduating there for Hancock, or already have, I should say. It's getting that time of year. But
1: I think everybody has but Grayson.
0: But that's a lot returning for Hancock County.
1: They had a ton of, you know, keep a couple of years ago, a bunch of freshmen playing, and this is going to be a great core coming back. Got to find some, you know, something on the mound. You know, I think really and truthfully, they're like an ace in the mound away from really being real competitive for a regional title next year.
0: No doubt. Yeah. In game 2, a little bit of a surprise for me is Davis County takes down Meade 7-1, but the surprise
1: was Roberts on the
0: mound over Ledford.
1: Listen, I don't know. There may have been reasons behind it, okay? But this was like – this would be like having Roger Clemens ready to go for game 7 on full rest and deciding you're going to throw Stephen A. Turner. And no offense to Roberts – I don't understand it. And maybe there's some other things behind it.
0: Maybe there's something we didn't know. I would just based upon what she did, you know, a couple years ago and
1: last year in the regional tournament, they played Davis County and she pitched very. I mean, she gave up 3 runs.
0: Well, and then she's a senior too, mm-hmm. So that was just a surprise to me. Davis County scored 5 runs with 2 outs in the first as well, including a 3-run bomb from Story Hume that kind of set the tone. From there on, it was. You know, you're down, and that's a mountain. You talk about a mountain to climb out of because you look like you're going to get out of the first inning. There's 2 outs, and all of a sudden, it snowballs on you. They put 5 on the board. That's really tough. Hancock had 2 for 3, 2 RBI. Henry 2 for 2, a double and an RBI. And Callie Smith went yard. Meade finishes their season 21-14, and the only seniors are the Ledfords.
1: Those are two big seniors you're losing.
0: They are.
1: The only thing that could have been more shocking than her not getting a start for me is if I found out my mom was dating Santa Claus. Yeah. I don't know what to tell you.
0: Yeah, no, it's interesting to say the least, and it's a shame for me. Their season will come to an end, like say 21-14, but it sets up a ninth district rematch there in the third region
1: for the fourth time.
0: Game.
1: I mean, you got to go out through Davis County and beat a team for the fourth time in a year, and each time's gotten a little closer, Steve.
0: Yeah, and we'll talk about these two games coming up here in the final segment. In just a little bit, we're going to pause it for Karen Gross, realtor with REMAX Professional Realty Group. 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It's live at 5, 1027 The Game.
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4: 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Stephen A. Turner, Vic Evans here at Muhlenberg County High School. Sorry, I didn't know you were talking. Now it's muted you.
8: You're fine. You're fine. We're good.
4: I know, just that we're getting putting the finishing touches on the live stream, which should be looking – it looks good.
8: It's up for live now. Like, you can hear us the live at 5 on the live stream looking and get good. The picture of – we'll have warm-ups for you.
4: Looking great, actually. It's good, still a little Van Atten's Pitmaster Barbecue Sauce LA 5. I'm sure we won't run right till 6 today.
8: We're going to probably cut out of here, I'd say, by like 5:45.
4: Give me
8: time to switch over to the game. But we want to touch the live stream. It's up, ready to go. It's already out there playing, but we got to get the game and the intro and all that and change the commercials. And so 5:45 will give us enough time.
4: Sounds good. Let's get to a little Van Atten's Pitmaster Barbecue Sauce LA 5, from big events to backyard grills that make it pit perfect every time. It's Van Atten's Pitmaster Barbecue. And let's move it now to number one.
8: I'll start because I only have a couple questions.
4: No, I'm starting.
8: Okay, go ahead.
4: Because this is the topic I wanted to talk about.
8: Okay, there you go.
4: Kentucky is in on this, the Eminem fella.
8: Yeah, Milanovic, Milovic. Yeah,
4: there you go.
8: Milanovic.
4: Milan.
8: Yeah, whatever.
4: Yeah, we love him.
8: Yes.
4: We need him. We may not be able to pronounce his name as we can't pronounce Keegan.
8: Bacus.
4: I was waiting for you.
8: Oh, okay, sorry. Yeah. I'll never mess that mistake again.
4: Yeah, like, since we butchered that, I'm going to steer clear. But it's key that this fella ends up at the University of Kentucky. There's never been more on the line with the recruit committing or not committing when it comes to a job of a head coach at the University of Kentucky?
8: Well, I listen, there's a couple ways to look at this, because I felt like, you know, remember the dude from BYU? That was the recruit that was on. Tyron Stokes was the guy that was.
4: Right.
8: So, but what makes this different?
4: I'm going to tell you something right now.
8: Yes.
4: This cat right here is a bigger get than Stokes.
8: Okay, well, this is what makes, to me, this is what makes it the biggest. Because there's nobody else out there that you can go get. Like, he is the biggest key of the pot and the only one left.
9: And
8: here's the thing. It's kind of, there's a supply and demand.
4: Yeah.
8: Okay. And so, like, if you, let's just say that, you know, Coach Hicks's fungo is a great fungo, a good fungo. It may not be the greatest fungo, but it's a good fungo. And it's the only fungo left in the state, in the city of Owensboro, Kentucky. All right. And coaches need fungos. You can charge whatever you want for that fungo, because sure, there's going to be plenty of coaches that have a fungo, and right, there's no other fungos you can get.
4: Yeah.
8: This, and that's why I think, I mean, it's probably going to cost you $7 to $10 million. I think this guy will go down as maybe one of the highest paid, highest college athletes since Lou Alcindor.
4: Yeah, he's in a good position. I mean, you know, it's always good to wait it out. You know, that's why you see Hot Stove. No one's signing the Hot Stove.
8: You want somebody else to sign. So, like, yeah, Bryce Harper knows what this guy signed for.
4: I will say, it seems like St. John's out of the mix. It sounds like from all indications.
8: Yeah. You just wait for Ricky P. There's a lot of New York money.
4: I mean, they signed a cat last night. And everything you're seeing out there saying St. John's is out. And it's really down between – realistically down between Kentucky and Arizona with Louisville as a dark horse. Mm-hmm. But really, at the end of the day, Kentucky is the overwhelming favorite.
8: I
4: would be shocked if this doesn't.
8: No, he's got
4: it. If Poe doesn't land this guy, with everything that's lined up at this point in time, right at this very moment, if this cat doesn't end up at Kentucky.
8: Can I ask you a question?
4: Poe may not even make it to week one of the season.
8: All right, so I agree. Now, let me ask you this for the Van Adams LA 5 question number 2 or 1B. All right. Do you really think that Manbanovich, or however you say his name, and I'll learn it later.
4: Yeah, we'll
8: do you think he makes Kentucky a true Elite Eight Final Four team with the roster they have?
4: No, I don't think he does.
8: I will say that
4: he puts them closer to that.
8: Right. I will say
4: the
8: that
4: depth is just not there.
8: If Braden Hawthorne turns out to be some superstar that we didn't know about who redshirted, and there was talk about playing him last year, and he got hurt, and then he said, no, we're just going to redshirt the whole year.
4: If I find a time machine, I can go back and try to make the Apollo baseball team and play in this game tonight.
8: Well, I know, but I'm saying, no, but hold on.
4: That's a big if.
8: This guy was a top 30 or top 40 recruit. I mean, it wasn't like this is like asking, you know, Stephen A. Turner to go play. Yeah,
4: and they're bullish on it. I'm going to end up eating my word. So I'm trying to give him a little reverse psychology.
8: I know it was a different time, and you didn't know about high school kids, but if he turns out to be like when Pitino signed Mashburn, it was a deal, but it wasn't like the biggest deal in the world, and Jamal Mashburn turned out to be one of the, you know, the best college basketball players in the last 50 years.
4: Yeah.
8: I'm not going to say he's going to be that good, but if he's anywhere, you know, if he's anywhere like a B version of that you weren't expecting and you get milk, I could see it being an Elite Eight Final Four team. Maybe I'm just trying to talk myself into it because Kentucky's been so bad for so long.
4: There's no doubt that it gives the fan base hope that it could be a team that could make a run. Right now, there's no hope. I mean, you're going to be struggling to make the tournament with the roster you have right now. That's my opinion.
8: No, they expanded to 78. If we can't make it to 78, you just got to shut the school down.
4: I'm just not super thrilled with the depth. Honestly, they don't even have a starting five right now. The cat they've got penciled in at power forward is a project at best. I mean,
8: you're not believing the guys over there in the Israeli league or wherever he came from.
4: No matter how you slice it, I mean, best case scenario, he's a starter.
8: Okay.
4: You know, more likely he's a guy that maybe should be getting, you know, 6 to 7 minutes a game. He's not even in Diabate's category, in my opinion.
8: I got one more Kentucky question for you.
4: Yeah.
8: For Van Adams LA 5.
4: Yeah.
8: Because of how the offseason in recruiting gone, do you feel like Kentucky fans and BBN is overrating Malachi Moreno a little bit as far as going into next year?
4: No, I don't think they are at all.
8: Okay.
4: He was a true freshman. I thought there was glimpses last year where he was the best player on the floor. I mean, it was a very short period of time. But and then the buzz coming out of the NBA camp. I mean, you really like the progression. I mean, people forget, man. College basketball anymore. It's like, oh, he's you got to produce right away. You know, for me, I saw enough to be encouraged that with another year of development that he could be an absolute superstar. Because he already surpassed where I thought he was.
8: Yeah.
4: I mean, honestly, the way he finished up at Great Crossing and the way he made the impact that he made this past year, I didn't even see that. So I think there's possibility for development. And Chris is correcting us. I mean, trying to let us know how to say the cat's name. It doesn't matter what his name is until he commits. Because at the end of the day, the way this offseason's gone, I don't need to learn the guy's name. Get him on campus first, and then I'll figure it out from there. He's a great player, though.
8: I mean,
4: there's no doubt he had a huge impact at Iowa State, and I do. I'm sticking by that. I think this commitment would do the roster next season better than Stokes would have. I think it's a more sure thing you're getting. I'm not sure that Stokes is going to impact the way a lot of people think.
8: Okay.
4: I think Kansas is the ones who's overrating the recruit a little bit. You got any more for me?
8: No, well, the last one I was going to make, and it'd be more about this game. And I know there's some scenarios that could happen in tonight's game. Maybe could change that. But for the most part, is it pretty much locked if Apollo wins, Tyler Little Pop is the player MVP of the tournament, and Grayson Rose for Meade? Have those two kind of locked it down?
4: I mean, going into this game, this is the game.
8: It is the game. It holds a lot of weight.
4: Somebody hits a walk-off homer, I think you're going to have a different MVP. I mean, Rhodes, I mean, with that unbelievable performance yesterday, and he's been great at the plate. Same thing with Little Pop, exactly the same. So, yeah, I mean, those guys are certainly the leaders in the clubhouse. We're going to pivot away and go a little bit more national with the next few questions. Question number two I have, the Packers losing Josh Jacobs takes them away from being a contender in the NFC to a pretender in the NFC. Jacobs.
8: Pretender.
4: They're a pretender with him.
8: Yeah.
4: As long as Jordan Love's the quarterback, they're going to be a pretender.
8: I just don't buy it. Yeah. I just don't buy it. I mean,
4: it's time for the NFL to start taking domestic violence as seriously as they take political tweets.
8: 100%.
4: Here's the thing.
8: If you're going to throw all
4: – Jackson Dart this weekend than I did about than this right here.
8: Listen,
4: where you stand. I don't care where you stand. I could care less. But shut up about it.
8: Right. If it's Jackson Dart introducing President Trump, or if it's Patrick Mahomes introducing Gavin Newsom, guess what? I don't care.
4: It's disgusting.
8: Do you know what I care about? You know what I care about celebrities telling me who I need to vote for? I don't care. They don't live in the same world I do. And it's I'm like you. I would much rather where you have an NFL player. Get an NFL player that beats up his wife or his girlfriend or
4: never
8: whatever.
4: Coming back. Never coming back. Like, that's the way it should be. You should never be allowed to play in the NFL again if you're that stupid to be doing that stuff.
8: I'm like you. If you're going to
4: room for it.
8: And then here's the thing about Giants fans. Here's what I hate about football fans, okay? Like, the Giants fans are but the Giants fans are completely upset and throwing Jackson Dart under the bus for that. If Jackson Dart would have went out and beat up his girlfriend, you know what they'd have done? They'd have been, yeah, but.
4: Well, 2 weeks later, it'd been out of the news cycle.
8: Right, and they'd have been fine with it. They don't want him to be his quarterback because of that, but
4: that's
8: what I'm saying.
4: I haven't heard anything about Jacobs. Like, it's just it didn't even happen. That's a huge loss for Green Bay. But if it even – he's probably going to be suspended for two games. He'll be back on the field.
8: Well, I mean, your one guy can, beat up his son, and he still gets to run for 2,000 yards.
4: That's a different conversation. I'm not getting into that. I'm not getting into that.
8: I'm just joking with you.
4: I'm not touching that right now.
8: I'm just joking with you, Steve.
4: I'm not prepared for that.
8: I'm just giving you a tough time.
4: Yeah. It is what it is. Adrian's going in the Ring of Honor. So let's move to number three.
8: Don't play poker with him because he'll beat you up there too.
4: He's having a rough go. He is. He's having a rough go. Keep Adrian Peterson in your prayers. Let's move it to number three. Christopher Sanchez now for the Phillies has gone five consecutive starts, pitching seven or more scoreless innings, running a scoreless streak to 44 and two-thirds inning.
8: Yep.
4: He needs two more starts like that to get Hershiser's record.
8: Yes.
4: Did you get it?
8: No.
4: I don't think he does
8: either. No, if I'm going to bet on it, no. I mean, 59 scoreless innings in MLB.
4: Can you bet on that?
8: I'm sure you can. I mean, why don't you ask Braden Swarby, the quarterback at Texas Tech?
4: Yeah.
8: He can bet on what he was betting on Nigerian basketball.
4: Yeah, he's going to be drafted in the supplemental draft.
8: Maybe the Vikings ought to take him.
4: It's possible.
8: I would put the odds at no.
4: All right.
8: Now,
4: quickly.
8: I really think Earl Hershiser. I hope he doesn't because I was a big fan.
4: 59 is the record from Hershiser.
8: Yeah, it's like 59. Yeah.
4: 59 is the record. So he's
8: Drysdale's 58.
4: Yeah, so you're looking at, what, 14 and a third. Mm-hmm. That's what he's looking at. So seven innings or more. He's done five straight.
8: Yep.
4: So he's right there, two games away from possibly doing it.
8: I mean, you're doing
4: it. It's going to be fun to watch, though.
8: It would. I mean, this reminds me of that. Reminds me of, like, you're sitting at 40-game hitting streak, and you still got 16 more to go.
4: Yeah, it's a long way. Two seven-inning scoreless outings is almost unheard of in Major League Baseball.
8: Right, and the thing about it, too, is the pressure is going to get a little tighter and tighter each time.
4: It will. I tell you, I like his mentality, though, and he's got the mentality to get it done. As you spoke on the NFL, I'm just going to keep it on my topics here.
8: Yep.
4: As a coach,
8: mm-hmm.
4: and I don't know if you've seen this. I know you've been really busy. You would rather have J.J. McCarthy say all the right things after practice yesterday, or you would rather him approach it exactly how he did, offended, upset, angry, and ready to attack the competition, not as friends with Kyler Murray, but as competitors as Kyler Murray.
8: All right, I'm going to answer this.
4: Dan Orlovsky says he's dividing the locker room. And
8: I'm going to answer this as a coach. I want him upset. I want him offended. I want him pissed off. But I don't want him telling the media that, because then, especially at quarterback, yep. because you and I both know it, and we, you know, and that's why I love what Minshew did at Notre Dame. They were two, like, it's real easy then that guys pick sides, and that does split a locker room at that one position. I want him that away. He can tell me that, but he can't go out and tell the media that.
4: My thing is with it is I don't really want him to be friends with Kyler.
8: No, you know, I don't care about that. They don't have to be friends.
4: I think he should be. It should spark. This is why they signed Kyler.
8: You want
4: to motivate him. You want iron to sharpen iron.
8: But you keep it in-house.
4: Plastic to sharpen plastic. I don't know.
8: You don't go tell the media that. You are pissed off. You tell your offensive coordinator. You tell your head coach.
4: I think the media is overblowing. I think that, you know, Orlovsky's on there today. I think they overblew it a little bit.
8: I don't think so. When he went public with it, to me,
4: J.J. already has the locker room. It was his team. Like, you listen to the veterans on the team. I get it. I understand.
8: No, but it's
4: people
8: not.
4: Are saying he's a bust at 22 and he played 10 games and he can't play and this, that, and the other. But at the end of the day, all the veterans have his back. So, to me, I think that the locker room's strong enough, veteran-laden, to not say, oh, we got to pick between Kyle. Here's the thing.
8: In-house.
4: When they go out there on the field and they're practicing, these guys want to win. I think Justin Jefferson wants another year like he just had. At the end of the day, when practice is over and you saw Kyler and you saw J.J., that locker room is going to pick a side. It doesn't matter what McCarthy says in some press conference practice.
8: It does in this way. Let me tell you why it does.
4: It absolutely does.
8: Because Justin Jefferson now, on every interview you do, that's going to be it's the distraction of having him. Everybody else has to answer the question. If you get pissed off and you keep it
4: to a question like this, let the best man win. Whoever can get me the football the best is whose side I'm on.
8: That gets old. I don't need the media. Like I said, I'm glad he's offended.
4: I don't know what anybody expected. You signed Kyler Murray. You drafted McCarthy 10th.
8: You know,
4: there's
8: going to
4: be a controversy.
8: You
4: there's
8: be
4: going
8: offended,
4: to be.
8: But you,
4: you
8: don't
4: brought
8: go,
4: him in to create competition.
8: But and you don't go of, public with it. That stays in the locker room, in-house. That's
4: if
8: me.
4: If J.J. McCarthy would have went up there and said, oh, me and Kyler are getting along great. He's my boy, blah, blah, blah. He would have been getting hammered for being too nice and too passive and all that. I don't think the kid can win. I don't think I've ever seen a 23-year-old ever this criticized at the quarterback spot, and that's including Jamarcus Russell and all the other bums that were drafted and fell out of the top 10. Let's move it now to the final question. OKC can close out San Antonio tonight. How does this play out?
8: OKC closes out San Antonio.
4: Tonight?
8: Yeah.
4: It's going seven, and then OKC closes
8: okay.
4: them. That's how I see it.
8: Right. I mean, I've been wrong on every NBA thing I made,
4: right?
8: prediction I made. So I don't watch it. So
4: right?
8: I don't. I mean, it's a terrible product.
4: What do you think is the NBA? Do the Knicks have an actual shot to win the NBA?
8: No.
4: Championship.
8: No. Maybe if San Antonio was to come back down 3-2 and win.
4: Riley's convinced that they have a shot.
8: They're not beating OKC. No,
4: I don't think they are either.
8: Nope.
4: If you'd asked me a couple of weeks ago, I'd have said OKC in four or five.
8: I think OKC.
4: But now I think it might be seven. I think the NBA Finals is going seven.
8: Only if the referees in the NBA script it that way, because OKC and San Antonio both win at worst six, but probably five.
4: So San Antonio even's taking down the Knicks.
8: I think so.
4: I don't think. I think. Well, you're not going to have to worry about it because OKC wins that one. Let's pause it right there. We'll come back and preview these two championship games here
8: tonight.
4: Gotta
8: be quick with it.
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8: The good thing, Steve, is the live stream's already up and running, and so you can go watch the end of this show and into the pregame show. And then stay with us after the game. Are we on the field for some type of post-game show? We're hoping to have it live streamed, but we don't know yet. We're working on it.
4: That definitely has a technical roadblock, but we'll see what we can do. We'll work our way through it. Paulo in Davis County, really quick. Let's just get quick thoughts on that. One thing I did do today is look up the history of Owensboro Catholic, right, to see if they had ever won 60 straight region games. Here's the conclusion.
8: 61.
4: That I came to, yes. I mean, no, get me wrong. I double-checked it, and I believe it's correct, but I believe Owensboro Catholic from, like, I can't remember the years. I don't have it in front of me.
8: 2006 to, I think it's what you told me, to whatever.
4: Yeah, and they won 61 straight during that stretch. Now, there was a time, a handful of years earlier, where they'd won like 56 straight.
8: Right. I think when I was adding it up, it was like 100. So it would be 61 and 56. What was that? 116. They won like 116 out of 118 or something like
4: that. Yeah, and they just lost like one.
8: Yes, it's stupid.
4: Right. I mean, 52 straight from 02 to 06. And then from 07 to 2014, they won 61 straight. Davis County at this current time has won 60 straight. That's just crazy to me that it's that close after we looked it up.
8: And it's 60 straight games against third region opponents. There was a tweet out there the other day that said 60 straight third region tournament games. That's not the case because they only play three in each regional tournament.
4: Only 60.
8: So it's 60 straight games against third region competition.
4: That's right. Yeah. So, you know, that's on the line tonight, as well as another trip to the state tournament. Tonight is Davis County 33-2 takes on Apollo. It should be interesting. Julian limited him to four hits, but two errors were proved costly. For Apollo to pull the upset tonight, got to play clean. Across the board, no freebies.
8: Oh, 100%. Absolutely 100%. They're too good that you way too good a team that if you give them extra outs, and anytime you're playing anybody, you have to hold Davis County to 21 outs. You give them extra outs, they will make you pay for it big time.
4: Yeah, and they'll play the fifth region a week from today, and they're still in the semis there. LaRue, Central Harden.
8: I was looking it up. The third region softball plays Thursday, like at noon our time. 102.7 The Game will be there because whoever wins it will be the team designated radio station. And the baseball, the winner of this game would play on Friday right around noon our time too. They put the times up today, and then if they both win, they would be split games, so we'd be able to have all that on 102.7 The Game.
4: Yeah, and the third region baseball, which is about to get going here, they'll play the winner of Whitley County and Knox Central. Whitley's 37-3.
8: But Knox Central's undefeated in that region. They didn't play each other, so it'll be interesting to see what happens.
4: You never know in baseball. And, you know, what are you looking for in this one tonight?
8: I mean, the best team that plays defensively. I mean, what Milburn do we get? Do we get the one we expect? The last time we saw him, you know, he really struggled against Owensboro High School. It's just all about who doesn't make the mistake.
4: That's it. I think it's at least the amount of mistakes win.
8: Think about this. Two teams that have not given up a run yet here in this regional tournament.
4: Yeah. And so, you got Stansberry on the mound. And I think what a wealth of riches.
8: Last year in the regional finals.
4: All the way out in the championship. And it's going to be Milburn on the hill starting for Apollo. Meade did win the regular season matchup between the two, 3-2. And Milburn was on the hill. He was really good. He only gave up three hits in the game.
8: Yeah, got beat by Rhodes.
4: Yeah, it was just a great game, 3-2. I'd expect much of the same here in just a little bit.
8: I'm going to predict somebody wins 2-1.
4: I think the first team to three may win it tonight.
8: The first team to two.
4: There you go.
8: I just don't see a lot of runs pitching on both sides. Unless somebody runs in, like, you know, somebody like a Carter or a Little Pop or Grayson Rhodes or
4: Hendricks.
8: Hendricks or, you know, Honaker. Yeah. One of them run into a fastball and hit a two-run bomb.
4: That'll do it for Live at 5. They don't forget, we'll be at Champion Ford tomorrow and getting set now for the third region championship game coming up next. So stay tuned right here on 102.7 The Game. Follow the links for the live stream. Big thanks to Kellyanne Harris with the Keller Williams Elite and Independence Bank for the baseball live stream. 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
7: 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The live stream out there that you can find on all of our social media that's brought to you by Kellyanne Harris of Keller Williams Elite and Independence Bank, Vic Evans, Stephen A. Turner, and we're being joined by the man, the myth, the legend. I mean, he was so good when you were gone, Steve. We had to bring him back. And his head basketball coach said, I can't have you taking my job if you're on the bench. We're going to practice at the same time. Coach Jeremy Bennett, welcome back, Coach.
8: Sure did. Glad to be back. You left me, wouldn't leave me, let me leave Harnett until about 4:30. So got here as quickly as I could.
7: He's got the same problem you do. He's worried about somebody taking his job, Steve.
9: Now Brad knows how I feel.
7: He's going to eat a little bit. It's the Third Region Championship game. Me, the home team, coming off a 3-0 victory over Catholic, where Grayson Rose threw the no-hitter, and Apollo, the 9th district runner-up, coming off a 14-0 win last night against McLean, where Ty Little Pop stole the show, striking out, I think it was 13 of the last 17 outs, and it bowled against with two teams, Steve, that have not given up a run in this regional tournament.
9: Yeah, it's and you look at the staff, especially for me throughout the season. We've been talking about that all year on Live at 5, how great the staff is, and they've came out here and you know, backed up the talk, I feel like, especially yesterday with Rhodes with an all-world performance. And, Coach, you've seen them plenty. You know, I mean, it's a really good group of arms here for the Wave.
8: Yep, and, you know, Rhodes not pitching last year. People forget about that. Lucas Hale wasn't healthy most of last year. and they still did what they did last year. But I knew once Rhodes got healthy this year that they were going to be hard to handle. And this time of year, you've got to have pitching, power pitching especially, and that's what Meade County and Apollo both have.
7: Well, I mean, you're in game three. You're using your number three, and Coach Bennett can tell you how good Stansbury was last year as he went 9 innings against him in the regional championship, not to bring up old memories. Yeah. But you forgot that McLean County lost to with Edmondson. You know, so I didn't think you'd remember last year's loss either. Shoot. But, I mean, Stansbury – it's somebody. The number is maybe not quite as good as last year, but this is a big game pitcher.
8: Yeah, and I think he's battled some injuries this year. But honestly, kind of in their pecking order, they probably consider him their number three right now. And that's a pretty darn good number three to have. But they'll have Jeffrey Johnson available as well. And I think if anything happens with Stansbury early on, they'll probably go to Johnson quickly.
7: And it'll be Ross Milburn on the other side. The last time we were calling his game, didn't get out of the first inning. Steve, this is a guy that's got lights out stuff.
9: No doubt. Looking forward to this pitching matchup here. And there's some great batting, great players in the batting lineup there as well for each team.
7: Getting ready for the national anthem. We'll be right back. Third Region Baseball Tournament presented by Owensboro Health.
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0: It's Vic Evans, Stephen A. Turner, Jeremy Bennett here in the third region championship game. Apollo, the visiting team, will give you their batting order and starting lineup. Milburn will lead things off to the pitching. It will be Ty Littlepop at third base hitting in the two-hole. Gunnar Hendricks, the catcher, in the three-hole. Riley Logan, the right fielder, will be in the four-hole. Jackson Carter, who hit the big bomb last night at DH. Braden Berger at first base. Jagger Payton, center field. Ace Littlepop, the shortstop. And Jordy Stevens, the left fielder. It will be Cameron, who will be playing second base. Defensively for Meade, over at first base, you're going to have we don't have a first baseman down here. It's Tucker. Yeah, Tucker. I got him playing catcher for some reason. You got Tucker at first base. It'll be Redmond over at second base. Jeffrey Johnson will be the shortstop. Honaker at third base. The outfield going left to right will be Flaherty, Rhodes, and Royce. And it'll be Jolly to be DH'ing. And it'll be Austin Stansberry on the mound. He was the big game pitcher last year for them in the regional tournament. Stansberry this year, 2-1-1 with a 2.77 ERA, 29 strikeouts in 30 and a third innings. And I know you faced him many times there, Coach Bennett. What pitches are we looking at here? Is it fastball, changeup, curveball, or?
1: Mainly fastball, curveball. He will mix in a changeup. He's just one that's really going to pound the strike zone. So Apollo offensively really needs to be ready to swing the bat because he's not going to walk a lot of people.
0: I mean, Meade comes in, Steve, only as a team all year long in the regular season, 78 walks and 186 innings pitched. Yeah. They are going to absolutely pound the zone. But it also fits in Apollo's hands because there are a lot of Hunt first pitch fastball swingers.
2: They are. It's an interesting matchup. I feel like both teams would have been better off a little more craftiness. I thought, you know, you saw Meade struggle a little bit with the off speed of Murphy. I think Apollo struggled a little bit with some off speed. It'd be interesting to see how they handle two fastball pitchers here tonight.
0: Milburn will lead things off at 384 in the season. The first pitch, a little curveball, he drops in for strike one. There's a lot of fastballs. Good call there, Coach Bennett.
2: Yeah. Way to start. Yeah.
0: It's, you know, all the way there. 0-1 count. Hey, buries another one in there for strike two. 0-2.
2: Good spot too, right on the outside.
0: So the 0-2 Stansberry will come set. 0-2 curveball, a little ground ball to shortstop. Booted by Johnson, so it starts the game off. E6, and that was one he just kind of hung back on and ended up with a runner at first base with nobody out and Ty Littlepop coming to the plate.
2: Yeah, I feel like the hops have been giving everybody trouble in the infield.
0: Well, everybody plays on turf now. Yeah. You got to come out here and plant a natural grass.
2: I mean, that's one you got to make. But
0: Coach Bennett, for your team, when you're a turf guy now, have you guys struggled when they had to go play on natural surfaces a little bit?
1: Yeah, we have. But I think that's everybody, honestly.
0: Little Pop takes a ball up and in on a fastball, ball one.
1: I think U of L is a lot like that. When they used to go to the College World Series back in the day, they struggled defensively because they play on nothing but turf. But that's a lot of college teams now, I guess.
0: You don't think Little Pop's a guy that would bunt here, but you may try like a hit and run with Milburn or anything like that. It'll come set, and Little Pop's going to ask for time, and we'll reset the whole thing here.
2: And we talked about, you know, the team that makes the least amount of mistakes, and, you know, one batter, boot one. So yeah. See if Apollo can take advantage here.
0: I think whatever any team that can get on top first would be huge. And this one will be swinging fouled off, swinging missed on the curveball on the outside corner for strike one, 1-1.
2: What a season Little Pop's had. You know, I thought he burst on the scene as an eighth grader when Apollo went to state last time, 2023. And the expectations were sky high, but he's really met those this year.
0: I'll throw over the head of Milburn leaning, and he just gets back. And good quick feet there by Stansberry. A nice move for a right-hander. It'll stay 1-1 here. Almost like Little Pop quick feet who picked off a runner last night. Big lead by Milburn at first base. Not going. Curveball's up and away. It'll be 2-1 on the count.
2: How's Apollo run this year? I haven't seen him a ton. They steal a lot of bags?
0: No, not really. Not for a high school team. No. They were 61 out of 76. High fastball. It's going to go all the way to the backstop on a pass ball. And now all of a sudden, Apollo has a runner in scoring position with a 2-2 count here. And they're going to get three cracks at it. And it's those errors and giving up extra bases, Coach Bennett, whether it be a miss on the cutoff man that come back and be so big in regional championship games.
1: All those little things. And as you said, like the pass ball right there, it's just as important as the error because you're giving up a base. And a base in a game like this is so huge.
0: 2-2 here. Stansberry to the plate. Another curveball. Swing and miss. So couldn't make the tag. Brown will throw it down to first to complete the strikeout for out number one. And the more importantly there is he leaves is the runner right there at second.
2: Yeah, that's a big strikeout to a big time hitter that's red hot. Get Hendricks stepping in here, but you like to get that first one out of the way for Stansberry there.
0: And now it will be Gunnar Hendricks, who was tied for the region lead in the regular season with home runs with six. The big righty will step in. Stansberry getting the sign from Brown. A decent lead by Milburn. Meade kind of slightly holding him on with Johnson, the shortstop. Stansberry, two looks, he'll come to the plate. Fastball buried it on the outside corner. Strike one.
1: Stansberry will live away if you let him. So, you know, if Apollo doesn't prove that they can take the ball the other way with any kind of authority, that he's going to live there.
0: And Stansberry, once again, will get the sign. He's out on the far, you know, first base side of the rubber to kind of open up both sides. Another curveball just missed outside. Ball one. It'll be Lauren Frazier calling balls and strikes.
2: Nailed that one.
0: And you got C'Shawn Williams over at second, first base, Tony Beard at second, and then Andy Tomlinson at third. So you got the A crew out here for the championship game. One ball, one strike, runner at second here. He'll take this lead. Stansberry will come set the chest. Fake goes, just missed outside with another one, ball two. And it's been, you know, sometimes in high school, Steve, in the regular season, a little wide zone. This tournament, it's been you better hit the corner.
2: Yeah.
0: For the most part.
2: That's the way it should be.
0: Except for maybe Butler Apollo. Then you just had to get it somewhere in the vicinity of home plate. The 2-1. Fastball ripped right at the shortstop. Johnson's going to go to third as Milburn broke on the play. He'll be out. And that's one. The ball's got to be behind you. You got to beat the ball, hit too hard. Not a great base running move there by Milburn.
2: Yeah, completely ran yourself into an out there. And takes the, you know, RBI opportunity away from one of the best hitters in the third region and Riley Logan coming to the plate.
1: So, yep, and Milburn may not, you know, may not think that was a – he thought it was probably you should be aggressive in that situation, but you're already in scoring position, so just stay put and give Logan a chance to knock you in.
0: And Logan will step in. The big right-hander. Stansberry will come set. The pitch, fastball ripped in the 6-0, base hit for Riley Logan. He's the best first pitch fastball hitter I see in the region. And I'm not so sure I'd ever throw him a fastball on pitch one because he's going to go up there hiking. So with runners at first and second and two out, it will bring up Jackson Carter, who hit the big tank to left field.
2: That may have scored Milburn there.
0: Oh, that would have.
2: So that's what running yourself into an out may have cost you a huge run here in the first. Now, Meade's made a couple mistakes of their own, so it's almost all square at this point.
0: Well, runners at first and second, two out here. Big spot here earlier. Say runs will be at a premium all game long. Stansberry to the plate. Curveball. He'll hit this one into the 6-0. They're going to wave her in, and the left fielder kicked the ball and didn't come up clean. It was going to be – he probably would have thrown him out because by the time he got to the ball, the runner himself wasn't even to third base yet. And it's 1-0 Apollo here on an RBI single from Jackson Carter.
1: I don't know if Johnson got caught up behind the runner there at second, but he was nowhere to be found. And that ball, you know, you may not make an out on the play, but that ball's got to stay on the infield, and neither infielder could get to it. And the left fielder popped his head up before he could get the ball in his glove.
0: And now Berger will step to the plate with runners at first and second. Apollo being very aggressive early in the counts. Fastball swing and fouled off. Strike one. And it's absolutely anywhere near the strike zone on pitch one, pitch two. Apollo's up there hiking, Steve. We're not going to go deep into counts.
2: No, and I think it benefits both teams, honestly. I think the fastball, they're both better fastball hitting teams.
0: Now Stansberry, once will come set. Now we're going to put a back pick. He's back in plenty of time, 2-1. But I think you had it right. I think that was one where, and you always work with your pitchers on this, that look, but you got to make sure and cognizant where your shortstop is because I think it cost him now you may have scored on it, but it cost him there.
1: He was definitely out of position because that ball's almost like right at him if he's playing normal position.
0: Still holding with the shortstop. Berger now swings up. Fastball fouls straight back on a good hike. 0-2.
2: Yeah, he got his money's worth on that hike.
0: They're getting really good hacks in here.
2: Yeah, I think if you're Stansberry, you just climb the ladder a little higher, see if he'll chase it up there out of the zone.
0: Is that a back foot a curveball to him? Because you've kind of gone up, changed the eye level. See if you can't back foot the slider or curveball in underneath his hands. Runners take their lead, first and second here, 2-1, 1-0 Apollo. Come inside with the fastball and missed. Almost hit him, 1-2.
1: Berger wasn't moving, though.
0: No.
2: No, he's going to get on.
1: Yep.
0: He's got great hand-eye coordination. And I think he does a good job of finding the barrel with the ball. and plays a really good first base. Tried to backfoot the curveball. He took it 2-2.
2: That's a good eye there.
1: Big pitch here because you don't want to go 3-2 and let the runners get in motion on the 3-2 pitch. So you definitely need to throw a strike here.
0: Yeah, because then you got no shot to throw the guy at second base once he's going. And then it puts two runs in if he found a gap.
1: Right.
0: Well, the 2-2 with two out, two on, goes upstairs, doesn't bite. Now we go full, so the runners will be in motion here.
2: Big I think spot
0: it's,
2: early.
0: It is. I think it's big very important early. For me to get out of this thing. We can't give up crooked numbers in regional championship games. It's so deflating. And so it makes the mound a little inside move and you get back in time.
2: Looks a little uncomfortable, obviously, with runners on first and second. Like you said, the spot is huge here. So see if you can settle in and get Berger here.
0: A couple two-out hits for Apollo. We talk about how big they are, and he's going to walk the bases loaded. So you have bases loaded, two out here. One unearned run in already, and stepping to the plate will be Jaggard Pate, the center fielder, and this is the danger zone early for Meade here in the top of the first.
2: Yeah, this is a dangerous hitter strolling to the plate here, batting in the seven hole, but Pate is more than capable of delivering.
0: And the big right-hander will dig in. Stansberry still working from the stretch. He'll come set the pitch outside, ball one.
2: I thought he had great command in the first couple hitters, but he's lost it here.
0: And it's kind of nibble a little bit. You know, I talked to Coach. He said it right here that, you know, he felt like Catholic was so disciplined in the zone, they had to attack the zone. Apollo being more free swingers. But tonight, Apollo's been very patient. Everything they've attacked early have been strikes, not expanding the zone at all. 2-0 here. Stansberry. Pate will dig back in. Stansberry will get the sign from Brown. He'll come set right at the chest. The 2-0. That one's down and goes to the backstop. Runner coming. And he can throw the plate, and he is safe. He gets the left hand in on a bang-bang play. But Apollo goes up 2-0 here.
2: Man, the throw beat him.
0: He did.
2: The question was, where was the tag and where was the hand? And that's one of the best in the business behind the plate. In Frazier making that call, and that's huge.
0: And now with a 3-0 count, now with a base open, I'm not sure you can give in to Pate here and just kind of, you know, I would say with bases loaded 3-0, you almost have to throw it down the middle and see how far you can hit it because you can't afford to walk in a run. Changes this pitch a little bit. But a hit here by Capallo that could put four on the board in the top of the first. It'd be a long road for Meade. Stansberry from the finds the outside corner for a strike. 3-1.
1: It worked out for him, but that was awfully risky. Whew. With the 3-0 count. You know,
2: like you said, I thought it was going to roll to the backstop. Yeah, no. It did die.
0: I think it got a piece of the umpire back there that kind of deflected it and killed it. Swing and a miss on that one. 3-2. So maybe the biggest pitch here early. You got men at second and third, two out. 3-2 count on the hitter.
2: Yeah, this goes without saying. Full count. Two on here, two out, top of the first.
0: Pitch will be fouled off down the right field line. The right fielder and first baseman will give chase, and it'll drop in foul territory, and we'll do it all over again.
1: Yeah, sometimes that first inning for a pitcher, they just need to be able to get through it somehow, and then normally they'll settle down. I know we've got some guys who are like that. Then you try to play mind games and say, all right, throw the first inning in the bullpen. You know, like go through in your mind, this is the first inning, so when you get out there, you're already in the second inning.
0: The 3-2 to Pate. Rip back up the middle. And this is going to score two. Berger. He's going to round third. He's going to come to the plate. They threw it wide and outside. And the Pate goes. Brown gets back to the plate and makes the tag for an out. That's a great defensive play by Brown.
2: It sure was.
0: On a ball that was offline, but he finds a way. But the Eagles put three on the board in the top of the first. We'll go to the bottom of the first. 3-0 Apollo. 102-7. The game.
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0: Vic Evans, Stephen A. Turner, Jeremy Bennett here. The Owensboro Health Third Region Baseball Championship game live stream out there brought to you by Kelly Ann Harrison Independence Bank. And Coach Bennett, while you're down there, tell me about some people making all this possible.
1: Sure. 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
0: Without our great sponsors, we couldn't do what we do. And it'll be the top of the order, Rhodes, Stansberry, and Johnson as they come in here to the bottom of first, down three. Milburn on the mound as the big right-hander who had a nice year coming back from that broken leg in football. First pitch down and in, and it'll be ball one.
2: Yeah, and you see if Milburn can settle in, see if that helps his nerves some to get a little cushion here to come out in the bottom of the first.
0: The 1-0, backdoored the curveball, dropped it in, strike one, one and one. None of that just to get him back out there at, you know, the big last championship game was not a great outing against Owensboro in the district championship game. This will be fouled off, one and two.
2: He pitched a little Monday against Butler too.
0: Yeah. As you look at it on the year for him, Milburn for the year at the as a pitcher, he was 2-2 with a 2.65 ERA. The 2-2 to Rhodes, he'd be fouled off. Tried to backdoor the curve, got it up a little bit, and Rhodes got just a piece of it. And you faced him all year. This guy's really played well at the plate, Coach Bennett.
1: Yeah, he's probably the most complete hitter we've faced this year. He's hard out.
0: And goes down and in, 2-2.
1: He single-handedly beat us at their place, not only on the mound, but at the plate as well. And the only time we got him out was like a 375-foot ball to the gap that we somehow caught.
0: The old Adam ball, huh? Yeah. What Adam, the 3-2 outside and ball three. And one thing, when you get that three runs in the first inning, you want that shutdown inning, you don't want to walk the leadoff guy, Steve.
2: No, but Rhodes is dangerous, so there is that.
0: The 3-2 from Milburn. It's be ripped right at the center fielder. Paid on the run, makes the catch on the line, drive out for out number one, and he hit it right at him. Sometimes you just got to get the Adam ball, and that was.
2: Yeah, he gets his money's worth every at bat. I haven't seen him have a bad at bat the entire tournament, talking about Grayson Rhodes.
0: And Austin Stansberry is going to check in at the plate, and Stansberry trying to help his own cause. 333 in the regular season, 7 doubles, 16 RBIs. Milburn from the windup, way outside, ball one. And they're not a team that scores a ton of runs. That's why keeping it at three and you're going to like probably put up some zeros. You know, they're just not a team that scores a lot of offensive runs. Milburn, fastball, kind of ran it in on his hands, underneath his hands, swinging a miss, 1-1.
1: It's not a team that's used to giving up a bunch of runs either. So giving up three in the top of the first, they're, you know, it's kind of uncharted waters for them because they haven't been in this spot a whole lot this year.
0: And Milburn threw the windup on the 1-1. Curveball down and away, 2-1.
2: That's a beautiful day. I mean, as bad as the weather was, you know, leading into this tournament, the last couple of days have been perfect.
0: Oh, it has been.
2: Maybe a little warm even today.
0: No complaints, Steve. Right. 2-1. Hey, paints the outside corner for a strike.
2: I'll take the warmth over the rain any day of the week.

0: we need to do, but Meade would really love to put something on the board as well, just mentally, you know.
1: Jeffrey Johnson, first pitch, fouls this one off, pop up. Berger's got plenty of room. Berger will make the grab, and it's three up, three down for Meade. We will go to the top of the second, and it will be Apollo 3, Meade nothing. The Owensboro Health Third Region Baseball Tournament, 102.7, the game.
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0: It will be Ace Lillipop to lead things here off in the top of the second. Coach Bennett, tell me about some people making all this possible.
1: Sure. We've got the Harris Group, Keller Williams Elite, Foreman Watson Holtry, Golden Glove, and Independence Bank.
0: And our first pitch, curveball dropped in on the outside corner, strike one.
2: See how Stansberry reacts here coming out. A little bit of a rough go in the first inning. Didn't get great defense either.
0: Yeah, he got three unearned runs and it's fouled off, strike two. And those unearned runs, and those we talk about giving teams extra outs. You gave them four in that inning, and he put three runs on the board. Lillipop sits here 0-2. Everything Stansberry, even especially the curveball, seems to be up, Coach Bennett. Really kind of hanging it. That's what they're really hitting. That was a better pitch there, and it's fouled off over the right-hand side. Stays 0-2.
1: Stansberry will get a handful of strikeouts this game, but he normally pitches to contact, so you're going to have to make plays behind him. And that, like you said, they haven't been able to do that today.
0: Swing and a miss on the curveball for the strikeout for out number one.
2: Yeah, and they made some defensive mistakes. But I thought Apollo hit him around the yard a little bit. They had three hits there in the first inning.
0: Well, as you talked about, Steve, two out hits,
2: yeah.
0: Paulo with three in a row with a walk, and that's how you win championships.
2: No doubt.
0: And now the left fielder, Jordy Stevens, will step in. Third baseman, Honaker, moves in about two steps inside the grass. Curveball's in there, strike one, 0-1. A lot of first pitch curveballs here early.
2: I thought McLean had really good success with that last night, mm-hmm. at least for the first half of the game.
0: Well, they try to ambush. Paulo tries to ambush fastballs early in the count. This fastball is ripped hard by the spot. Backhand by the second baseman. Redmond from the knee. Got him by half a step.
2: What a play. Wow. From the knees.
0: Yes.
2: Throw was high a little bit, but great job over there by Tucker. And beat him by, like you said, by maybe even a quarter of a step there.
0: He was over kind of in the four hole. And then when it first hit, looking at my angle, I thought it was going to be clearly a base hit, but he slides and backhands it. And throws him out from his knees, and that will bring Ross Milburn up, who reached on an error on the shortstop on a ground ball his first inning. Was thrown out at third, swinging a miss on a high curveball. That'll make it 0-1. This game may, both these pitchers may settle in. Stansberry to the plate. Another curveball, another swing and miss, 0-2. Seeing a lot of deuces here against a really good fastball hitting team of Apollo. Hasn't really come inside yet, the 0-2. Got just a end of the bat foul ball, stays 0-2.
1: He will come inside a little bit, but he likes staying away. And, like I said, unless they can prove that they can hit the ball the other way, which they have a few.

0: times.
1: Yep.
0: He'll continue to stay out there.
1: No balls, two strikes, the pitch. This will be popped up behind the plate. Brown will give chase, and he will make the grab for out number three. We'll go to the bottom of the second. It'll be Apollo 3, Meade 0. It's the Owensboro Health Third Region Baseball Tournament, live streamed by the Harris Group and Independence Bank. 1027 The Game.
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0: Vic Evans, Stephen A. Turner, Jeremy Bennett here, bottom of the second, Apollo 3-0. Before we get to 4-5-6 for Meade, tell me about some people making this possible, Coach Bennett.
1: Sure, we've got Mattingly Automotive, Kentron Manufacturing, Bailey Electric, and we've got Vass Chrysler Dodge Jeep Ram.
0: Hey, like I said, the live stream out there is from Kellyanne Harris with Keller Williams Elite, looking to buy or sell home. Make sure you give Kelly a call. She'll get you taken care of. And not only that, one of the best sports moms out there. I mean, she is ate up with it. And then also Independence Bank, who's been a big supporter of ours on our Orangeville Cali Chi broadcast, the Cali Chi Player of the Week. And we couldn't do it what we do without all their sponsors. 300 high school broadcasts in the 2025-2026 high school season. And Gavin Brown, the catcher, steps to the plate here. And it's just one of those, I think if you're Meade, you just got to get your first hit and then just kind of settle in.
2: No doubt. And, then, you know, let's see if Apollo Milburn, I thought he pitched really well in the first. He got a couple pop-outs on the infield. And see if he can just keep the momentum rolling here.
0: And I'm just curious, Coach Bennett, did Bradley Payne maybe see if you were available before he decided to marry Darren Lynham? I mean, did he check on that at least?
1: He can have him.
0: Curveball lifted in the left center field. Payne on the run. Can't get there. Got to play it off the hop. And so Brown opens the second inning with a leadoff single, and that will bring up the third baseman, John Honaker.
2: And that's big there for Brown. Get on base, leadoff here. And, you know, the top of the order is dangerous, but we've seen the bottom come through. You know, Jolly and Flaherty down at the bottom, 8 and 9, have really played well through the tournament.
0: Well, I think anytime you get in a regional tournament coach down there that, you know, you got to have some guys step up that maybe struggled through the year or what we call like the surprise guys. That's how you win.
1: Absolutely, because it's going to take a whole team effort, and sometimes that's guys that aren't normally guys who come through for you maybe.
0: First pitch fastball fouled off, 0-1. And then when you give up 3 in the first, Meade loves, if you get the leadoff man on, 90% of the time they're going to bunt him to second. Does that have to change a little bit when you're down 3-0?
1: I don't think so in the second inning. I still think you have time if you want to move some runners. Now, once you get into the 5th, 6th, 7th inning and outs are at a premium, but, you know, since it's the bottom of the second, if they want to move some runners here, I think they should.
0: Milburn buzzed the tire there to even the count 1-1. Runner at first, no out here. And now Honaker will ask for time. And, Steve, this is 1-2. I mean, a lot of these guys were on that team last year, so they're not going to panic.
2: No, not at all. Not at all. Meade's still firmly in this game. A lot of baseball left.
0: Ross Milburn will throw to first base. He's back in plenty of time.
2: Apollo's been in the driver's seat in several games that they've seen slip away late. Consistency throughout the game has been a concern for them all year, really.
0: A lot of one-run losses in there.
2: 8 one-run losses.
0: Almost hitting with the curveball, 2-1.
2: 8 of their 12. I mean, and I'd say they led in the 6th inning or later in 5 or 6 of those.
1: Honaker moved out of the way of that one, unlike Berger earlier. Yeah. that's a little thing, but
0: Berger's got a little more padding. Come on, Coach. Yeah. High fastball fouled off, 2-2.
2: I have a shot at it over there, Vic.
1: Yeah, he does.
0: Oh, he does. He makes the catch. Yep. I thought it was out behind me. Completely.
2: The sun's kind of beaming right in our eyes.
0: Yeah, I completely missed that one.
2: We're complaining about the sun calling the game. Can you imagine the guys on the field that actually have to make the catch?
0: I got this little wall here, too. And yeah. So the angle, it looked like it was going straight back. I completely misread that. And that will bring up the first baseman, Dylan Tucker.
2: Yeah, it's a big out there. I mean, Honaker's been a great hitter all year. And Tucker's been very productive throughout the tournament season.
0: Milburn will come set right at the belt. First pitch, high fastball. That will be popped up. And that one will get out of play. I like the way you just casually said that. Well, Vic, that may stay in.
2: Yeah.
0: It was him by like 35 feet.
2: I never saw the ball, but I was looking at Berger at first and looking. He had a beat on it.
0: It's a great press box. They could have done without these middle columns here. Had all nothing but windows.
2: Other than that, though, this is top of the line.
0: Tried the front door. The curveball missed, 1-1.
2: Yeah, they've done a lot of work on this.
0: That's tremendous. We came down here in the OVL, and it was, I'm not trying to be mean here, but it was kind of a dump. But yeah. Now it's an absolute A-plus facility. High fastball, fouled straight back out of play, 1-2.
2: Back in my Apollo fandom days, I remember them winning a regional tournament over here, 10-0. I think it was Grayson County. I don't know the year.
0: Did you get thrown out of that place, too?
2: No,
0: I
2: mean,
0: you've been thrown out of like every basketball gym in the region.
2: Never in baseball.
0: Okay. No. All right. No.
2: That's because we have great umpires.
0: Wait till the next time you're at Breck.
2: You put these guys
0: Coach
2: on the basketball.
0: Make it happen. Never know. 1 ball, 2 strikes, 1 out. Runner at first here. curveball fouled off on a hit and run, hit the old ugly finder into the dugout, and we'll do it all over again.
2: I think that's the funny part, you know, of having the ump stand on live at five is I'm thinking how much I used to terrorize when I was younger. Man, I feel terrible about that.
0: No, you don't.
2: No, because they were terrible. They deserved every bit of the griping that I gave them back then. No, I was young and dumb, you know.
0: Takes a lead, swing and a miss on a curveball, down and away. So after the lead off single, couple outs here, a pop-up and a strikeout, and that will bring up Redmond, the second baseman. And this is one, I mean, you do look at Meade's lineup. The top's really good. Throughout the season, if you just look at stats, it kind of fades out after about Honaker. For them to get back in this, they're going to have to find a way to get on base, Coach.
1: I think the biggest difference has been Apollo has hit the fastball from Stansberry, and Meade County's yet to really hit the Milburn fastball, and both teams have got to hit the fastball.
0: Buzzes the tire again, 1-0. And Milburn's been just kind of wild enough that you don't want to dig in.
1: Yeah, I wouldn't.
2: Like you said, it's different when Berger's up there. You know, he's linebacker material. This guy's more of a, you know,
0: corner back or something. Yeah. And 1-0 fastball down the middle, swing and miss. The old Louisiana straight by you, amazing the count at 1-1.
2: Last time Apollo won the region, Milburn started that regional championship.
0: He did
2: as an eighth grader. Starter. You know, just a couple innings for Cook.
0: Curveball paints the outside corner, dropped it in 1-2.
2: I always remember Cook.
0: Yeah, he looked like the ultimate warrior on that.
2: He was just pacing back and forth. I was like, I don't know how good that's going to be for a pitcher. And he came in and locked it down.
0: But 1-2, not going. Missed with the curveball outside, 2-2. They're just always things that as you're coaching or calling games, you remember it. I just remember it as the ultimate warrior down there. I couldn't keep it. Finally, at the first inning, go get loose. They got tired of him in the dugout.
2: Man. Yeah, just pacing around.
0: Now he's over playing for a GLVC champion at Westland.
2: That's right.
0: The 2-2 on the way. Swing and a miss and a curveball in the dirt. And they will have to throw down to first to complete the strikeout. And it is. So they get one single, then a couple of three up, three down. After that, we will go to the top of the third. It's still Apollo 3-0. Owensboro Health, third region baseball tournament. 102-7, the game.
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0: It's the Owensboro Health Third Region Baseball Tournament live stream brought to you by Kellyanne Harris and Independence Bank, Vic Evans, Stephen A. Turner. Before we get to Ty Lillipop, tell me about some people making this possible. Oh, let me turn you on there, Coach. There you go.
1: Got me now. Okay, we got Hawkins Abney, Roads and Roads, Leisure Hut, and Stallings Ceilings and Striping.
0: Paulo trying to tie Owensboro, but I mean, having three different coaches win a baseball regional title is the first pitch to Lillipop. Tried to front door the curveball, missed it. Paulo, of course, had Mantooth, and then also
2: Brandon Dennis.
0: Couldn't think of his name. Davis County, I think, has got two high fastballs swinging a miss. But the school, Steve, with the most coaches to win a regional title in the third region, Owensboro Catholic, four of them. Barnett back in 80 when they won the state title. I think they won the region that year. Also, you had Penley win a couple of them, and then Hibbs, and also now Jody Hamilton. So four different coaches are swinging and missing that curveball away.
1: The Catholic win during – they won. Who won with them when it was Marks and Imes and them?
0: It was Penley.
1: That was Penley.
0: Yes. And I may want to check myself, and that was a curveball out the side, swing and a miss for the strikeout for out number one. I may want to check myself because I can't remember. I was trying to remember if Corley won one at Owensboro Catholic, and he may have, which would give them four also.
1: In 2000, my sophomore year, they beat us in the region finals, and I can't remember who the head coach then was. I was thinking it may have been Penley, but it could have been someone else.
0: If it was Corley, that would give them five different coaches. As Hendrick steps in, hits a sky-high pop-up in the infield. And Johnson first called it. Now Redmond calls him off and makes the catch for out number two.
2: Yeah, both pitchers really settled in here after a little bit of a rough start. Stansberry mowing them down right now.
0: Now Stansberry stepping up will be Riley Logan. He had a first pitch fastball into left field for a base hit. He'd never see a first pitch fastball. Coaches, you got to listen to me on this. I've been saying it on Live at Five forever. There's a curveball outside, ball one. He just loves the ambush, going and taking his talents to Kentucky Wesleyan, the GLVC champion, or the GMAC champions. A 1-0 fastball ripped into right center field.
2: Trouble.
0: This one's going to shoot the gap, and it will go all the way to the wall. Logan will go into second. He's going to round. He's going to go for three. No, going to put on the brakes and stop right there at second base with a two-out double. And that's what you have to do, Coach. You're in scoring position with two out. You cannot make that third out at third base.
1: No, there's no sense in it. You're already in scoring position. Logan – you know, I mentioned Rhodes earlier probably being the most complete hitter we saw all year. Logan is right up there with him. He's just a very tough out. He can cover the whole plate. He can hit fastball, curveball. He's just a really good high school hitter.
0: And will be Jackson Carter will step to the plate. That RBI single, kind of making a name for himself, Steve. Another big game for their tournament MVP.
2: He drives in another one here. He'll be right there in the forefront for the championship game.
0: Curveball down the dirt. Nice job by Brown boxing it up and keeping the runner at second. 1-0.
1: I'll be surprised if Carter sees anything good to hit here with first base open. As hot as he's been, he's swung a good bat here lately.
0: And in the high school too, you don't worry too much about the righty lefty matchup with Berger being the left hander behind. Another curveball out in front, swinging a miss. 1-1.
2: That's been the difference. He's been able to work the curveball, and Apollo's really struggled to hit that. The fastball in the first inning, they had much more success with that.
0: Yeah, and he has much better command since the first inning of the curveball and not hanging it. 1-1 here, 1-1. Another curveball ripped foul outside of third base, 1-2, and that one kind of hung inside of him. He turned and burned and hit it foul.
1: Yeah, he doesn't need to – throw nothing but curveballs, but when he shows the fastball, it doesn't need to be over the middle of the plate. He's got to show the fastball, make sure it's in a spot they can't hurt you with, and then come back with a breaking ball.
0: He's got a pitch like my old pal, Jason Shuler. The fastball was the show-me pitch. Curveball down and away, hit right back at Stansberry, who makes a great field. He'll flip it over, 1-3 on the putout, so Apollo gets a two-out double, but they leave him stranded, which was huge there, but they lead it 3-0. We'll go to the bottom of the third. Owensboro Health Third Region Baseball Tournament, ESPN Owensboro.
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0: It'll be 8-9-1 due up for the Eagles here in the bottom of the third. They're down 3-0. 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Coach Bennett, tell me about some other great sponsors that we have on board to help us provide the tournament action coverage.
1: Absolutely. We've got Above All Roofing, BF Evans Ford, Van Atten's Pit, Master Barbecue, and Southwire.
0: I'm going to give you a bottle of that Van Atten's. It's tremendous.
2: Oh, yeah.
0: If you like barbecue.
1: They used to have a store in Cloverport. They had a restaurant.
0: Okay.
1: So I've had their barbecue and their sauce.
0: Oh, that's tremendous. And Jolly will step in. Ethan Jolly, he'll take a fastball in the inside corner. 0-1. Milburn will rock and roll here. The 0-1. Beamed him with a curveball in. And I will say, if I'm Hicks here, he kind of bent the knee in. I think he thought it was going to be behind him and kind of go in to get away from it. Would you go out and argue that one?
1: Oh, yeah, for sure. But if I'm Ambergy, I'm also arguing that, hey, I'm teaching my guys to stay in there on the curveball, not to bail out. But he definitely probably put the leg out
0: there. Kind of leaned that one in there.
1: Yeah, for sure.
3: It almost looked like he was kind of trying to, like, get, you know, bend the knees to get out of the way.
0: I thought he was going to be behind him, and it kind of kept breaking. Yeah. And now you go to the 9-hole hitter, Flaherty, the left fielder here. This may be a bunt situation with the top of the order coming up. And he will square to bunt. If he pulled that one back, that would have hit him too.
3: Yeah.
0: Bunted it foul. I think it was more of a protection bunt than it was anything else.
3: You know, Jolly and Flaherty have done great jobs getting on base for the top of the order throughout the tournament. And you see now, I know, get on any way necessary. Hit by pitch, Jolly's on. And you got Grayson Rhodes on deck, Stansberry in the hole. So, see what Flaherty can do here with nobody out, down three.
0: You'd like to see him pull that back, but it hit him right in the chest.
1: That's why you don't square all the way up.
0: Exactly. 0-1. I'll throw over, and he's back in plenty of time. I'll never forget the year that we went to the Lilly World Series, Cole. There was a ball he threw that ran in on a right-hander, and he swung, and when he swung, it hit him literally in the sternum, and he dropped him, and he went to first base, and we were up like 10-0. I didn't want to argue, but they brought him back himself, and now they're going to square again. He'll put this one down. Milburn will field it. He'll throw on to first base for the out, sacrifice 1-3 on the putout. But I did tell my coach, the assistant coach, because the game was out of hand, there was no way I was going to argue the call. But I also knew that all we had to do was roll the thing up there. That kid was swinging because he had to go back after getting in the sternum from a 72-mile-an-hour fastball from, you know, 46 feet.
3: Goodness.
0: Back to the top of the order, and Grayson Rose, he had an absolute line missile right at Peyton center field. Scoring opportunity for me to get on the board. Curveball dropped in on the inside corner, 0-1.
1: Yeah, Sturgeon is about as good as I've seen in Little League at that level. I mean, I remember watching him on TV and how his 72 was equivalent to like 100.
0: Exactly. Yeah, 101. And he got up like in the regional championship game. They had him at 76, 77 on the gun, which is like 103. And then he would throw the big back foot curveball to right-handers that were just, you know, unhittable.
1: Good luck.
0: Yeah. 1-1 here, runner at second, one out, bottom of the third. Me trying to get on the board, fastball. This one's ripped. Pate's going to slide back, and I'll drift back, keep going back. We'll make the grab. Runner will move up 90 feet to third base as Rhodes gave it a ride but stayed in the ballpark. It actually carried a lot farther than I thought it was going to.
3: Carried farther than Pate thought it was going to. Yeah, he kept going back, and he actually made a kind of a tough over-the-shoulder grab, made it look easy.
0: So two out now. Stansberry, and this will be big. This is one almost, Coach, where you need just to kind of get back and break the ice and get this run home and get a two out hit.
1: Yeah, you tell your team you're not going to get them all back at once, so chip away. And this is an example right here, chipping away by putting one on the board right here.
0: This basketball will be dribbled foul outside of third base, 0-1. You know, build a fence, get in the running inning, and you're right back in it.
3: Yeah, it feels like this is a huge spot for me. I mean, you look at the top of the order, how many more times are these guys going to get an opportunity? Runner on third, you're down three. You really need to chip one away here.
0: It's just a situation of just getting that zero off the board. Milburn to the plate on the 0-1. Curveball be pop foul, and this one will get out of play. I'm going to double-check there before I say something. I went down, I couldn't see the ball, lost it in the sun, but I looked at all the players and their reaction. Yeah. They all like, I'm not going for that. 0-2. Two out here.
3: Way ahead here for Milburn. See what he comes with here.
0: I guess it's going to be the double shake, come back with the fastball because everybody's thinking curveball. The 0-2. It was a high fastball, and he threw it to the backstop, and Meade is going to get a run on the wild pitch.
3: That's big. I mean, get it in any way you can. And feel like Meade can, you know, exhale a little bit. I feel like they accomplished something here in the bottom of the third.
0: It's just one of the little tricks of calling pitches. You had a pitch that's called shake, and everybody thinks when you shake, everybody thinks you put one down first, and so the hitter's saying, here comes the curveball. He double-shaked, and then just let it get away from him. Nukla loosed it. It's going to be ripped right at the third baseman, taking a wicked hop off Little Pop, then off Ace and into left field. We'll get an E5 on the play. So with two out, runner at first base, and now a big gap shot here. We cut this to a one-run game, and Johnson's the guy that can do that.
3: No doubt about that. And, you know, the run probably coming in anyway there. It was a bounce off into the outfield.
0: And now they're going to
3: run one game here.
0: They'll run for Stansberry down there. It looks like I can't get a number there.
1: Not Santos.
0: Santos? Get the guy that's played him four or five times a year.
1: Yeah, the kid who played really good shortstop.
3: He did.
0: Oh, he's going to be tremendous.
3: Yeah, he's tough defensively for sure.
0: So runner at first, two out, 3-1. They get a run home on a wild pitch. Milburn to the plate, fastball outside, ball one. And Steve, they got that first run. It looks like when they got the runner on, this reminds me a little bit of Milburn against Owensboro, just kind of trying to get too much and overthrowing a little bit.
3: Yeah, just needs to stay within himself here. You're not out of the woods. You got the middle part of this order up. These guys can all hit two outs, but you got to get this last one here.
0: The 1-0 on the way. High no. Oh, got the call. Not sure about that one. Very generous. Frazier's been tremendous so far in this one, but may have missed one there, 1-1. Johnson will get back in. The 1-1. Curveball front darted right in the inside corner, 1-2, and that's just nasty there.
3: That was pure filth. He's been a little up at the fastball here. See if he can settle in. 1-2, two out, runner on first. 3-1, Apollo lead, Meade in this thing.
0: Milburn, the 2 to the plate. Curveball, this will be lifted. Short left field. The left fielder on the run. Shortstop going out. Stevens is not going to get there. He was playing deep, kind of almost a no double, so he didn't give up a run for first. And Johnson bloops one in front of the left fielder. And now you got first and second, two out here, and a possibility here of me getting right back in this thing with Gavin Brown coming to the plate. He singled his first time up. And then once again, you don't know how many opportunities you're going to get when you're down 3-1. You got to cash in here.
3: Yeah, this would be huge. You talk about getting the one across. You put two across. It's a brand new ball game all of a sudden.
0: And Meade will always keep fighting the coach. There's not a team that's going to quit. Yeah. I mean, they're just going to absolutely fight to the last out.
1: They will.
0: Now Brown will step in. Milburn, curveball, sky high. This one's going to stay into play. Hendricks settles under it, makes the grab, and a big out there. But Meade's able to push one across. They do it on one hit along with a hit batsman and an error. We'll go to the top of the fourth. 3-1 Apollo, Owensboro Health, Third Region Baseball Tournament, 102.7, The Game.
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0: top of the fourth here in the championship game. Live stream out there brought to you by Kellyanne Harris and Independence Bank. Apollo leads 3-1. Burger to lead things off. But, Coach, tell me about the people making all this possible.
1: Sure. 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
0: Without them, we couldn't do what we do. Don't forget, in 12 minutes over there in WVJS, first pitch for Davis County Apollo Softball Championship. And fastball's in there, strike one on Berger. As Berger, his first time up, drew a walk and ended up getting thrown out at the plate as he tried to come around and score on a base hit by Jagger Pate. High fastball in there, ball one.
2: It's one of those deals where it doesn't seem like that big of a deal at the time. He played it three runs, but holding him at third there, especially when they were touching up, you know, in the first inning, touching up Stansberry, could end up being a huge spot.
0: Could be. Back on it. Just missed with a fastball down and away, 2-1.
2: We said, I said three will stand up. You said two on live at five. I don't think it's going to.
0: Berger fouled that curveball off underneath his hands. 2-2. And it's one, I mean, I think it was, you know, you saw Coach Hicks at third base, even on the first run they scored, like he was going to be uber aggressive because the left fielder got to the ball before his runner got to third, but he's going to force him to throw him out and end up booting it. Missed away with the fastball, even 3-2.
2: That ball was 20 yards up the first baseline. He caught it and ran back to the plate and beat him by five steps.
0: Yes.
2: So, I mean, that's one that may be aggressive. That may be
0: – that's too aggressive.
2: That may be a conservative way to put it.
0: Yeah, 3-2. Berger will rip this on a hop. Redman will field it. He'll throw over 4-3 on the putout for out number one. And that will bring up Jagger Pate, who had that single back up the middle his first time up.
1: I don't necessarily disagree with being aggressive in a game like this because both pitchers are, you know, they're not going to give you much. You kind of got to go out there and take something from them. But at the time, Stansberry was struggling a little bit and, you know, it kind of had him reeling. So
0: swing and a miss on a curveball. Plus, no offense, it is Grayson Rhodes in center field. That's kind of a cannon.
2: Well, if, you know, no one's going to look back on it and say anything about it as long as the three runs hold up.
0: That's true, 100%. Knee front door, the curveball in under his hands for strike two. Great pitch there by Stansberry. He's really kind of settled in. And as you said, Coach, at first inning sometimes with your best pitchers are rough. He's settled in here. The 0-2, another curveball fouled off his foot. He'll stay 0-2.
1: Yeah, obviously Stansberry has postseason experience. He threw in the region championship game last year. But also with him, his demeanor on the mound, you can't tell if he's high, if he's low. He's very even keel. And I think he's done a good job of that today because a lot of guys, after that first inning, you know, they would have hung their head and started pouting, but he stayed with it, and his team needed him to, and he's done a good job settling down.
0: Even in the middle of that inning, I could have got really – I mean, you guys got thrown out, but then they come out and put up zeros in the last couple innings and try to give your team a chance to get back in it. Stansberry will come set right at the chest. Another curveball, bounced it in there, 1-2.
2: Yeah, and outside that double from Logan, the two-out double, I mean, he's retired him in order here.
0: Now, Pate will dig back in. The 1-2 fouled it off the end of the bat, but stayed alive on a really good, may have been a little bit of a cutter or maybe even a hard curveball in the outer half. He tried to start it on the half and break away, too close to take, and Pate did what good hitters do, just find a way to get a piece and see another pitch. One ball, two strikes, swing and a miss, threw the fastball by him. And that was, Coach, where don't talk about it. He went curveball, curveball, curveball, curveball, and then reached back and found a little extra, kind of lulled him to sleep and threw it by him.
1: But the fastball was in a spot that even if Pate hits it, he's not going to do much damage.
0: Right.
1: He's probably going to have to foul that thing off. Earlier in the game, he was leaving his fastball over the middle of the plate, and Apollo, that's what they were hitting. So he's made a good adjustment of off-speed, off-speed, off-speed, and when he throws the fastball, make sure it's not going to get hammered.
0: Lil Pop was a strikeout victim his first time. Takes a high fastball out and away, 1-0. Top of the fourth here. Stansberry to the plate and is fouled off, 1-1. Big thanks for next year, Steve. We talked about it yesterday. Owens World Health will be our title sponsor once again for all of our regional coverage in all sports.
2: Been huge for us, man.
0: Curveball just missed the outside corner, 2-1.
2: Anytime a sponsor comes back and offers up more, they give us more.
0: give us more stuff. What else can we have?
2: It's even better than re-signing.
0: This will be ripped into left center field. Rhodes on the run. He will get there, make the grab. So it's three up, three down for Apollo in the top of the fourth. But they lead it 3-1. Me coming to bat, the Owensboro Health Third Region Baseball Tournament. 1027, the game.
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0: It'll be Honaker, Tucker, and Redmond due up for Meade in the bottom of the fourth. They're down 3-1 in the Owensboro Health Third Region Baseball Championship game. Live stream out there brought to you by Kellyanne Harris of Keller Williams Elite and Independence Bank. Coach Bennett, tell me about some people making all this possible.
1: We got Sports Country, Hancock County Farm Supply, and Justin Nugent, Remax Realty.
0: I'll tell you what, Steve, I think I reeled one in. Like, Coach Bennett, all of a sudden his wife was like, I got to see pictures of the puppies. I think really working on him to get a puppy.
2: Yes.
0: I think she's working on him right there. If you're out there listening to your husband, Coach Bennett, Miss Bennett, he said if you really, really push, he'll let you have one.
1: Thankfully, with two kids playing travel ball and 18 different sports, we don't have any money right now. So
0: I'll give you one. Just for you, Miss Bennett, I'll hand deliver you one for free.
2: You don't want an empty house with a puppy there.
0: They need a brother or sister to have somebody there at the house to play with, Coach.
1: Well, that's what she said the other day, and that's why she wanted the picture.
0: There you go. I've got a perfect little black one for you. You can have the male or the female. Take your pick. The fastball out and away. Ball one as it's Honaker. He popped up to the first baseman his first time up. Milburn starting his fourth inning of work here. Got him under the hands, a little two-seamer. He ran in under the hands in the kitchen. Oh, 1-1.
1: Honaker's got some power. If Milburn makes a mistake, he does have gap-to-gap power.
0: This one will be ripped into center field, but it's right at Pate, and Pate will make the can of corn out for number one.
2: And I feel like it's kind of a big inning for Milburn. You know, you got a little shaky there in the last inning in the third, but come out here and see if you can get regrouped and put a shutdown inning together.
0: Now Tucker will step to the plate. He was a strikeout victim his first time up. One of the two strikeouts that Milburn has. He got Tucker and he got Redmond behind him. In the first pitch here, dropped the front door curveball in for a strike. 0-1.
1: I agree with you with Milburn. His velo still looks good, but I thought he lost some command last inning, but he looked really good this inning.
0: Kind of slung that one on the outside corner and paints it 0-2. And I had a little giddy up and a little three-quarter arm slide on that one. Kind of dropped down a bit. The 0-2. Try to miss it and up and in. 1-2. Just two hits for Meade so far through the first three and a third innings of their at-bats. A 1-2. Tucker digs back in. Milburn will rock, deal. Fouled it off, and it goes right off of Frazier's face mask and spins it around, and those are never fun.
2: No. Goodness gracious.
0: Especially with a guy who, you know, throughout his career has had a couple concussions that way, and they always say it's easier to get them after you get the first one. So Andy Tomlinson and Shea Sean Williams are going to walk down and check him out.
2: Yeah, that's a good idea.
0: He puts his mask on and says, I'm all right. I think even if he wasn't, he'd probably try to fight it off. It's like any play, you're going to take me out from having a home play to the championship game of the regional tournament.
2: It definitely rocked him a little bit, though.
0: Coach Amberty does his job, too. He calls his hitter down there like he's going to take a timeout just to get, you know, everybody a little extra time here.
1: Warren Frazier, most appearances in Kentucky baseball history as a pitcher.
0: Yes.
2: It's incredible.
1: He looks like a lefty.
0: Tucker will dig back and calls balls and strikes like a lefty. This will be ripped into left field on a hanging curveball. So Tucker with a one-out single. Be interesting to see here because this may be a situation down one. I know it's a little early. It may come up later on, but would you think about running for Tucker here to maybe get some speed on the bases?
1: Yeah.
0: Or maybe you can steal a bag and steal a run?
1: 100%. I feel like Amberge, that's what he's doing. No, he's not. He's calling signs. He normally will do that. And usually with a guy like Tucker the second time through, because you don't think he's going to get on base two or three times in a game. So anytime he's on, especially in the fourth, like we're in.
0: He may wait till he gets in scoring position and do it so he don't burn the first one just in case. They are going to square the bunt. It'll be popped up, but it'll get foul. 0-1. As it was Kale Redmond trying to kind of half drag one, half show bunt.
2: I kind of wonder how long of a leash Milburn has. Say that it's time right now, but I say that he's on the clock.
0: Nobody's got a long leash. It's win or go home.
2: I feel like Isaac James in this spot. You know, he's coming in to close this thing down if they need him.
0: The 0-1. He's going to square earlier this time. Takes it for a ball and a curveball away. 1-1.
1: Of course, you never know. James threw 52 pitches on Monday. You don't know how his arm feels. That always comes into account, but. But I'm with you, though. Like, if any kind of trouble at all, he needs to be ready.
0: You also have Locks and going to square again and pulls it back, curveball down and in, bounced it up there. Good job. They checked to see if you went. They said, no dice. 2-1. One out here. Runner at first. 3-1 Apollo in the Owensboro Health third region championship game.
2: But you can just visually see the difference from Milburn from the first couple innings to right now, just laboring a little bit.
0: And get the bunt down the third baseline. It will be foul. And Lil Pop will kill it there and runs a count 2-2.
2: Yeah, Apollo fortunate because that stays fair. That's big trouble.
0: Yeah, he runs well. There's going to have to be a nice play by Lil Pop to throw him out.
1: I'm kind of surprised they're not trying to push this thing toward first because the second baseman is behind the bag there. It's going, you know, if you get it past the pitcher, it's a base hit. But
0: we saw that with Meade in the safety squeeze they did yesterday against Catholic with the lefty falling the other way off the mound.
1: Right.
0: 2-2 with one out here. Milburn to the plate. Fastball in the outside corner for a called third strike. Meade fans didn't like it. I thought he put it on the corner for out number two. And that will bring Jolly to the plate. He was hit by a pitch his first time up.
2: Doubled in a couple runs against Grayson County on Monday. He's certainly capable.
0: And that's why I thought you may run for Tucker in case you run in and want to hit a gap shot here. I don't know if Tucker can score from first base. On the outside corner, strike one.
2: One thing Meade has done is get the action on the bases and maybe get that top of the order up a couple more
0: times. Oh, yeah, they're going to be due up here shortly. Curveball down and away. Good pick there by Hendricks, the catcher. You know, they hit in the third, and you could see you get another runner on, they'd be back up in the sixth, in the fifth. One ball, one strike, two out here. Runner at first, 3-1 Apollo. Swing and a miss on a curveball in there. Dropped it in, 1-2. And Jolly will dig back in here. Miller's had much better command of the curveball than he has the fastball.
2: Yeah, kind of same with Stansberry.
0: Mm-hmm. The 1-2. Hitting.
2: Yep.
0: Ran the fastball. And that's one coach we talked about. He dropped down one couple hitters ago, kind of three-quarter, and hit the outside corner. This almost got almost completely sidearm. It just ran in and drilled him there to put him on first and second.
1: Yeah, I think Hendricks wanted it outside too, so he definitely missed that spot by quite a bit. But as you said, his breaking ball has been in the zone, but the fastball has been a little bit wild.
0: And I do think he was going to wait for Tucker to get to second base. So with him in scoring position now, here comes a pinch runner. And I love this move because if you put him in first, maybe you wait till he gets to the scoring position, just in case if you don't do it, maybe you do it in the sixth inning or the seventh inning where you don't kill him. But now he's in scoring position, it becomes so important to find him to get – if you get a hit here to score that run.
1: And if his run is that important later in the game, then you can – like you said, you could do it again. That would kill him the second time, but this run right here –